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1: Cloudy with a low of 12 tonight. In the DiscoverMooseJaw.com newsroom, I'm J.D. Houghton. We all got a heavy dose of precipitation as a potent thunderstorm raced overhead, shaking houses and lighting up the night sky. But according to meteorologist Terry Lang, that same speed and intensity led to some significant differences in the final totals.
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1: Other unofficial reports from the Moose Jaw area recorded totals nearing 45 millimeters in the wake of last night's storm. The Tunnels of Moose Jaw will be featured in an upcoming documentary series exploring Indigenous military history. Production crews took over Bunker 24 on Tuesday to film scenes from 300 Years of War, an eight-part series scheduled to air on APTN in 2027. Tunnels General Manager Bobby Hill says the location was a natural fit for the production.
3: And the nice thing with what we have here at the Tunnels are living, solid tour spaces where when it comes to filming, the set is already built.
1: The series also shot scenes at Zion United Church in Moose Jaw. Roadwork is set to shift to another northeast Moose Jaw street next week. With the details, here's Cameron Kosh.
4: The city's paved roadways project is expected to move on to 9th Avenue Northeast on Tuesday, September 8th, with Cypress paving scheduled to work between Hochelaga and Oxford Streets through to the 11th. We can expect detours and intersection closures in the area, while Moose Jaw Transit users will need to use an alternate Route 1 stop during construction. For Discover Moose Jaw News, I'm Cameron Kosh.
1: Saskatchewan Sky Watchers could have more opportunities to see the northern lights as the days get shorter. Abigail Sadowski, resident astronomer at the Kalium Observatory, says fall brings longer periods of darkness, improving the chances of catching a display of the aurora borealis.
5: The aurora can be somewhat unpredictable. However, as our nights get darker and longer, there is more chance to see the northern lights.
1: She added the lights are caused by charged particles interacting with Earth's magnetic field and atmosphere. And a Gravelburg nonprofit has temporarily relocated its operations after mold was discovered in its building. TJ England has more.
6: Gravelburg Bonamy Inc. says mold was found at its facility on 1st Avenue East following an environmental assessment. The building has been temporarily closed while further assessments take place, with the organization's day program moving to the Gravelburg Parish Hall. The organization also thanked the Parish Hall for welcoming participants during the transition. For Discover Moose Jaw News, I'm TJ England.
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1: After getting their first preseason game under their belt last night, the Moose Jaw Warriors are now preparing for the Prince Albert Raiders tomorrow night. Warriors forward Riley Thorpe, who had a goal and 2 points in last night's overtime loss, says more action in front of the net is needed tomorrow.
7: Just more shots, more banging home some greasy ones, because at the end of the day, that's how hockey games are won.
1: After tomorrow's game, Moose Jaw will then travel down to Assiniboia on Saturday to host the Swift Current Broncos. Big news for Thorpe and captain Brady Ness, as both will be heading to NHL rookie camps next week. Thorpe will be going to the Utah Mammoths camp, while Ness is heading to Detroit's. In 5A 12-a-side football action tonight, the Yorkton Raiders travel to Balgoni to take on the Greenall Griffins. Peacock travels to Weyburn tomorrow, while Central has the weekend off. And the Toronto Blue Jays will look to take the rubber match this afternoon against the Guardians. The Jays destroyed Cleveland last night 11-0. We want your local sports scores and stories. 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
6: It's partly cloudy with 30% chance of showers and maybe a risk of a thunderstorm. Low of 11. Tomorrow is a mixture of sun and cloud with southeast winds gusting to 50 kilometers an hour, high of 29. Saturday is sunny with a high of 31. Sunday, showers with a high of 23. And Monday, rain with a high of 19. Find the full forecast at discovermoosejaw.com and stream the radio anywhere and anytime from the Discover Moose Jaw app.
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3: Partly cloudy with possible showers and maybe a risk of a thunderstorm. Low of 11. Tomorrow is a mix of sun and cloud with strong southeast winds gusting to 50 kilometers an hour and a high of 29. And Wednesday, sunny and warm with a high of 31. Find the full forecast at discovermoosejaw.com and stream the radio anywhere and anytime from the Discover Moose Jaw app.
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0: 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We get it. 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
2: Having a song reach the number one spot on the Billboard Hot 100 is no easy feat, but it's made even more impressive when you do it singing in a foreign language. Only a handful of non-English songs have reached number one in North America, and it all started in 1958 with the Italian song Nel Blu Dipinto di Blu by Domenico Modugno. While that song may not have survived the test of time, there's a few other foreign language number ones that have. Rock Me Amadeus by the Austrian group Falco reached number one in 1986. Mexico's Los Lobos hit number one in 1987 with their hit La Bamba. And possibly the most well-known of them all, Los Del Rio of Spain reached number one in 1996 with a remixed version of their massive hit Macarena.
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9: Now, your Discover Moose Jaw weather.
10: We have a few clouds with the chance of an early evening shower and maybe a risk of a thunderstorm. Low of 11. Tomorrow is a mix of sun and cloud with gusty southeast winds. High of 29. And Wednesday, plenty of sunshine with a high of 31. Find the full forecast at discovermoosejaw.com and stream the radio anywhere and anytime from the Discover Moose Jaw app.
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6: Now for a quick trip to the town affectionately referred to as Dog River. Rollo, Saskatchewan is located along the Soo Line, also known as the infamous Chicago Connection. The growing community is located just 30 minutes southeast of Moose Jaw. The community played host to the cast and crew of the popular TV show Corner Gas over the course of 6 seasons. The set was dismantled and the show concluded filming in 2009. The final set piece was the famed grain elevator, donning the fictional town name. In November of 2021, the structure burned to the ground. While the physical reminders of the show may be a distant memory, the heart and soul of the community remain.
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CHAB is a proud part of Golden West, connecting communities. 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

0: As we travel through the Bible with Dr. J. Vernon McGee, we're stepping into a dramatic moment. Moses warning Pharaoh about the devastating plagues to come. These weren't random acts of judgment. You know, each plague was a direct and deliberate strike against the false gods of Egypt. In fact, Dr. McGee calls it a battle of the gods. I'm Steve Schwetz, and we've arrived at a powerful place in God's Word, where the Lord confronts Egypt's idolatry, Pharaoh's pride, and then ultimately, as Dr. McGee reminds us, Satan himself. It's a gripping study, so hop aboard the Bible bus, find your seat, and while you do, let's listen to this note from a fellow passenger named Christopher. 12 years ago, while recovering from a heart attack, I turned on KLTT in Denver and heard a voice I remembered from my teenage years. Reflecting on how short life is, I decided to listen to Through the Bible and try to complete the five-year journey. I'm now on my third trip, and my brother in Louisiana just finished his first. Thank you for enriching our lives. Well, Christopher, that is such an encouragement. We're so grateful that you're on the Bible bus with us and that you invited your brother Craig along, too. Now, consider your seats being saved for many more journeys and for any other family members or friends you might want to bring with you next time. And then here's an email. This is from a friend in Gujarat, India. I made a joyful decision to start a home group in my language. The Bible study is presented in a simple and beautiful way, helping us understand God's word more clearly. We gather regularly and grow spiritually together. Our last note comes from a listener in Kenya. Praise God, many of us were lost because we had never heard the good news, and now, with the programs in our Turkana language, we are saved. Wow, that's Through the Bible's whole reason for existence, right? Would you join us in praising God for the new life of listeners like these, and then praying for His Word as it goes out in more than 250 languages every day? You can do that by signing up for our World Prayer Team. It's super easy. Go to our app or head over to ttb.org. Let's pray now. Heavenly Father, would you prepare our hearts to receive the truth of your word and let it reach into the darkest places and distant corners of this world and our hearts. In Jesus' name, amen. Now here's Dr. J. Vernon McGee with our study of Exodus 5 on Through the Bible.
1: Now today, friends, as we come to the fifth chapter, there's something that I probably should mention because it's going to come up again and again in the Old Testament, and that is the relationship of the individual Israelite to God. He was never called the individual Israelite, a son of God, but we saw back in chapter 4, verse 22, the thing that God did say of the nation, and I was so busy talking about the home life of Moses that I didn't speak of the home life of the nation. Now let me read this. Thou shalt say unto Pharaoh, thus saith the Lord, Israel is my son, even my firstborn. Now the nation as such was considered a son of God. And I think each individual Israelite, and we'll have to see this as we go along, had to have that experience of the new birth to come in under the covenant. You see, the sign of it, as we've already seen, was circumcision, and that was the badge of it. But as Paul made very clear, you will recall to the Galatians, he said, for in Christ Jesus neither circumcision availeth anything, nor uncircumcision, but a new creation. In other words, there are a great many people today even boast of the fact that they don't belong to a church, and they don't do this, and they don't go through a ritual and all of that. Well, my friend, that's nothing to crow about, nothing to boast of. Whether you have or have not, it's the inward experience. It is to have experienced the new birth. And I believe that the individual Israelite had to go through that. But the nation as such was called the Son of God, and each one had to come in under that badge, which was circumcision outwardly, but you see it spoke of an inward relationship. Now, we'll have a great deal more to say about that from time to time, especially when God sent the nation into captivity. Now, here in chapter 5, we begin actually a new section, and it's the contest now with Pharaoh. And I'd like to say something preliminary about this as we'll move rather hurriedly after we get going in this section. You see, now what has happened is this. Moses appears back in Egypt after 40 years' absence. Now God is ready to deliver his people, and the deliverer now is prepared. Moses is prepared, and Moses was to assemble the elders of Israel, and they're all to go to Pharaoh, and Pharaoh will refuse. And that refusal will open the struggle between God and the gods of Egypt. Actually, it was not a battle between the people of Egypt or the nation Egypt. It was against the gods of Egypt. And the plagues actually were not haphazard. In other words, when God sent the plague of frogs, he didn't say, well, now I wonder what I can think of to do next. The fact of the matter is that probably nothing was quite as organized and as meaningful as these plagues. They were directed very definitely at certain institutions in Egypt, and that was the idolatry of Egypt. And the thing that was going to happen, as we'll see here, Pharaoh is going to ask the question, who is the Lord? I don't know him, and don't intend to let his people go. Well, God's going to introduce himself, and he'll do it by bringing these plagues on the land of Egypt. Now, over in the 7th chapter, verse 5, the Lord makes it clear what he had in mind. And the Egyptians shall know that I'm the Lord when I stretch forth mine hand upon Egypt and bring out the children of Israel from among them. You see, he not only delivered his people, but by the plagues, he let the Egyptians know who he was, because each plague was leveled at the different gods of Egypt. And believe me, they had gods many. I'll go into detail in this after today when we take up each plague separately. But there were literally thousands of temples in Egypt, and there were millions of idols and about 3,000 different gods in Egypt. Now that will outdo anything we've got in this country today. There was power in the religion of Egypt. Somebody's going to say, you don't mean that. Well, I certainly do mean it, friends. There was power in that. The Egyptians were not fools. I don't know why that we today always arrogate to ourselves a superior knowledge to the people of the past, because we have a transistor radio. We have color television. We've been to the moon, and that means we're superior, know something. Don't you know that all of our knowledge is based on that which has been handed down by the past, and that we've been building just like you put up a wall, one stone on another, down through the centuries. And these people in the past were not fools. And Paul, I think, makes it very clear that there was power in the religions of Egypt. Over in 2 Timothy, the 3rd chapter, verse 8, he says, now as Jannes and Jambres withstood Moses, so do these also resist the truth, men of corrupt minds, reprobate concerning the faith. And I think it was satanic. I've always felt that the Greeks really got a great deal of fireworks from Mount Olympus, but it was satanic. And Satan grants power to them that worship him. The Oracle of Delphi is an example of that. Spiritism today. Now, the plagues were directed at the gods of Egypt, against idolatry, against Pharaoh, against Satan. And I like to call it a battle of the gods, for that's exactly what it was. And listen to the 12th chapter of Exodus, verse 12. And this was the last plague. Listen to this. For I will pass through the land of Egypt this night. I will smite all the firstborn in the land of Egypt, both man and beast, and against all the gods of Egypt I will execute judgment. I'm the Lord. It definitely is a battle of the gods. It's God directing these plagues against the idolatry of Egypt. Now, to reveal to Israel, of course, the ability of God to deliver was another very important lesson there. You see, they were born in brickyards, and they were in idolatry, and God had to show them that he was superior, that he could deliver them. Now let me run through these plagues very briefly, just to let you see that there's some sense to them. Moses first changed the rod into a serpent. and the wise men of Egypt do that. That was something that reveals that Satan has certain power, which is quite definite. Now, the Nile was turned to blood. The fertility of that land depended upon the overflow of the Nile to bring both fertilizer and water. And it was sacred, the Nile sacred to Osiris. There were pagan rites every spring. Life became death now. And before, the Nile spoke of life. But now it's death, it's blood. And then the frogs, they were dirty and ugly. And the very interesting thing is that the Egyptians worshipped about every animal that was imaginable. They worshipped Hika, the frog-headed goddess, and it was a fence to kill frogs. But my friend, when you get up of a morning, there are frogs in bed with you, frogs on the floor, frogs in the kitchen. You have a mind to want to kill them, but they're all sacred, you see. And then you have here the fact that the magicians in Egypt duplicated up to this point. But from here on, they're out of business. The next one was the lice, and the magicians could not duplicate this one. And it makes you believe maybe the others were fake that they did, but at least there was a duplication. Now, Keb was the earth god, and lice were made out of the dust of the earth. That, to me, is a very interesting thing. Then the judgment of the flies, and that is the scarab. That's what they find in the tombs today. It speaks of eternal life, the beetles, if you please. They were sacred to Ra, the sun god, Ra-Ammon, and Kippara. And then the murrain on the cattle. Well, Egypt was a land of zoolatry. They worshiped the whole animal kingdom, and Apis especially, the black bull. And may I say to you, it's rather ridiculous. They're now going to have to worship a sick cow. Don't tell me there's not humor in the Bible, and I think God must have smiled about this time. And then the boils, there was hail. And this is where now God begins to demonstrate his power. Isis, the great god of the air, of the atmosphere, and he's moving in on them now. Locusts, the crops were cursed. And that is an evidence of the judgment of God. We find that in the book of Joel and Revelation. And then darkness. You see, Egyptians worshiped the sun, Ra-Ammon, that disk with the rays going out from it. I know when I was in Egypt, in the museums and around the old buildings, the ruins that are there, you see this sign over the doorway, Ra-Ammon. It's the disk of the sun and rays shooting out from it. Well, the sun's blotted out in this darkness in Egypt. And then the tenth one, the death of the firstborn, and the firstborn belonged to the gods of Egypt. In other words, God just took what belonged to the gods of Egypt. This was a tremendous thing, you see, that God is doing here. He's teaching the Egyptians, and he's convincing Pharaoh, and he's also bringing his own people where they're willing to acknowledge him. Now, I think it's important to see that, friends, because it lifts this record out of an account that some would like to make it rather ridiculous. Well, it's not ridiculous. You can imagine the idolatry that was in Egypt. And God, by the way, through Isaiah, predicted later on every idol would disappear from the land of Egypt. And you know, today they're Muslim down there, and they don't permit idols at all. And the land that was loaded with more idols, probably than any land, that includes Babylon, every one of them's disappeared. And you go to old Memphis, and God said that this is the city that he would absolutely remove every idol. And the only thing that's left there is that great big statue of the Pharaoh that was so vain. And it's all broken up, but it's a tremendous, huge thing. They've got a building over it now. It was formerly just right out in the big outdoors. Now, that gives us something of the background that we have here. Now, as I come to chapter 5, will you notice as we move through this record? Verse 1, I'm reading, "And afterward Moses and Aaron went in and told Pharaoh, 'Thus saith the Lord God of Israel, let my people go, that they may hold a feast unto me in the wilderness.'" Now you see that this was to be the first step. They didn't go in and say, "Let my people go, we're leaving here, we're going to the promised land." But that's not it. Just let us go out in the wilderness and worship. That's preparing him or softening him up for what is ultimately coming, of course. But notice the reaction of Pharaoh. And Pharaoh said, "Who is the Lord that I should obey his voice to let Israel go? I know not the Lord, neither will I let Israel go." Two things, you see. I don't know the Lord, and I don't intend to let Israel go. Well, he certainly doesn't know the Lord, or he'd say, "I'm going to let Israel go." But he's going to get acquainted. And this is part of the purpose of the plagues. Verse 3, "And they said, the God of the Hebrews hath met with us. Let us go, we pray thee, 3 days' journey into the desert, and sacrifice unto the Lord our God, lest he fall upon us with pestilence or with the sword." In other words, God will judge us if we do not take this step now. "And the king of Egypt said unto them, Wherefore do ye Moses and Aaron let the people from their works? Get you unto your burdens. And Pharaoh said, Behold, the people of the land now are many, and ye make them rest from their burdens." In other words, Moses was having mass meetings of these people, and they were restless now. They wanted to go. And this Pharaoh sees that he's presented with a real problem. He says, "You get back to your work." And he sends them back to the brickyards and now increases their problem and their difficulties. And Pharaoh commanded the same day the taskmasters of the people and their officers, saying, "Ye shall no more give the people straw to make brick as heretofore. Let them go and gather straw for themselves. And the tail of the bricks which they did make heretofore, ye shall lay upon them. Ye shall not diminish aught thereof, for they be idle. Therefore they cry, saying, Let us go and sacrifice to our God." In other words, they were asking for a holiday. And he said, "There's nothing doing. You're not working hard enough." And their task is increased by the withholding of straw from them. The very interesting thing is that Dr. Melvin Grove Kyle, that I referred to before in this study in Egypt, he was an Egyptologist, and I had the privilege of being under him as a seminary student for a time. And Dr. Kyle brought to the class one day a brick that he had taken out of the city of Ramesses, out of the ruins. And you find that the first brick that were there were made with straw, but up at the top. And he said these that were on top were brick that had been made without straw. This is apparently a historical record, you see. That is, that can be corroborated and substantiated from the brick that are there. Now, I don't know about you, but I believe the record, not because they found some brick over in Egypt, but because God has said it. But it's interesting to note that it has been confirmed. Now, we find that the task is increased for these people. And it was something that was hard on them. Actually, before they served with rigor, we're told. Now, will you note, and I'm dropping down to verse 15. "Then the officers of the children of Israel came and cried unto Pharaoh, saying, Wherefore dealest thou thus with thy servants? There is no straw given unto thy servants. And they say to us, Make brick. And behold, thy servants are beaten. But the fault is in thine own people." But he said, ye're idle. "Therefore ye say, Let us go and do sacrifice to the Lord. Go therefore now and work, for there shall no straw be given you, yet shall ye deliver the tale of brick." And the officers of the children of Israel did see that they were in evil case after it was said, "Ye shall not diminish aught from your bricks of your daily tasks." And they met Moses and Aaron, who stood in the way, as they came forth from Pharaoh. And they said unto them, "The Lord look upon you and judge, because ye have made our savor to be abhorred in the eyes of Pharaoh and in the eyes of his servants, to put a sword in their hand to slay us." In other words, Moses and Aaron, the thing you've done, you haven't helped us, but you've given Pharaoh an excuse to make our burden more difficult than it ever was before. And Moses returned unto the Lord and said, "Lord, wherefore hast thou so evil entreated this people? Why is it that thou hast sent me?" You would think at this point that Moses was complaining. And there's always been a question, is Moses complaining here? I think so. I think that Moses came down to deliver the children of Israel, and he felt like, my, they'd certainly be for him since he wanted to deliver the people. But things are not working out like he had anticipated, and I feel like that he is complaining. And now verse 23, for since I came to Pharaoh to speak in thy name, he hath done evil to this people, neither hast thou delivered thy people at all. And Moses is complaining. He's rather impatient. He said, I've come down here to deliver them at your instructions. I've delivered the message. And instead of Pharaoh calling me in and saying, all right, here's your passport, you can go. Instead of that, he's made their difficulty much harder than it was. But you see, God is moving slowly, patiently, which is his way. And here in chapter 6 now, he wants to encourage his servant. He also wants to encourage the people of Israel and teach them. And he has a little message for Pharaoh also. Now I'm reading in chapter 6, beginning at verse 1. Now the Lord will deal with Moses. Then the Lord said unto Moses, now shalt thou see what I will do to Pharaoh, for with a strong hand shall he let them go, and with a strong hand shall he drive them out of his land. And God spake unto Moses and said unto him, I am the Lord. This is Jehovah now speaking, the self-existing one. God doesn't have any reserves. He doesn't fill a pantry full of foodstuffs so that he won't starve. God doesn't have to make preparation for the future. He is the self-existing one. I am the Lord. He's not dependent upon anything in creation. He doesn't lean on anything. The whole business leans on him, my beloved. Now, will you notice what he's doing here to this man Moses? He's giving him the continuity now that has come down from the days of Abraham. Listen to him, verse 3, and I appeared unto Abraham, unto Isaac, and unto Jacob, by the name of God Almighty, but by my name Jehovah was I not known to them. He was the Almighty God, the Creator, the Deliverer, but now he is the self-existing one and the one who is able to deliver these people. Will you notice the number of times, by the way, friends, that the personal pronoun I, as it refers to God, I am the Lord. I appeared unto Abraham. I appeared unto Isaac. I appeared unto Jacob. And I was not known by the name of Jehovah to them. Now verse 4, and I have established my covenant with them to give them the land of Canaan, the land of their pilgrimage, wherein they were strangers. Now you have here this tremendous emphasis upon what God is going to do. Will you listen to him? Verse 5, and I have also heard the groaning of the children of Israel, whom the Egyptians keep in bondage, and I have remembered my covenant. Wherefore, say unto the children of Israel, I am the Lord. Now there begins here the seven I wills of God, what he's going to do, and they are the seven I wills of redemption. And for us, it is a marvelous portrait and picture today. But it was a great encouragement to Moses in that day. God says who he is, and now he says what he's going to do. And you and I have a Savior today. He is who he says he is, and he's able to save to the uttermost. Until next time, may God richly bless you, my beloved.
0: What a relief. When God says, I will, we can trust that he will do exactly what he says. Stay with us for more of this powerful study with Dr. McGee as the Bible bus just rolls along. 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
13: I don't know what you're going through, but more than likely, you've asked a couple of questions. Why has this happened to me? And God, why don't you remove this? And remember this. More important than God removing the difficulty, hardship, pain, and suffering is that you and I learn something, that we walk away from whatever we're going through in life, being able to say deeply within our heart, Thank you, dear God, for all you've brought me through. Thank you, dear God, for what you're in the process of teaching me in this.
14: It's normal to want to bypass hardship, but difficulty often can't be predicted or avoided. 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
13: Are you going through some trial in your life that you don't understand? You don't know why it had to happen to you. You look back and you ask one or two questions. What did I do to deserve this? You can't come up with an answer. God, why have you allowed this in my life? Can't come up with an answer. And to be truthful and honest, what you want most of all is out of this. I want to escape it. I want freedom from it. I want all this pain and hurt and disappointment and hopelessness and helplessness and all the things that I'm going through. Naturally, I just want out of all this as quickly as possible. Do you think that's the will of God? You say, well, sure it is, because he's a good God. Well, maybe in a few moments you'll realize that God has something far more important from his perspective than simply getting you out of this difficulty, hardship, or trial. It may be something in your health. It may be in your marriage or with your children, your finances, or on your job, or whatever it might be. But what you want is to get out of this. It's a trial in your life that you can't figure out why, and you can't figure out how to get out. But if God is the God he says he is, why doesn't he hear and answer my prayer? Well, I think you'll find there's an answer. Because what I want to talk about in this whole message today, I want to talk about wisdom in the midst of trials. How are we to respond? How does God respond? What is he up to in allowing all these things to happen? In other words, do you want to benefit from it, or you just want to get bitter and resentful and hostile toward God because of it? There's a choice. I can benefit from whatever difficulty I'm facing, or I can get bitter, blame somebody else, blame God, and miss the whole point. And here's my thinking about this. Why hurt and suffer pain, agony, hardship, and all the rest, and don't benefit from it? If I got to go through it, I'll profit from it.

0: His trials.
1: For what reason? He says, look, right now you're going through a difficult time. So that, in order that, for this purpose, what is that? That the proof of your faith, and that is being approved. That's what that word means. Being more precious than gold, which is perishable. That he says, in God's eyes, look at this. Your faith is more valuable, as far as God is concerned, than gold and silver and all the rest. So he says, one of the reasons that we're going through it is for God to do what? He's going to strengthen your faith. One of your greatest assets is your faith, because it's by your faith. And how many times we go to the scriptures and we find verses in the Bible about prayer and linked with that of faith, trusting God. And so one of the reasons he allows these things in our life, one of his purposes, is to do what? To test our faith. You won't know how much faith you have until it's tested. And so God tests us by allowing us to be persecuted, hurt, pain, suffering, all kind of loss, whatever it might be. And as he watches us walk through that, and as he sees our faith growing, and we persevere, and we don't quit, we don't give up, we don't grow bitter and resentful and hostile toward other people because of what's happening to us, what happens? Our faith grows. And the greater your faith, the stronger your personal relationship to the Lord. A second thing is this, the testing of our devotion. Do I love him? Do I only love him when everything's going my way? Can I honestly say that I love Jesus Christ as my personal Savior? And so oftentimes we find out where we are. Test our devotion. When I feel pain more than I think I can bear, can I still say, God, I truly love you? It's those tests in which we find out who we really are, what we're like. Then, of course, there is the purpose of purifying our life. Now you say, you mean God would send you through suffering to purify your life? Yes, he would. You know why? He's already told us he would. Here's what he said in Romans 8:29. When he says he predestined something, that means he predetermined for his children, because Romans 8:28 is all about believers. That he causes all things to work together for good to those who love him, to those who call according to his purpose. And he follows that up by saying, and he predestined. He put a circle around us. Every single believer, a circle around us. He predetermined that every single believer would be conformed to the likeness of his son. That is a predetermined act of the will of God. So that's more important. And it takes precedence over how I feel, how much joy do I have, everything going my way. No, God says, I've predetermined to conform you to the likeness of my son. How many sins were found in the life of Jesus? None. Anything impure in his life? None. Anything imperfect in his life? None. Does that mean we're going to be perfect and absolutely sinless? No. But he says he predestined us to be conformed to the likeness of his son. But if you'll think about it, he's already, listen, he knew before you were saved you're going to be saved. So when you were saved and you became a child of God, God predetermined that you would, your character would be like that of his son. And so that being the case, let me ask you a question. What is it that builds character in our life? Test, trials. What is it that builds purity in our life? Confession, openness, and honesty, and being willing to acknowledge the truth about ourselves. So God's purposes are awesome. And when I think about God purifying us, think about this. There's something about pain that purifies. It reaches the depths of our soul and our spirit and brings us to the reality and the truthfulness about ourselves. And a person can go along in life and sort of get along as they would think, and I'm doing fine as a Christian, and a lot of things in their life that shouldn't be there. And all of a sudden, the bottom drops out of their life. There's pain, suffering, heartache, troubles, and trials. And then what do? They want to cry out to God to help them. And most of the time, what is he going to do? He's going to start not with the physical ailment. He's going to start in the spirit, in the heart. What's going on in your life? And many people prolong the suffering because they will not acknowledge that God is in the process of purifying their life. Now, another reason is that God takes an opportunity to show himself strong in our life. We go through trials and heartaches and we think, God, how am I going to handle this? And God steps into that situation and demonstrates his awesome power. And he demonstrates what he's able to do and what

0: He's willing to do in your life if you're willing to listen to Him. So God has purposes. He doesn't let these things go by without specific purposes, and so that's one of them. Then His purpose is to provide Christ-like character in our life. So if we stopped right there, we'd say, well, does God have any purpose in all this? Yes, He does. And that's some of the purpose, and I'll just add one more. And that's very clear in 2 Corinthians chapter 1, verse 4. Listen to this. Verse 3 says, blessed be the God and Father of our Lord Jesus Christ, the Father of mercies and the God of all comfort, who comforts us in all our affliction, so that we will be able to comfort those who are in affliction with the comfort with which we ourselves have been comforted by God. He says one of the primary reasons He allows these things in our life to do what? To equip you and me to be able to help other people through that difficulty. For example, let's say that you're going through some real bad difficulty in your life. Maybe it's a physical thing, some pain. Who do you want to talk to? Somebody who's in perfect health, never had a problem at all in their life, and wonder why you're where you are? No, you don't. If you're going through something in your finances, and you don't know which way to turn, you want to turn to somebody who has been there, who has wisdom and knowledge about their finances. You can take any aspect of life. God intends, watch this, He intends that you and I profit from all the hardships, disasters that happen in our life. He has something good in every single one of them. Now, if you believe that, and I certainly hope you do, and you can look at the scriptures, lots of scriptures, then I should be able to walk out of here saying, you know what, enough of this complaining and moaning and groaning and feeling like a victim and blaming somebody else. God's up to something good in my life. Oops, I know it hurts, God, but I know You're up to something good in my life. It'll change your attitude. Now watch this. Just physiologically, when your attitude gets right, it's amazing the effect that has on your physical body. I'm not saying you think yourself into healing, but I know this. When I understand that God is up to something good even though I'm hurting, whatever the source of it may be, there's going to be a sense of encouragement, because you don't see it as just isolated pain or isolated disease or isolated loss or somebody has attacked you for something. You see God working in your life in an awesome way. Now, we need wisdom to discern the proper response. How am I going to respond to these things? And as we said, you can be bitter and resentful and hostile. What's the right way? So let's think about it for a few moments. The scripture said, we read a few moments ago, we're to rejoice. Now this is very important. You're listening? Say amen.
1: Amen.
0: I am not to rejoice over my broken leg. I'm not to rejoice over a broken arm or anything on the inside. I am to rejoice over what God is doing in this process of whatever's going on. It would be foolish, and the Bible doesn't say we're to rejoice over the broken leg. He says we're to rejoice over these things. Listen, the result of them. In other words, He doesn't expect us to say, oh, praise God, I love this pain. Jesus, thank You. He knows we're not going to say that. But I can praise God for how You're going to benefit me through it, Lord. And that's very important we make that distinction. Now, let's look at something else. We can rejoice when we are convinced that the following things are true. That God is in control of the time and intensity of my trial. Very important that I understand that. That He's in charge. He's in control of the time of it and the intensity of this pain or disaster, whatever it might be. Secondly, that He has a specific purpose for allowing it. If I can really believe that He has a specific purpose for allowing it, then I'm going to be able to walk through it with confidence and assurance, and I'm going to be able to benefit from it. But I must believe that. Thirdly, whatever pain, suffering, heartache, hardship you go through, not only does God have a purpose, but it's part of His equipping. He's equipping you so you can feel what the other person feels. When somebody else, for example, loses a child, who can understand that better than somebody who's lost one? Does God make all understanding limited to that? No. But what I want you to see is, watch this carefully. Today, whoever you are, wherever you are, and whatever you're facing in life, whatever's going on in your life, God will use that when you respond properly. He will use that to be a blessing to somebody else, a help to someone else. You become a walking word of encouragement to them. Since you've walked there and God's worked in your life and you've been through the pain, the hurt, the disappointment, and the shame or whatever it might be, you've been there. You know how that feels. Then somebody can say, well, here's what I'm going through. I don't know how to handle that. When you can say, I've been there, it is amazing. I have been there. Four words are powerful. You see, why do you and I go to Jesus when we are hurting? I have been there. Look at the cross. He's been there. Why do we read the epistles that Paul wrote in prison? Because he could say, I have been there. And when you and I go through those kind of times in our life, he is equipping you and preparing you to be able to say to others, I have been there. The trial is going to be to my benefit if I respond in faith. If I'm trusting him, Lord, I don't understand it. I don't like it, but I'm going to trust you, Jesus, that no matter what, I know you'll work it out for my benefit. I can rejoice when the trial is an opportunity to demonstrate perseverance under pressure. You know a lot of folks who walk through something and just quit and give up. Perseverance says, no matter what, I keep going. I'm going to trust him no matter how I feel. I'm going to keep going no matter what they say. And I can tell you, if God had not taught me to persevere a long time ago, I would not be sitting right here today. If you listen to what other people tell you, that you ought to do this and you ought to do that and you ought to do the other, you go back to these questions. What does God want me to do at this particular time in my life? We persevere. It hurts, but you keep going. You get knocked down, you stand up. You get clobbered by somebody, and you just ignore it and keep moving. Perseverance is a very important part of the Christian life. We sing that song, when I fall down, he picks me up. He does. How many times have you been picked up by God? We don't have enough fingers and toes because he's picked us up so many times. You know why? He's not giving up on us, and he doesn't want us to give up on him. Watch this carefully. God guards every aspect of our life, and he knows exactly when you can handle what he's going to put on you. Because remember, his goal is never to defeat you, but to develop you into Christ's likeness. And so he's governing every single aspect of our life. And remember also that he is equipping you at this point in your life to do what? To be a help, a blessing, as he says in Corinthians, a comfort to other people. And remember also, the right attitude is, God will walk with me through every phase of this trial. We talk about being in the presence of God all the time, and yet when we're hurting and in pain, sometimes we forget that he's there. And I like to think about it this way. If he's walking with me, I don't think about, well, here's Jesus over here and I'm over here. Mm-mm. Now let me show you the difference. This is the way most folks think about it. They say, I'm holding on. I'm holding on to God. No, no, no, no, no. This is the way it is. He's holding on to you. And you may let go. And you may find yourself weakening, but you know what? This loving Heavenly Father, he will never let go. And here's what he said. I will never forsake you. I will never leave you. I will never desert you, no matter what you're going through in life. Hebrews chapter 13, verse 5. I will never. If anybody else said it, you can forget it. But this is the omniscient, all-knowing, omnipotent, all-powerful, omnipresent, all-there God, whose love cannot be measured. It's best seen and demonstrated at the cross. It's a loving Father who has the best in mind for you, no matter what you're going through in life. Don't waste your sorrows. your heartaches, your pain, your suffering, your disappointment. Don't waste that by a wrong response. But just tell him, Lord, I don't understand it. I don't like it. It hurts. That wouldn't be my choice. But Father, I'm going to trust you. You know what's best for my life. You know what you want to do with my life. If you'll just enable me, I will persevere and keep walking your path. No matter how deep in the valley it goes, I will be walking on the path, trusting you to take me through all the way to the other side. And Father, how grateful we are that we'll never be disappointed in a promise of yours. You know who's hurting almost to the point of death today? You know those that are so discouraged, they want to quit and walk away. But we know that you have the power to enable your children to persevere, to keep moving. And I pray that every person who hears this message will realize there's a loving Father who's not just watching, but who's there, ready to see them through it, ready to forgive sin, ready to strengthen them, ready to enable them, ready to do for them exactly what they need if they'll trust you with all of their heart. We just want to say we love you, Father, for being so good to us in Jesus' name. Amen.
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7: Today's scripture reading is Acts chapter 16, verses 5 through 12. So the churches were being strengthened in the faith and were increasing in number daily. They passed through the Phrygian and Galatian region, having been forbidden by the Holy Spirit to speak the word in Asia. And after they came to Mysia, they were trying to go into Bithynia, and the Spirit of Jesus did not permit them. And passing by Mysia, they came down to Troas. A vision appeared to Paul in the night.
8: a man of Macedonia, was standing and appealing to him, and saying, "Come over to Macedonia and help us." When he had seen the vision, immediately we sought to go into Macedonia, concluding that God had called us to preach the gospel to them. So putting out to sea from Troas, we ran a straight course to Samothrace, and on the day following, to Neapolis, and from there to Philippi, which is a leading city of the district of Macedonia, a Roman colony. And we were staying in this city for some days.
9: It's natural to feel disappointed when a door of opportunity closes. But our Heavenly Father will often prevent us from going forward when He wants to redirect our steps toward a wiser path. What shapes our journey is our reaction. Will we beat against the barred door or look for a new opening? Paul's second missionary journey included a series of divine no-admittance signs. He set out to visit the churches he started across Asia, but the Holy Spirit led him away from city after city. Considering the apostles' sense of urgency for the gospel, each closed door must have been deeply disorienting. But Paul kept traveling in search of a place to plant a new church, and at last the Lord revealed an open door to Macedonia. The new route led into key cities with great promise. Philippi, Corinth, and Ephesus were major commerce centers teeming with dignitaries and traders who could carry the gospel farther and faster than the apostle ever could alone. The Bible tells us to trust in the Lord instead of our own understanding. When we learn to follow the Spirit's promptings, even past doors we hope would open, He directs our steps through the right ones.
8: You can read today's devotion or hear it again on our website. 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
0: I don't know what you're going through in life, but if you've never trusted Jesus as your Savior, you're on your own, and that's not going to work. If you're willing to trust Him as your personal Savior, everything will change. And you do that by confessing your sinfulness. Listen, you're a sinner. You've sinned against Almighty God. You've rebelled against Him. Acknowledge it. Ask Him to forgive you, not because you're going to do better, but because when Jesus went to the cross, the Father placed all of your rebellion, indifference, and sinfulness on His Son, nailed Him to the cross, shed His blood, and the shedding of His blood paid your sin debt in full. It'll transform your life. It's a decision you have to make. If you are a believer, you can respond in one of two ways. God, work in my life whatever's necessary to conform me to the likeness of your Son. Or you can say, God, I'm bitter, I'm resentful, I'm hostile, I don't like it. That will be a disaster. Now trust that you're wise enough to say, Lord, not my will, but your will be done.
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17: It feels like this force that is absolutely about to come over you and take over you and make it so that, I mean, if you've ever been tumbled in a wave in the ocean, you can't breathe. 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
18: That's Sherry Gregory describing what it feels like to be overwhelmed. And Sherry was our guest last time, along with Kathy Lipp. They talked about a great book they've co-written called Overwhelmed: How to Quiet the Chaos and Restore Your Sanity. We'll hear more from them today on Focus on the Family with Jim Daly, and I'm John Fuller.
19: John, last time we shared a very instructive conversation with Kathy and Sherry about where many busy families are living today, stressed out, running from one thing to another. Is it ringing anybody's bell? And not experiencing the peace of God, which Philippians 4:7 says will surpass all understanding and will guard your hearts and minds in Christ Jesus. It's that sense of being overwhelmed, like Sherry was saying in the opening clip there. I think women in particular may be more susceptible to this because moms, for example, have so many details they're trying to coordinate all at once, all the time. And it would be wise for us as husbands to try to lean in and ease that burden for our wives when they feel this way. We also learned about how different personalities react to being overwhelmed. The expressive, the analytic, the drivers, the amiables, and the highly sensitive person, or HSP. This was really interesting content. And if you missed it, be sure to get the download from us or get the Focus on the Family app so you can access all the programs anytime you'd like.
18: Yeah, we'll have more information about our guests and their book, Overwhelmed, and of course our app as well, all on our website. Right now, here's part two of the conversation with Sherry Gregory and Kathy Lipp on Focus on the Family with Jim Daly.
19: You talk about the power of micro steps, it sounds self-evident. Okay, if I'm feeling overwhelmed, if I just do these one or two things, right, It'll get me to a better place. Is that what you're driving at?
20: Well, okay, so I was reading all these blogs and all these books that say, hey, we're going to break it down into three simple steps. And you know, their simple steps were things like empty out your inbox for email. I'm like, oh my goodness.
19: How many do you have in there? Like 3,000?
20: No. I'm one of those people who gets freaked out if it gets above 50. But those 50, to me, they are 50 obligations I have to get back to. Roger has about 3,000 in his box, my husband. And I'm like, I can't even look. I mean, it sends me into a panic attack.
19: But in his mind, all those are probably categorized. Yeah. I share Roger's sense of that. I've got a lot of unmet
20: emails. Hey, as long as you can sleep at night, that's fine. I just can't think about you.
19: Right.
20: But I remember going to my inbox and seeing these emails that I knew that there was some kind of discussion that was happening or a problem, and it felt overwhelming to say, okay, I'm going to do that email right now. So I had to break it down into micro steps. And this is going to sound cuckoo for Cocoa Puffs to some people listening, but I had to give myself a check mark just for opening the email.
19: Okay, so that counts as a step.
20: Right.
19: Okay.
20: Not even reading the email, but I just needed to open up because there's something about opening it up. Okay, we've started the process. Okay, we're doing this. And then another step of reading the email, not responding, just reading. And so I call those micro steps. And for some reason, putting those down and giving myself a little bit of credit for each of those steps help me be less overwhelmed. And I think there are so many things in our day. When you say, okay, I have to get dinner tonight. Well, we have to think about the hundred of micro steps that go into that, which sounds overwhelming. But if you just say, okay, one of your steps is you have to decide what's for dinner. Mm-hmm. And that decision fatigue can get to a place where you're saying, okay, I have to decide and then I have to shop and then I have to cook. And so that's why we really believe that pre-deciding, which we talked about before, making decisions in advance, but then just saying, okay, micro steps. If something is really overwhelming you, you don't have to take your dog to the vet. The only thing you have to do right now is find a time on your calendar where you could take the dog to the vet. And then the next step is finding the phone number for the vet. Mm-hmm. Break it down so you're not so overwhelmed and you give yourself credit for what you are doing.
19: Let me ask you a practical question. Yeah. So, and this is for Jean and I. You know, Jean mm-hmm. is managing the home because, right. You know, she's there. She's keeping that all on track. Sometimes I'll have maintenance issues that we got to mm-hmm. take care of that, you know, she's not necessarily grabbing the what or the how or the why. It right. might be the air conditioner or the sure. heater's broken down. I'm saying, you're the one that's going to be here. I can't call and schedule it.
20: Yeah.
19: Because I don't know if she's going to be there from noon to 3 on Wednesday.
20: Right.
19: Because she's got her own.
20: Yeah.
19: So I'll, you know, at first we were kind of, I was stepping on her schedule because I would do that.
20: And yeah.
19: I'm not going to be here Wednesday right. noon to 3. Right. So she'd have to call back. How do you get into that and say, okay. And she's already feeling overwhelmed. Like calling right. to get that fixed, Jim, is just, man, that's like the 100th thing.
20: Did you hear both of
19: Are
20: us?
19: You both sighing? I can see your faces. But there's a real practical one. How do I help her help me get it done?
20: So I think asking her what she needs, what part of this is overwhelming for you? Is it knowing which guy to call? Is it they're going to ask you questions that you're not going to have the answer to? So maybe the solution is Jean calls for the time, but if they have any other questions than that, besides the time, then you're on speed dial.
19: Yeah,
20: because yeah. it's overwhelming.
1: Does it work for you to call and have the company make the appointment with Jean? Call her and just say, Jim called us and said that we need to have you do this.
19: I think it's still a sense of being overwhelmed. I think yeah. for her, just having to put that into an already busy schedule overwhelms her to where it's like, wow, I just, and so inevitably what can happen is it just takes, and it can frustrate me because mm-hmm. it'll take just too long to get it right. fixed. And now we've got a little spark going between yeah. us and I'm going, come
20: okay.
19: on.
20: But here, okay, I'm coming to Jean's yeah, defense.
19: Come on.
20: I'm here for you, Jean. Let me tell you all the things that are going on in this. One, it's decision fatigue. Like, she's having to make more decisions.
19: Right, I get it.
20: And overwhelm is the unknown. You know, is she going to have to answer the repair guy's question? Well, ma'am, this is going to cost, you know, $1,500. Do you want to spend that? And you're in a meeting and she's having to make the decision. There's all sorts of stuff going on there. And so what I need when I'm overwhelmed in a situation like that, I just need to know that Roger is on my team, that I can say, you'll talk to the guy, right? Yes, I will talk to the guy.
19: Another good way, mm-hmm. maybe just say, give me 4 blocks of time.
20: Yeah.
19: And I could take care of it, but I need your blocks of time.
20: Right.
19: And that can be hard too, though.
20: Yeah.
19: I don't have any of those blocks of time.
20: But here's the thing. But you know what? Asking the question, you feel like you're on the same team.
19: Yeah, that's
20: fair. It doesn't feel like, well, you're at home, honey, so you have to take care of all this. It says, no, we're a team, and I can come in on these hard parts for you, and we're going to make this work.
19: Let's move to a different example okay. where you guys give advice in your book, Overwhelmed, about saying no.
20: Mm.
19: Which I think for some personality types, which we covered last time, and maybe you can connect this where a certain personality type struggles saying no.
20: Right.
19: I doubt a driver, for example, struggles with no, but maybe. But certainly the people pleaser would, and everything they're asking is, okay, well, let me check, which means yes yeah. to the listener.
20: Yes.
19: And means maybe to you, and now you're stuck doing it, and you're already overbooked.
20: So an amiable is going to have a hard time saying no because they want to be the people pleaser. That's what you're saying. So they may leave things open-ended, whereas we feel like that's a yes. They haven't committed to it. Mm-hmm. And so there's a misunderstanding there. The expressive says yes because yes is fun. Yes is so much fun to say. Yes, I will do that. Yes, this will be great. The driver has a hard time saying no to themselves when change comes up. Oh, they're not okay with change. We said we were going to do this on January 7th. So that is when it's going to happen. Right. And so we all have these problems. And, you know, so we've done driver. Analytics. Oh, so the analytic. Well, just because that's what we've said we're going to do, we're going to do it. It's also a little driverish, but because there was a plan, we're all sticking with the plan.
19: Right.
20: So the drivers can't say no because they want to get it done. The analytic can't say no because we said we were going to do it. That's how we're doing it. So it's very hard. Every personality has a problem saying no.
19: And Sherry, let me ask you, because I think you probably have struggled with this. How do you get a hold of that calendar, that schedule, and say, I just can't do it, and be very emphatic so you're not communicating a maybe yes, you're actually communicating a definite no.
17: You know, the important thing is to realize that when you say yes, you're saying yes to everything, not just a yes to, oh, you made me feel good. Mm-hmm. I used to say yes because I wanted to communicate that the relationship was important to
19: that
17: me.
19: That measured your relationship.
17: Yes.
19: Oh, that's interesting.
17: Yes, and I'm realizing that I can say no to somebody without saying no to the relationship. I can say, I value our relationship. This thing you've asked me, I cannot do, but I still value.
19: Is that how you would say, role play a little bit as girlfriends?
17: Yeah.
19: How would you do that between each other?
20: Well, if I was going to ask Sherry, oh my, I have the most exciting opportunity for you. We get
17: Tell
20: to
17: me.
20: Write a book together, and it's I can't wait. I've already got it all planned out, and I know you're really busy, but I think this is going to be a great opportunity for you.
19: And Sherry responds.
17: Okay, so which Sherry is going to respond? Oh, my goodness. Because if Kathy were to ask to write another book, I'd be like, woohoo, I'm on board. Oh, wait, no. I need to, you know, I'm going to. One of the things that I've learned. Okay, so Kathy, all right, so say that last line again. I know what I'd say.
20: I would really like for you to join on with I've got it all planned out. This is going to be great. Will you do it?
17: Kathy, it sounds like so much fun. Oh, my goodness, you have the best ideas, and you know I adore working with you. If you need an answer right now, my automatic answer is no. But if you can give me 24 or 48 hours to talk to Daniel and to pray about it, I'd love to get back to you after having a chance to think about it. But if you need the answer right now, I'm going to have to say no, because I'm in a season right now where everything's an automatic no if it's not already on my calendar.
19: That's good. Now, fast forward 48 hours, and you still have to say no to Kathy, your dear friend, who's going to measure a relationship and how much you love and respect her.
17: Oh, no.
19: Based on this answer,
17: okay,
19: what
17: well,
19: are you
17: well,
19: going
17: well,
19: to say?
17: Well, no. If she's my dear friend, she's not going to measure my relationship.
20: That's right.
17: And if it's somebody who's measuring my relationship based on guilt, then actually our relationship is probably very close to over at this stage.
19: How do you recognize that you maybe have a blind spot as a friend? And you're a bit of a manipulator, if I could be this bold.
17: Oh, yeah.
20: Oh.
19: To where, you know, you want to get your way.
20: Yeah.
19: And so you begin to manipulate your friendships for your benefit, whatever that might be.
20: I have had, because I can talk people into anything.
19: I can see that.
20: Yeah, I can come to find. That's why I've got a wedding ring. No.
19: Hey, Roger, way to go.
20: Roger's still wondering, how did that happen? But what I've come to understand is I need things to be a win-win-win. I need things to be a win for my friend. I need things to be a win for me. And I need things to be a win for God's kingdom. And if I can't look at the ask and say, yes, it's a win-win-win, she's going to benefit from doing this, I'm going to benefit from us working together, and there is going to be great kingdom results because of this, then I need to go back and say, is this the right thing for her? Is this the right thing for me? Now, that doesn't mean I don't get to ask. I always get to ask because I don't want her to put more pressure on her. And come to find out, the things I hate to do, she loves to do, and she felt like she missed an opportunity.
19: Yeah.
20: So I have to trust Sherry that she has great boundaries and that she is going to say yes to the things she wants to say yes to.
19: Sounds like love your neighbor as yourself.
20: It's so true.
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1: And Sherry, I'm still thinking about your comment about having a season of everything is default. No. Mm-hmm. We went through a season like that where my wife, just the automatic was no, no, no. It takes a while to kind of dig out of that, but how do you start?
17: Let me piggyback it to what Kathy was just saying. And let me see if I can connect all of these, because your question was about if you feel like you are the potential manipulated, that you guilt people into things.
1: Right.
17: One of the things Kathy's always been good at is giving us enough time, giving me enough time. When she invites me to participate in something, it's rarely rescue. It's usually help. It's usually being invited to join her team. And that's been huge for me as I'm coming out of the no's and starting to say yeses again. I've tended to be a rescuer, but I don't want to drive the ambulance anymore. I want to be a part of a team. I want to be a part of a plan. I'm learning to be more spontaneous, but I'd like to be a part of something that there's enough time to really enjoy it and do it well. So I'm saying, continuing to say no to the things that are last minute. A lot of last minute things don't even need to be done.
20: Mm-hmm.
17: And especially if it doesn't involve my particular strengths. And, you know, we talked in the last episode of being an HSP. I'm looking more for those highly sensitive person strengths. Can they use me, or will this particular thing I'm being asked to do actually deplete me and leave less for my family? And so I'm trying to say yes a lot more, but very intentionally, and make sure that those are the yeses for who God created me to be, rather than me constantly stepping in. Yes, you want me. Yes, you want me. But then I'm taking roles that maybe somebody else would be so much better to fill.
19: Well, and Sherry, what you're describing there is really important, because the rescuer, emotionally, you derive a certain benefit from being needed.
17: Being a hero.
19: And being the person that is needed, that I can help bring some peace to the situation. And that ability then to say no is usually left behind. I know in some marital conflict, this is huge, because, and let's just put it in the context of how we're talking, where the wife is that rescuer. Mm-hmm. And so the friendships take precedent even over the marriage, or sometimes the family. And the shoe can be on the other foot, but just keeping it in the context of a woman, how would you life coach that couple, maybe in different meetings, and you're talking to the wife and you're also talking to the husband, who now has become very frustrated because it looks like she cares more about those people outside of our immediate family rather than us. And then you get bitterness built up and all this. You're now in that counseling mode. What are you saying to her and to the husband?
17: You want my honest response? I'm going to tell her she's an adrenaline addict and she needs to cut loose, because she's getting her sense of satisfaction, her sense of identity, from running around, whether it's the bake sale or the committee chair or all of the friends who call and they need her right now. And they need her in a way her husband doesn't. They need her for that emotional, and they're processing with her. And
19: she's awesome.
17: And she's awesome at that. And her husband comes home and only needs, what, 20 to 30 words, and he's good for the evening. And the rest of the evening is silent, and it doesn't feel as important to her. It doesn't feel as connected. She okay, I'm not as good at Kathy as telling other people what to do. So I'm just going to say what I needed to do with my husband. You know what he loves more than anything else? He loves being in the same room with me. Uh-oh. I don't know why, but after almost 30 years, he just wants to be in the same room with me. Mm-hmm. And I have learned to exhale from this man because he'll just hang out on the couch and the cats will show up and I'll grab a book. And somewhere in there, I feel my anxiety level dialing down. And I get to this point that feels so unfamiliar. And I go, oh, that's what peace feels like. Mm. Oh, this is what freedom feels like. And I realize a lot of this, not all of it, but a lot of this overwhelm I have done to myself. Mm. I have brought on myself.
19: This is such good stuff. I mean, I think we're hitting some real raw nerves. And I hope, again, we got some other questions for you here, but Overwhelm, your book, I think is going to be a great asset to so many women particularly, but us husbands as well. Let me talk about the Sabbath. You mentioned in your book the importance of the Sabbath. You know what's so interesting for us, even as Christians? Mm-hmm. We don't talk a lot about that. I was in Israel recently with Ray Vanderlaan, who does the series with us, That the World May Know. And he was reiterating the importance to God's heart that we take that time, and because he knows how he's crafted us and engineered us. And he's very specific that we take that rest. He knows us better than we know ourselves. But we're so busy.
20: Yeah.
19: And we pride ourselves in our busyness that we don't even take a day.
20: And I had to learn this the hard way, from almost having a breakdown, not having intentional rest in my life. And one thing I was understanding was that I was looking at Sabbath as God was taking things away from me. I really did. I thought I was getting robbed. And what I've come to understand, and by the way, when we talked about we can't do this because we don't work on the Sabbath, family mocked us. People thought we were insane. They said, we're going to check up with you on Facebook to make sure. But what we've come to understand, and we do it, what works for our family is dinner time on Saturday to dinner time on Sunday. And it was weird at first. Can I just say that? It was so weird.
19: And what does it look like, Sabbath, in your home?
20: So now what it looks like is it is time that it was reserved for God, for our family, and for rest. And we didn't know what to do with ourselves. We're so used to accomplishing, and we're so used to having Sunday to catch up on everything.
19: The leftover goals.
20: Right. That was our catch up. And Sherry shared a quote with me one time, and I'm going to get it totally wrong, but Sunday isn't the time, Sabbath isn't the day to catch up on everything that we've missed out on the week. Sunday is the day to prepare for everything on our week. And that doesn't mean physically, but it's spiritually. So what we did when Roger and I first did this, we're like, well, what do we do? You know, it's so we're so used to doing. And so we had days where we didn't have anything due. We didn't have any deadlines. And what we did was we started to invite our neighbors over for dinner. We started to make sure that our adult kids knew, hey, this is the night that we're here and we can hang out. We started to go to Monterey, because there was nothing we had to do. What a concept. There was nothing we had to do. So we got to do things that brought us joy. And I would fight somebody to the death for my Sabbath. I am so protective of it. And it, my Sabbath has to move around because I am a speaker on the road. Sometimes I'm speaking on Sunday mornings. So Monday is my day. You know, I have to play fast and loose with the Sabbath, but I take a day, and that is my day for God and for rest and for family. And I am so protective of it now.
19: So, and you've been able to hold to that, even though there's an endless list of things you need to do. And what do you just push those things off then? There's always going to be tomorrow.
20: You know what? We are designed to work for 6 days. That's God's design for us. And so, and when I say work, I also mean the Costco run. I mean,
19: oh, that's work.
20: It's work. And we don't count it. We try to fit that in on all the edges, and it doesn't work.
1: So what does that look like for a mom with young kids?
20: Well,
1: because kids are work 7 days a week and then some.
20: Amen. I get that. And I'm not saying you get to go have a Bahama holiday and that's your, I know that. But what I'm saying is, from Saturday night for us to Sunday evening, that is not our time to accomplish that. I can do laundry 6 days a week.
4: Probably seven.
20: Well, I could do it. I could do it nine. And there are only two of us. How is that even possible? One of the things we talk about in the book is that, you know, the expression, how much do you have on your plate? Well, we have to realize everybody has different size plates. Some of us are walking around with turkey platters and some of us are walking around with teacup saucers. And if all you can do is keep those little kids alive, know that about yourself and be okay with that. Don't compare yourself to other people who are raising children. You know, they've got eight kids and they're homeschooling and they are running a home business and they're serving the community. That person has a turkey platter and maybe borrowing other people's plates. Let's just be honest. If you have a smaller plate, you have a smaller capacity, you get overwhelmed easy, maybe you're an HSP, maybe it's the time in your life, whatever, recognize the size of your plate and live off of that. Don't try to do more than God has designed for this time in your life.
18: Well, that's really good advice. Wise words from our guest, Kathy Lipp, about how to better manage your life, especially when you feel overwhelmed. This is Focus on the Family with Jim Daly. We've been getting some great encouragement and practical insights from Kathy and her co-author, Sherry Gregory. And they've been sharing insights from their book, Overwhelmed: How to Quiet the Chaos and Restore Your Sanity.
4: The title just says it all. And I'm sure there are many women and men who can relate to what we've shared last time and today. They're saying, this is me. I'm feeling overwhelmed and I don't know where to turn for help. Well, that's why Focus on the Family is here, for you. We want to equip you with the resources you need to have a strong and healthy family and experience God's grace and peace in your life. This book, Overwhelm, can help you do that. We also have our team of caring Christian counselors if you need to talk to someone and get godly advice about how to move forward in your life. So get in touch with us. Ask to speak with a counselor, and if you can help us financially, that will allow us to reach out to many more hurting families in the days and months ahead.
18: And Jim, God is using Focus on the Family to make real impact. The generosity of our friends is helping change lives. We recently heard from a woman named Rose, who said she thought she was prepared for motherhood at age 30, but she wrote this: the daily pressures left me overwhelmed until Focus on the Family helped redirect my heart back to Christ. You gave me encouragement on the hardest days and reminded me that I wasn't meant to parent on my own strength. With the steady encouragement I find through Focus on the Family, our family is growing stronger and more connected.
4: Kabam! I mean, that's what I love to hear. That's so encouraging. And I want to thank you, Rose, for sharing that comment. It takes a moment to do that. And I appreciate the fact that you took the time to let us know how we've impacted you. And most of all, praise God. It's to His credit. Mm. 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And our partnership is having a tremendous impact on the families, like we just heard. 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
6: 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and Lord, and turn their life over to him.
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6: Salvation was so marvelous a reality that even the Old Testament prophets spent their time trying to understand its wonders. That's how great it is. That's how wonderful it is. Of all the things they might have searched out, this was what they chose to search out.
7: Welcome to Grace to You, the Bible teaching ministry of John MacArthur. I'm your host, Phil Johnson. The story is told of King Christian, ruler of Denmark. As he stood at a corner waiting for a trolley car, two little girls suddenly ran across the tracks, not realizing that a trolley was bearing down on that very spot. Onlookers were horrified, but the king leaped out, pulled the children to safety just in time. Moments later, the girls proudly proclaimed that they had been saved from death by the king. Well, when you think of your salvation from sin, do you see yourself in a similar way as being rescued from judgment by the king of the universe? Today, John MacArthur helps you praise God for your salvation, your rescue from the crushing, eternal punishment for sin. John calls his study Our Great Salvation. And here's John with today's lesson.
6: We're going to be looking now to 1 Peter in our study. We come to verses 10 to 12 as he begins really opening up his heart in this wonderful epistle. And if I were to give a title to these three brief verses, I would call them The Greatness of Our Salvation. That seems to me to be his theme, The Greatness of Our Salvation. Beginning in verse 10, Peter writes, "As to this salvation, the prophets who prophesied of the grace that would come to you made careful search and inquiry, seeking to know what person or time the Spirit of Christ within them was indicating as he predicted the sufferings of Christ and the glories to follow. It was revealed to them that they were not serving themselves, but you, in these things which now have been announced to you through those who preached the gospel to you by the Holy Spirit sent from heaven, things into which angels long to look." Peter wants to call his readers and us to remember the greatness of our salvation, to worship God, to adore God, to thank God for the privilege of being so favored as to have been saved eternally. He has already mentioned back in verses 3 and 4, you might look at it, that we have a living hope through the resurrection of Christ from the dead, which provides for us an inheritance that is imperishable, undefiled, unfading, and permanently reserved for us in heaven. And that should be the greatest source of joy in the midst of our sufferings. No matter how bad it gets, verse 8 says, "We should greatly rejoice with joy inexpressible and full of glory because we know we will obtain the salvation of our souls." This is a good reminder. No matter what happens in life, we focus on salvation. When everything in life isn't the way we would like it, we go back to this point, the blessedness of our eternal salvation. That's his theme. Now, in these three verses, you're going to find this fascinating. He approaches the greatness of salvation or the blessedness of salvation in a most unusual way. Rather than looking, and mark this because you'll need to get this or you'll miss the intent of the passage. Rather than looking at salvation's greatness through the eyes of the recipient, he looks at the greatness of salvation through the eyes of the agents who brought it. He doesn't look at the greatness of salvation from our viewpoint, but from the viewpoint of four very key persons. One, Old Testament prophets who proclaimed the message. Two, the Holy Spirit who inspired the message. Three, the New Testament.

and it was the theme of the angel's interest. This is so rich, so rich. The first testimony then comes from the prophets. And he begins in verse 10, as to this salvation, the salvation of our souls just mentioned, the prophets who prophesied of the grace that would come to you made careful search and inquiry, seeking to know what person or time. Stop at that point. Now he's talking about the prophets here, the Old Testament prophets. And he says, they who prophesied of the grace that would come, the salvation to come, made careful search and inquiry into those prophecies, trying to determine what person or time was involved. They literally studied their own prophetic writings to know all they could about the promised salvation. Now think of it. Of all the truth that they might have studied, why would they be so preoccupied with this? Because this is the greatest theme in the universe, the salvation that God has provided for sinners. At this particular point in time, and on this little theater called Earth, this is the greatest theme. Of all the truth that they received in their divine revelation to speak and write down, this was their passion. They wanted to understand salvation. This was the pursuit of the Old Testament prophets. Now, some of the detail, as to this salvation, he says, and there's no article here in the original text, just a general reference, prophets who prophesied from Moses to Malachi. All those Old Testament prophets who spoke for God had their gaze on salvation. They were really fascinated by the promises of salvation. You say, well, weren't they recipients of salvation? Yes. But even though they received salvation, mark this, they received it not having fully seen its accomplishment. You understand that? They received the gift of salvation without ever seeing or knowing the Savior, Jesus Christ. They received the gift of salvation without ever seeing or fully understanding all that was involved in His life and His death and His resurrection. They received a salvation, in a sense, without the full benefit of seeing the accomplishment of that salvation. But there was more to it than that, because in their prophecies, the promise of God was that this salvation to come was a salvation that would go beyond Israel to all the nations of the earth. That was the mystery of it. That was the uniqueness of it. So they knew that God had revealed a future great redemption plan, not only for Israel, but for the world, and that that redemption and deliverance would be brought by the promised Messiah, the prophet, priest, king who was to come. They knew it was future, the grace that would come, and they wanted to better understand it. They were fascinated by it. Notice that little phrase of the grace that would come. The subject of their intense study was grace. That word grace is a bigger word than salvation. Salvation speaks about the act of saving. Grace speaks about the motive, and it embraces all of God's motive behind His saving work. So grace really encompasses salvation, but is a bigger term. They were fascinated to study the grace of God, God's undeserved blessing, unearned favor, forgiving goodness towards sinners. They were fascinated to know that God had promised a salvation by grace that would embrace the world. Now, let me hasten to add, beloved, you must not think that because it says they prophesied of the grace that would come, that there was no grace in the Old Testament. That is a terrible error to make. And many people make that error, assuming that the Old Testament was all law and no grace. That is not true. God, listen to this, God by nature is gracious. Is that true? God by nature is gracious. The same God who is gracious in our age was gracious in that age because that's who He is. God is not in process, in spite of what process theology tells us. God has always been unchangeably the same and always unchangeably gracious.

0: He was gracious in the Old Testament economy. He is gracious in the New Testament economy. God is gracious, period. And as long as there has been God, and that's eternal, and as long as there will be God, and that's eternal, He is gracious. Back in Genesis, the very first book in the Bible, Joseph lifted up his eyes, saw his brother Benjamin, his mother's son, said, "Is this your youngest brother of whom you spoke to me?" He said, "May God be gracious to you, my son." The patriarchs were fully aware of the grace of God. They knew that. In Exodus 33, you remember Moses was having a vision of God. And in verse 19, we read in that 33rd chapter, God said, I myself will make all my goodness pass before you. I will proclaim the name of the Lord before you. I will be gracious to whom I will be gracious and will show compassion on whom I will show compassion. Those are a few samples taken right out of the first two books of the Old Testament. God has always been gracious. The Psalms are replete with statements about the grace of God. The prophets knew that God was gracious. The very fact that He did not consume them in their sin was an indication of His grace. Jonah, for example, the prophet, Jonah chapter 4, prayed to the Lord, "Please, Lord, was not this what I said while I was still in my own country? Therefore, in order to forestall this, I fled to Tarshish, for I knew that Thou art a gracious and compassionate God." You know why Jonah ran from God? He was afraid to preach to the Ninevites. You know why? Because he thought God would save them. And he couldn't stand the idea of Gentiles getting saved. It was repulsive to him. So he ran because he knew God was gracious. There was never any question in the Old Testament about whether God was gracious. He's always been who He is. But there was a surpassing grace to come. There was a greater grace to come than they had even seen in Nineveh or in Israel. There was a grace that went way beyond anything they had assumed. For example, Isaiah the prophet prophesied of it in chapter 45, verse 20. Listen to what Isaiah says. From the Lord, "Gather yourselves and come, draw near together, you fugitives of the nations. They have no knowledge, who carry about their wooden idol and pray to a God who cannot save. Declare and set forth your case. Indeed, let them consult together. Who has announced this from of old? Who has long since declared it? Is it not I, the Lord? And there is no other God beside me, a righteous God and a Savior." Here is Isaiah saying God is announcing He's a Savior to all the nations. "There is none except me. Turn to me and be saved, all the ends of the earth. For I am God, and there is no other. I have sworn by myself, the word has gone forth from my mouth, and righteousness will not turn back, that to me every knee will bow, and every tongue will swear allegiance. And they will say of me, only in the Lord our righteousness and strength. Men will come to Him." Absolutely incredible. Isaiah is predicting that every nation will bow the knee to God, that they will enter into a salvation, a gracious salvation. They hadn't yet seen that come to pass. They knew that was tied into the Messiah. In Isaiah 55, look at the first seven verses. Listen to what Isaiah says. "Ho, everyone who thirsts, come to the waters." That's a free invitation to everyone of every nation. "And you who have no money, come buy and eat. Come buy wine and milk without money, without cost. Why do you spend money for what is not bread? Why do you follow false gods?" He's saying. "And your wages for what doesn't satisfy. Listen careful to me and eat what is good and delight yourself in abundance. Incline your ear and come to me. Listen that you may live, and I'll make an everlasting covenant with you according to the faithful mercy shown to David. Behold, I've made him a witness to the peoples, the nations, a leader and a commander for the peoples. Behold, you will call a nation you do not know, and a nation which knows you not will turn to you because of the Lord your God, even the Holy One of Israel." God says everybody can come. And then He says that nations are going to come, and people who were not His people will become His people. Gentiles. Gentiles. So that's what you need to understand. The prophets were writing about a salvation grace to come that was far larger than anything they had experienced. They were writing about the Messiah who would bring a salvation that would touch the world. Their prophecies had several basic facts. I can only just touch them lightly because of time. But when they prophesied about the Messiah and the grace of salvation, they prophesied first that the Messiah would suffer. Psalm 22 details his crucifixion. Isaiah 53 details his suffering. Secondly, they prophesied that Messiah would triumph. The Psalms that says that God will not leave his Holy One to see corruption. Psalm 2, that he would set his king on his holy hill. He would rule with a rod of iron and a scepter. Isaiah 9 said that the government would be on his shoulder and he would be the mighty God. So the prophets prophesied a Messiah that would suffer and a Messiah that would triumph. Thirdly, they prophesied a Messiah that would save. A Messiah that would save. That would bind up the brokenhearted. That would bring salvation to the ends of the earth. That is why Jesus, when he went to the synagogue in Nazareth and was given the book of the law of the Old Testament, opened it up and read right out of Isaiah chapter 61 these words. The Spirit of the Lord is on me because He's anointed me to preach the gospel to the poor. He sent me to proclaim release to the captives, recovery of sight to the blind, to set free those who are downtrodden, to proclaim the favorable year of the Lord. That's a messianic prophecy of the coming Savior who would save. And then he closed the book and he said, today the scripture is fulfilled in your hearing. So the Old Testament prophet said, He will suffer, He will triumph, He will save. Perhaps as good an illustration of the content of the Old Testament prophet's message as any is given in Romans by Paul, as Paul quotes some of these prophets. Look at Romans 9. We're just going to touch very briefly on this. Romans chapter 9, verse 25. This is so good, so rich. And here, Paul is, of course, making an argument for salvation. It's a part of his whole sweeping discussion of salvation. And here he talks about the fact that the Old Testament prophets saw Gentile salvation. Verse 24 mentions that people would be called from among the Gentiles. And then it says, as he says also in Hosea, the Old Testament prophet, I will call those who were not my people, my people, and her who was not beloved, beloved. And it shall be that in the place where it was said to them, you are not my people, there they shall be called sons of the living God. Isn't that wonderful? There's Hosea the prophet predicting a grace that will come, a salvation that will embrace the Gentiles. Go to chapter 9, verse 33. It says, I lay in Zion a stone of stumbling and a rock of offense, and he who believes in him will not be disappointed. And again, the qualifying element is not a nation, not Israel, but anyone who believes. Then in chapter 10, would you please notice verse 11? And here he quotes in verse 11 out of Isaiah 28:16, whoever believes in him will not be disappointed. The same statement as at the end of chapter 9. A universal salvation for anyone who believes. Look at verse 13. Verse 13 is quoted out of Joel chapter 2. Whoever will call on the name of the Lord will be saved. And then down to verse 20. In verse 20, he is quoting out of Isaiah 65. I was found by those who sought me not. I became manifest to those who did not ask for me. And that's Gentile salvation. On the other hand, I tried all day long to reach my people, and they were disobedient and obstinate. Go to chapter 15 for a final thought. And here again, and Paul is talking about God's grace in salvation to the Gentiles, and he quotes again in verse 9 here, out of the Old Testament. He says, for the Gentiles to glorify God for His mercy as it is written. And he quotes out of Psalm 18:49, therefore I will give praise to thee among the Gentiles, and I will sing to thy name. And then verse 10, again he says, rejoice, O Gentiles, with his people. That's taken from the Pentateuch, Deuteronomy 32. Moses, the prophet, said that. Then verse 12. Verse 12 comes out of Isaiah, there shall come the root of Jesse, and he who arises to rule over the Gentiles, in him shall the Gentiles hope. So you get the picture. Gentile salvation. Over in verse 21, they who had no news of him shall see, and they who have not heard shall understand. Taken again from Isaiah 52. Now notice what Paul is doing. All of those prophecies, whether it's Moses or Joel or Hosea or Isaiah, they were all predicting a grace that would come that was surpassing anything they had experienced. The Messiah would come and save not just the Jew, but the nations. And so Paul in Romans, as he writes about the salvation that has come in Christ, goes back and picks out choice prophecies and says that is now fulfilled. In Christ is the grace the prophets wrote of. But here's the point. When they wrote of it, they didn't have Romans. When they wrote of it, Christ hadn't been born or died or risen. When they wrote of it, the church had not been born. So there was not one body, Jew and Gentile, with a middle wall broken down. There was not a surpassing grace that had extended around the world. But so deep and pervasive was their desire to understand that marvelous prophecy that he says back to verse 10. The prophets made careful search and inquiry into it. They studied their own writings. They studied their own writings. They knew they were prophesying of grace that would come to you. Those little words, to you, very important. They knew they were writing about a future generation, not to them, but to someone in the future. And it was so fascinating to them to study about the Messiah, and about his suffering, and about his triumph, and about his salvation, and about the world coming to God, that they made careful search and inquiry. Those two words, I don't think we can split up their meaning and say they each mean something very distinct. They really mean the same thing. It's just enriching the idea by including two words. They diligently studied their own writings. They dug into their own writings and the writings of the other prophets to better understand salvation. If I were sitting down to write this little section on the greatness of salvation, I would never have approached it this way. I probably would have talked about the fact that salvation is great because of the great God who gave it. Salvation is great because of the great Savior who purchased it. Salvation is great because of the great difference, change, dramatic alteration, and so forth in life that it produces. I would have focused on God's plan, Christ's work, the transformation of a person's life, and thereby demonstrated the greatness of salvation, but the Holy Spirit doesn't do that. Salvation was so marvelous a reality that even the Old Testament prophets spent their time trying to understand its wonders. That's how great it is. That's how wonderful it is. Of all the things they might have searched out, this was what they chose to search at.
1: 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John's current series is titled Our Great Salvation. Today, near the end of his message, John said that the Old Testament prophets searched the Scriptures carefully to better understand salvation. Of course, searching the Scriptures is not merely a calling for Old Testament prophets. That's for every believer today. Here were some of John's thoughts on that.
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2: diligently and carefully is the greatest endeavor a believer can be engaged in. It holds the highest joys, the greatest thrills, the deepest pleasures. That's why the psalmist said, the scripture is sweeter than honey from the honeycomb, more to be desired than gold, yes, than fine gold. That's why David said, oh, how I love your law. It is my delight. Can I encourage you to be a student of the Bible? If you haven't really dug down deep, let me suggest, since we're in 1 Peter, order a copy of the commentary that I've written on 1 Peter. That's a full commentary on every word, every phrase, every verse in 1 Peter. Dig down and see the joy that will come to you as you take in this divine revelation. My guess is, if you order the commentary in 1 Peter and go through it, you'll want more. And let me encourage you as well, if you don't have a copy of the MacArthur Study Bible, get a hold of one of those. Contact our ministry. We have them in hardback and leather, the NAS translation, the ESV, the New King James, whichever one you prefer. Get a study Bible that has 25,000 footnotes that will explain the meaning of Scripture and begin to enter into the joy that comes from that experience.
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9: We all make choices. I mean, life is about choices. I mean, some are small, as in, you know, what are we going to have for supper tonight? And then they get bigger, as in, my car is failing, and should I keep putting money into it for repairs, or is it time to get a better one? And some are quite large, that is, should I marry that person? Should I choose that career that takes me out of, let's say, my country and away from my family? You know, all a part of the choices we make, and we all make them. You know, it's been said, and I think rightly so, that it is our choices, perhaps more than anything else, that defines us. I've often wondered about medical people, say nurses. You know, there seems to me a nurse personality. Now, I'm not sure. I mean, do people of that personality type become nurses? Or what seems more likely to me is that once having chosen that profession, that the profession itself begins to shape and define that person. I think that's it. And not just nurses or doctors, but police officers and professors and pastors and mechanics. And really, this is for sure, farmers. It's not just a profession. It shapes the way we live life, the way we view life, and informs who we are. It's called choices. Of course, the biggest choice is the choice of, well, it's Barabbas or Jesus. Most of us know the story that we are examining today, and it's a remarkable moment among the people of Jerusalem. They are presented, and by the way, I think the vast majority of them were shocked by what they had to decide. No one, I don't think, woke up that morning contemplating whether they would choose Jesus or Barabbas, but suddenly that was the choice that was laid upon them, and life is like that. There are times when we don't contemplate a choice and then slowly, through a process of thinking through the issues, come to an informed choice. Wouldn't you like it if all of life were like that all the time? But as we all know, there are times when suddenly we are thrust into a choice and we must choose. And more than that, what we choose will define us. And for some people on that fateful day, and here I'm referring to the Pharisees and the Sadducees and the chief priests, they had made their choice a long time ago. They had since then been looking for a way to murder Jesus, and so it meant releasing Barabbas. That was no choice at all for them. They had crossed that bridge a long time ago. But for others like Pilate, like members of the crowd that suddenly joined the mob asking for Barabbas, well, you know, they found themselves making a choice. The consequences of that they would feel for the rest of their lives, a choice that would eventually lead to the complete destruction of Jerusalem. They didn't have the foggiest idea as to how significant that choice was, but they would learn. And that's the thing about life's choices. Some of them really are that significant. And I'm going to press this point that all of us are given this choice. Shall it be Christ or shall it be Barabbas? And as much as you, my listener, might not know that is your choice, oh yes, it is. So let's begin with the events that led to that fateful choice. And we start by reading Luke 23, verses 13 to 16. Pilate then called together the chief priests and the rulers and the people and said to them, "You brought me this man as one who was misleading the people, and after examining him before you, behold, I did not find this man guilty of any of your charges against him. Neither did Herod, for he sent him back to us. Look, nothing deserving death has been done by him. I will therefore punish and release him." So let's locate this text in the sequence of events that have come and gone. The Jewish religious leaders have met in an illegal night trial, condemning Jesus to death. The witnesses have all perjured themselves. The charges were trumped up. And then, to cover their desire to murder Jesus and clothe it in the deceitful robes of legality, the chief priests have handed Jesus over to the Roman governor, who should have given them what they longed for. They should crucify Jesus, but Pilate doesn't like the choice he's been given, and he seeks to download it to another, Herod Antipas, who has his own sinful reasons for wanting to see Jesus, and eventually finding in Jesus nothing but disappointment, he sends Jesus back to Pilate. So there it is. The nasty Jesus problem is back on Pilate's plate, and he really didn't want this. He doesn't want to condemn a man who is clearly innocent, and he also doesn't want to antagonize the Jewish leaders, resulting in social chaos, and that getting back to his masters in Rome, who already are viewing Pilate's leadership with great suspicion. And so a decision he did not want is now set before him. He must choose, and at first, he thinks he has. He has before him the two chief priests. One is the current serving Jewish high priest, and the other is the former high priest, who also happens to be the father-in-law of the current high priest. They're as thick as thieves, and Pilate doesn't like them at all. And of course, it's not just these two men who are there. Leading men of the Sanhedrin are also there. No one is smiling. They have a serious look of a pack of murderers, for in truth, that is what they are. But Pilate determines, I will not be intimidated by these men. And why this resolve in Pilate? I mean, why does he even care? Well, there are reasons for that. And one is given to us by Matthew. And according to Matthew 27, verses 18 and 19, for he knew that it was out of envy that they had delivered him up. Besides, while he was sitting on the judgment seat, his wife sent word to him, have nothing to do with that righteous man, for I have suffered much because of him today in a dream. Pilate put stock into those dreams, and he paid attention. And in Matthew's account, this was surely when the religious leaders first brought Jesus to Pilate. Matthew records more of what Luke merely abbreviates. You see, in Matthew 27:11-14. Now Jesus stood before the governor, and the governor asked him, are you the king of the Jews? Jesus said, you have said so. But when he was accused by the chief priests and elders, he gave no answer. Then Pilate said to him, do you not hear how many things they testify against you? But he gave him no answer, not even to a single charge, so that the governor was greatly amazed. And so Pilate states the obvious. I've examined this man, and so also has King Herod. Both of us, independently of each other, have come to the exact same conclusion. Not guilty of all charges. Now, if this is the case, and if it is, as he now categorically stated it, that he finds Jesus guilty of nothing, then he addresses the matter of the death penalty. And since he's not guilty of that, how in the world should he convict this man to death? You would have expected him to add, therefore I release him immediately. But he doesn't do that. Instead, he shows, if you will, a chink in his armor, a fact that the religious leaders will seize upon. Pilate says, I will punish him. And only after that I will release him. Well, if he's not guilty of anything, Pilate explained to us, why exactly are you punishing him again? I mean, what for? And this is a decision that Pilate makes because he's looking for a way to placate the Jews. Perhaps if I brutalize him enough and whip him until we've stripped the skin off of his back, and he's suffered from so significant a blood loss and injuries that it takes him months to recover, or maybe he never fully recovers at all, perhaps you're going to be satisfied with that. And it's this weakness, yes, this is weakness, for Pilate now reveals his weak hand to the Jewish authorities. He's showing them, I am afraid of you. And we're left with a question, Pilate, how can you not know where this decision is going to lead? I mean, these men are standing before you. They're lawless men who will not be satisfied with anything other than the murder of Jesus. And there's a lesson here. And it should now impress itself on all of us. You can't compromise with evil. Evil will never be satisfied if you partially give it what it wants. Evil sees things in complete terms, not in halfway measures. Evil wants the Son of God murdered. You know, it's the parable that Jesus had told earlier of the king who sent his servants to the men leasing the vineyard to recover from these men what they owed the king. And they beat and abuse the messengers. And then when the king sends his son, the evil men leasing the vineyard, their eyes light up and they say, here comes the son, let's murder him. And the vineyard is ours. And that is the Sanhedrin. They've never been anything but liars when they say they have worshiped God. These men hate God, and their religion is a pretext. These men would love to murder God. They're not looking for anything but complete liberation from the commands of God. After all, that's why the Pharisees developed traditions that allowed people to ignore the commands of God, but they also demanded that people follow their commands. They wanted to take over the king's vineyard. punish the Son of God and still have him around? That doesn't give them what they want. You hope you see that. And is this not the lesson that we should all learn here? There's no such thing as halfway measures when it comes to God and the worship of God and the adoration of his only begotten Son. You can't compromise here. And if you think you can, you learn this lesson. If you're presently compromising on the demands of complete submission to the will of God, then know this. Very shortly now, a horrible choice, one that you didn't think you'd have to make, will be thrust into your lap. Which shall it be, Jesus or Barabbas? See, once you've started down the road of compromise, let me help you understand how it's going to end for you. You're going to choose Barabbas. And even though you now tell yourself you'd never do such a wicked thing, yes, indeed you will. For unless you fully surrender to Jesus, you will choose Barabbas. That sober reality ought to settle upon all of us.
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9: Well, now we have everything set up for a horrifying choice. Pilate thought he could compromise with the chief priest. I'm going to brutalize Jesus, but I won't crucify him in that fashion. I'll not have crucified an innocent man. I will also get the religious leaders off my back. Rome won't hear that I can't control the Jews. I'll just compromise with evil. I will punish Jesus and set him free. So let's keep reading our text. Luke 23 verses 18 to 25. But they all cried out together, "Away with this man and release to us Barabbas, a man who had been thrown into prison for an insurrection started in the city and for murder." Pilate addressed them once more, desiring to release Jesus, but they kept shouting, "Crucify him, crucify him." A third time he said to them, "Why? What evil has he done? I have found in him no guilt deserving death. I will therefore punish and release him." But they were urgent, demanding with loud cries that he should be crucified, and their voices prevailed. So Pilate decided that their demand should be granted. He released the man who had been thrown into prison for insurrection and murder, for whom they asked, but he delivered Jesus over to their will. Notice first the reaction to Pilate's decision. "I will punish Jesus and then I'm going to release him." And Luke says they all cried out together. Not one voice of dissent was heard among them. Now, when I read that, I'm quite convinced that the chief priests would have instructed the leaders of the Sanhedrin. There would be solidarity when they stood before Pilate. Nobody was permitted to break ranks. Everyone was demanded to stand as one. And so I'm quite sure that's how it occurred. And since we are talking about the decisions that people make, we have to wonder if all the men of the Sanhedrin knew where the decision to stand in solidarity with the chief priest. Did these men truly understand what they had agreed to? But that's the lesson we must learn here. It's not just the individual decisions that we make. It's also the decisions that we make when we decide whom we are going to follow. It does no good whatsoever to complain that we would never have made that decision unless the chief priest had led us there. See, we may remember that at the Nuremberg trials, that many of the Nazi leaders had said, "Look, we were just following orders." And yes, it is true, without the leadership of the Nazis, that many of the men on trial would never have participated in such evil. But that's irrelevant. We are also judged on which people we follow. We will follow God or we will follow men. We will choose Jesus or Barabbas. And so these men are crying out in solidarity as they had been instructed to do, "Away with this man." As before, Luke gives us an abbreviated account. Mark in Mark 15, verse 6, explains what Luke simply takes for granted. Mark says that at the feast, that is, at the feast of Passover, Pilate used to release for the Jews one prisoner for whom they asked. And we wonder how Pilate came to that. You know, did his predecessors already have that custom, or did Pilate come up with it himself? But it was really a neat little trick. I mean, Passover was a very difficult time for the Romans. It was a celebration of how God had rescued Israel from Egyptian slavery. And it was a very small step to go from that to the idea that now Israel is under the slavery of Rome. And so every year, Pilate would move his troops from Caesarea, where they were stationed for the rest of the year, and he'd move them full force into Jerusalem, for revolution was always then in the air. And of course, the Jews could respond, "Now wait. This is part of our religion. We're commanded to keep the Passover." But the Romans weren't stupid. They knew the Exodus story very well. And so this matter of releasing a prisoner at Passover was to give the impression that Rome was not like ancient Egypt. Rome could be gracious. And there would, no doubt about it, some prisoner of Rome whom the Jews believed to be falsely imprisoned. So on this occasion, they could vote which prisoner could be released. And all the people would be pleased and placated for another year. Now, I add one more element to the story. Archaeologists have discovered a papyrus document which seems to indicate that the Romans also practiced this same idea of producing and releasing a prisoner at other places in the Roman Empire, all as a part of, you know, of a shouting contest. And so back to Pilate. He suddenly seizes on the idea, "I'm going to offer the Jews a choice." He knows he's hard up against it, and he doesn't want to be complicit in condemning this man of God. And so, "I'm going to produce Jesus and Barabbas. Let them choose." And who is this man, Barabbas? Well, Luke tells us that he'd been thrown into prison for an insurrection started in the city. He's a murderer. Now, from the outset, this is a brilliant move. I mean, after all, when the Sanhedrin brought Jesus before Pilate, they had then said, "Look, this man is creating social unrest by misleading the people." Well, they offered no evidence, but compare that to this man who is clearly a revolutionary. In fact, the idea of pairing the two men against each other, at least so Pilate must have thought, this would, if they chose Barabbas, showcase the real motive of the chief priests. And when Mark comments on this event, Mark adds the words that Pilate knew full well, that it was out of envy that the chief priest had delivered up Jesus. I mean, Pilate was pretty shrewd. "You're worried about social upheaval? Are you really? Well, then prove it." And so the choice is a stark one. It's a choice for sure. I mean, you may not have awoken this morning knowing that you'd have to choose between a man who healed the sick and opened blind eyes and raised up the lame and bid them to walk, and showed compassion on those who were suffering, and the other man, in contrast, was a man whose political ideals were such that he would easily murder to get what he wanted. Now choose. Now, we read this today, and it's easy to scratch our heads. I mean, how do the members of the Sanhedrin, and then members of a large crowd gathered for this spectacle, shout that even if it means they choose to release a man who is definitely evil, they don't care, just crucify Jesus? And Pilate is shocked, and Luke tells us he is. The cycle is repeated three times. "What has he done? Tell me," he asks. "You and I and everyone else in the city knows very well this man has done absolutely nothing deserving of death. These have been trumped up charges from the beginning. I'm going to punish him," says Pilate, "so I won't just release him. I'm going to degrade him in the eyes of the entire city. And that way everyone will know he's not really your Messiah at all." And then he gets released. Now, Luke, remember, he's a good historian, and he has no doubt conducted first-person interviews from people who were there and had witnessed this phenomenon. And Luke says they were urgent. You know, Lo and Nita say the word urgent means to keep on doing something with presumed insistence, to keep on, to continue insisting, to persist in this matter. In other words, the chief priests, the religious leaders, and then the people of Jerusalem kept persisting. Showed they would not negotiate. They would never allow anything but the crucifixion of Jesus. No debate, no rational approach, no willingness to find a middle ground, none of that. They kept on unrelenting, insisting, persisting, saying, "We won't relent until you've crucified him." Pilate could see this outcome was sure. He had given in to them by suggesting that he would punish Jesus. Had he shown the same insistence that the religious leaders had, and insistence this would be about justice and not about your desire to murder this man, then certainly they would not have prevailed. But he had already shown his hand. He has said, I'm going to compromise with evil. He said it. And then that allowed the crowd to show their hand. We who have chosen Barabbas over Jesus will not compromise. We demand that we prevail. And so Barabbas, the murderer, is set free and Jesus handed over to the crucifiers. Often people ask, what motivated such a choice? And some suggest that after Jesus rode into Jerusalem, you know, on Palm Sunday, the crowd expected him to be the Messiah, and yet he didn't overthrow the Roman Empire, and he showed no willingness to do that, and so they were disappointed. But, how does disappointment turn into murderous rage? I don't think that's the answer at all. I think the answer is far more basic. While Pilate was dithering, trying to compromise, sending Jesus to Herod, all that stuff, the chief priests and the religious leaders were moving out among the crowd, spreading their rumors, their lies, their slander, meeting with key influencers so that when the time came, the die would be cast. But lest we blame the crowd, please understand this. The people followed their religious leaders and not the Son of God. They preferred their traditions, their sinful impulses, to the Lord of glory. They loved it when Jesus healed them, but they were less enthusiastic when he told them of the cost of being his disciples, the cost of preferring him over father and mother, the cost of picking up their crosses and following him. They wanted the life they had always lived, and on top of their own choices for themselves, they wanted Jesus to bless them. And all those little choices made the larger choice, Jesus or Barabbas, that choice already determined for them. They had in thousands of ways already chosen Barabbas every day of their lives, and so have we. That's why Jesus needed to die not just for the worst of us. He needed to die for all of us, for we have all chosen Barabbas.
8: Thanks, John. You know, I'm wondering, how might I determine what is a choice for Jesus as opposed to a choice for self?
9: Yeah, you know, it's such an important question because, you know, Jeremiah did tell us in Jeremiah 17 that the heart is desperately wicked and deceitful. And so it's very easy for us to deceive ourselves so that we become fully self-centered. And that everything that we ever think about are things that work out in our own favor and say, yeah, well, God wants that, God wants that, without ever thinking about the values of the kingdom. And so, you know, like so much, I mean, we're back to the Bible and we simply say, I mean, you know, the Bible will eventually correct all these sinful tendencies in us. We also expect the Holy Spirit to involve himself in our lives and to highlight our own sin and self-centeredness. But you're right, this is something we need to give attention to.
8: Thanks so much, John. And remember to join us again tomorrow as we continue our series, The End of the Beginning, right here on Back to the Bible Canada, where we teach the Bible.

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1: My aging parents lived in our granny suite for 5 years. When they could no longer hear their stereo, we bought a brand new one. The old one was an attractive little unit, complete with ham radio and 8-track. Noah used it on the Ark for weather reports. I was showing Mom and Dad how to set the digital clock when my son Jeffrey, who had been admiring the flashing lights and 100-watt speakers, said, Grandpa, you should put this in your will. I'd like it. You're not going to live much longer. He said this. My dad was 78 and hard of hearing. He said, Bill? Who's Bill? Mom almost fell off her rocking chair laughing, then recovered enough to say, well, Jeffrey, the Bible says it's good to remember how short our lives are so that we may be wise. Surprise, said Dad. What surprise? Well, parents can help us laugh, and kids can too. When our Rachel was 4, she forgot to put her Sunday school offering in the plate. Uh-oh, she said on the way home, I forgot to pay the teacher. We were talking about heaven, and Stephen was 5, and when you die, he asked, do they take you to the body shop? When Jeffrey found out how old Grandpa was, his eyes grew wide. Wow, he said, you must be getting ready for heaven. Talk of heaven surfaces more often because for all of us, the time comes when our kids must decide whether to put us in the nursing home or a museum. I don't want to go to heaven, said Jeffrey one day as we sat around the dinner table. All we're going to do is sit around and talk. Where'd you hear that? Well, that's all you grown-ups do. I heard we're just going to worship God all the time, with a worship band and stuff. And there won't be dogs in heaven, Rachel added. If Mojo won't be there, I don't want to go. The Bible doesn't say dogs won't be in heaven, I said. It just says there won't be cats. Rachel rapped me on the knuckles with her spoon. Dad, said Stephen, whose mind had wandered, how come the only time you use my middle name is when I'm in trouble? Don't change the topic, Stephen Andrew Calloway, I said. One thing I'm going to like is the fruit, said Rachel. There'll be fruit in heaven. She'd been reading the Chronicles of Narnia, so I asked her to get book 7 and read the last paragraph, and this is what she read. And as Aslan spoke, he no longer looked to them like a lion. But the things that began to happen after that were so great and beautiful that I cannot write them. And as for us, this is the end of all the stories, and we can most truly say that they all lived happily ever after. But for them, it was only the beginning of the real story. All their life in this world and all their adventures in Narnia had only been the cover and the title page. Now, at last, they were beginning chapter 1 of the great story, which no one on earth has read, which goes on forever, in which every chapter is better than the one before. I love it when you ask about heaven, I said. It'll be anything but boring. God created the most amazing things, hummingbirds and taste buds and stars that our telescopes still can't see. He's gone ahead to prepare a place for us, and he's been working on heaven a very long time. He doesn't want us to miss it, and Jesus made a way for us to get there, just believing in him. Isn't that awesome? If you kids are there, it's going to be out of this world. Will there be stereos in heaven? Asked Jeffrey, interrupting all of our thoughts. Oh, not the kind we have here, I answered. And this is what my child said. I kid you not. He said, good, then Grandpa won't be needing his.
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1: 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We now conclude tonight's lineup with Prophecy for Today.

A warm welcome to our program, Prophecy for Today, where we study biblical prophecy and its application to our daily life. It's a wonderful day to worship God. I'm William Steves. Let's pray. Dear Heavenly Father, I praise you that I am named an heir of heaven by the adoption of the work of Christ. I praise you that Christ is not ashamed to call me his brother. I praise you that I am welcomed into your presence not as a rebel and an enemy, but as a child. Be exalted in my work and in this ministry today. In the name of Jesus Christ, the righteous one. Amen.

Maranatha, friends. The Lord is coming. Today's letter comes from West Virginia. Our listener writes, I am so thankful for being able to support this ministry. Our dear Lord has blessed so faithfully down through the years. May God bless you. Thank you, listener, for your financial support, and even more so for your prayers. It is only by the strength of the Lord and the prayers of his people that we can continue our ministry. Luke 12:11-12. And when they bring you unto the synagogues, and unto magistrates, and powers, take ye no thought how, or what thing ye shall answer, or what ye shall say, for the Holy Ghost shall teach you, in the same hour, what ye ought to say. This promise is one of surpassing comfort, especially for those Christians in places where they face thorough persecution. The Lord never abandons his own. Jesus here promises his apostles that, when they face persecution, when they are drawn before courts and judges, facing prosecution for their faith, he will be with them, and he will give them the boldness, the confidence, and the words to answer for him. We see this fulfilled repeatedly in the book of Acts. In Acts 3:5, Peter and the apostles are twice brought before the Jewish council, and the apostles are filled with boldness as they stand for truth, even in the face of persecution. Later on, the Apostle Paul is confident to answer before Felix, Festus, and Agrippa. And he's even willing to appeal to Caesar so that he can stand before Caesar and speak the truth as well. The same should be true of us today. Even though we may face opposition to the truth of God, we must trust that the Lord will help us to stand firm in the truth of God. He will give us the answers we need in the time we need to stand firm on the Bible. We can trust the one who has called and sanctified us. 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I'm William Steves. The latest edition of the Gospel Standard is available upon request. 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And our United States address is The People's Gospel Hour, Post Office Box 55862, Boston, Massachusetts, 02205.

0: And now, the familiar voice of Pastor Perry F. Rockwood, who is at home with the Lord.
1: Shall we pray? Father in heaven, we bow before thee today in all of our need and all of our dependence upon thee. Oh, our desire is that we might get to know thee better, that we might be growing in the Lord and not just taking it easy. Lord, there's so much indifference today, and I want to glorify thy name. And what I pray for myself, I pray for each one who is saved. I pray then for those who are not saved, draw them to thyself. Lord, undertake, I pray in Jesus' name, amen. As I was thinking about all my messages on prophecy and what Jesus said concerning the Lord's coming, he said, will he find faith on the earth? You know, friends, there's not much faith left. And you know, we have to get back to basics. You know, very few people know what really a Christian is. Frankly, I try to avoid the word Christian when I'm out in the streets witnessing. Everybody you know is a Christian. And frankly, there are three kinds of Christians. Preacher-made, self-made, and God-made. Now, the preacher-made includes those who are sprinkled, confirmed, baptized, join the church, go to mass, be a part of religion of our day. But friends, that's not really what a Christian is. No, a Christian is one born again by the Spirit of God. The self-made class is made up of those who have been warned against what has just been described and fearful of being deluded by some religious huckster, you might say, so they determine to settle the matter directly with God in the privacy of their own home. They have begun to understand that God loves everybody. He's the Father of everybody, and all they have to do is just to come and accept that and just believe without repentance, no turning from sin. And so it's self-made. Now, friends, the Bible says, no man can come unto me except the Father which has sent me draw him. And if we're going to be saved, only the Holy Spirit can bring conviction of sin and repentance unto salvation. Now, God-made Christians are a miracle of grace, the products of divine workmanship. They are a divine creation. Remember, Nicodemus came to Jesus by night and said, Rabbi, teacher, we know that thou art a teacher come from God, for no man can do these miracles that thou doest except God be with him. Jesus said, in effect, I'm sorry, Nicodemus, I can't teach you, you're a dead man. And except a man be born again, he cannot see the kingdom of God. People say to me, well, I don't understand the Bible. You can't see until you're saved. You can't see spiritual truths. You can't see what the Bible is saying. You can't see. No man can see. And then Jesus said, except a man be born again, he cannot enter into the kingdom of God. Then he said, marvel not that I said unto thee, ye must be born again. Friends, this is regeneration, the new birth, the work of the Holy Spirit. Regeneration is not the outcome of any clerical magic or church magic. No, no. It's the work of the Holy Spirit, you see, which were born not of blood, not of heredity, not because I've been born in a Christian home, not a bit, nor of the will of the flesh. Man can't do it, nor of the will of man. See, no, no, it's of God, by God. The word Christian means an anointed one. The Lord Jesus is the anointed one, or the Christ. And so a Christian is one who's properly identified to Christ, not the church, but Christ. Jesus said, I am the way, the truth, and the life. No man cometh unto the Father but by me. Jesus said, I am the door. By me, if any man enter in, he shall be saved, and shall go in and out and find pasture. Friends, get your eyes off yourself and off the church and the sacraments. Friends, get your eyes on Jesus today. He's the only one who can save. He died for you in your stead and shed his precious blood for the remission of your sins. The Bible makes it clear makes it clear that you are a sinner, separated from God on the way to hell. Someone must die in your stead or you'll have to go to hell. And Jesus Christ left the glories of heaven and came down to this sin-cursed earth to go all the way to the cross and shed his blood for the remission of sins. Yes, it's so wonderful to know the working of the Spirit of God to bring guilt and sin into remembrance, and then to recognize that Jesus Christ has dealt with that sin need by dying in your stead on Calvary's tree as your substitute. And there he shed his precious blood for the remission of sins. So a Christian is one anointed by the Holy Spirit, and also one who is a disciple of Christ, a learner of Christ, a worker with Christ. And oh, how wonderful it is to be born again by the Spirit of God. Friend, don't be satisfied with religion or the church or sacraments or yourself. Fix your eyes upon the Lord today and trust him into your heart by faith. We'd love to hear from you and pray for you and write you and send you some literature.
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3: Partly cloudy with possible showers and maybe a risk of a thunderstorm. Low of 11. Tomorrow is a mix of sun and cloud with strong southeast winds gusting to 50 kilometers an hour and a high of 29. And Wednesday, sunny and warm with a high of 31. 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
3: Stadium concerts are something all bands strive to play. Playing on a massive stage in front of an even larger audience, who wouldn't want that? In the 60s, however, that was almost unheard of. The Beatles were the first band to ever play a stadium gig in 1965 at Shea Stadium in front of over 55,000 fans. However, technology was not what it is today, and many could not even hear the music because of all the screaming, including the Beatles themselves. The constant screaming at concerts was ultimately one of the reasons the Beatles quit touring so early in their career. They then focused on more extravagant songs that they didn't need to worry about playing live, which brought us such masterpieces as Revolver, Sgt. Pepper, and Abbey Road.
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0: Now, your Discover Moose Jaw weather.
6: Partly cloudy with possible showers and maybe a risk of a thunderstorm. Low of 11. Tomorrow is a mix of sun and cloud with strong southeast winds gusting to 50 kilometers an hour and a high of 29. And Wednesday, sunny and warm with a high of 31. Find the full forecast at discovermoosejaw.com and stream the radio anywhere and anytime from the Discover Moose Jaw app.
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6: 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For visitors en route to Grasslands National Park, Limerick is the last village on Highway 358 with the amenities you'll need for your trip. While a Limerick is known to be humorous and sometimes a little rude, you'll find nothing but hospitality in Limerick, Saskatchewan.
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0: Mm.
1: They have pre-wrapped sausages, but they don't have pre-wrapped bacon.
0: Well, can you blame them?
1: Yeah.

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1: That's right. All the fanciest Dijon ketchup.

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8: Partly cloudy with possible showers and maybe a risk of a thunderstorm. Low of 11. Tomorrow is a mix of sun and cloud with strong southeast winds gusting to 50 kilometers an hour and a high of 29. And Wednesday, sunny and warm with a high of 31. Find the full forecast at discovermoosejaw.com and stream the radio anywhere and anytime from the Discover Moose Jaw app.
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4: If the success of a band is measured by the amount of time they stick together, then the Stampeders should be considered one of the most successful Canadian groups of all time. Formed in Calgary in 1964 as the Rebounds, the group started as a five-person band before a series of resignations led to the group becoming a trio in 1966. The three members at that time were Kim Burley, Rich Dodson, and Ronnie King. The Stampeders' 1971 hit, Sweet City Woman, proved to be the band's breakthrough song. It spent 16 weeks on the charts, going to the top 10 in the U.S. to number 1 in Canada, and it was the driving force behind the four Juno Awards the Stampeders rounded up that year. Over the years, the band has released 16 albums and have charted more than 24 hits, many of which remain staples on Canadian radio.
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10: Partly cloudy with possible showers and maybe a risk of a thunderstorm. Low of 11. Tomorrow is a mix of sun and cloud with strong southeast winds gusting to 50 kilometers an hour and a high of 29. And Wednesday, sunny and warm with a high of 31. Find the full forecast at discovermoosejaw.com and stream the radio anywhere and anytime from the Discover Moose Jaw app.
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3: A quick cruise on the number 2 highway north of Moose Jaw will take you to the village of Chamberlain. Well known as a popular stop for travelers along a high traffic area, the community is situated along one of Saskatchewan's busiest highway junctions, along the Louis Riel Trail or Highway 11. A frequent stop for those driving between Regina and Saskatoon that has resulted in a very positive impact on the local economy. 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
1: Partly cloudy with possible showers and maybe a risk of a thunderstorm. Low of 11. Tomorrow is a mix of sun and cloud with strong southeast winds gusting to 50 kilometers an hour and a high of 29. And Wednesday, sunny and warm with a high of 31. Find the full forecast at discovermoosejaw.com and stream the radio anywhere and anytime from the Discover Moose Jaw app.
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0: You ever feel like you're the last one to know what's going on? Your neighbors talking about a festival, your coworkers buzzing about some new bylaw, and you're over here wondering what day it is. 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
1: Now, your Discover Moose Jaw weather.
2: Partly cloudy with possible showers and maybe a risk of a thunderstorm. Low of 11. Tomorrow is a mix of sun and cloud with strong southeast winds gusting to 50 kilometers an hour and a high of 29. And Wednesday, sunny and warm with a high of 31. Find the full forecast at discovermoosejaw.com and stream the radio anywhere and anytime from the Discover Moose Jaw app.
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1: Partly cloudy with possible showers and maybe a risk of a thunderstorm. Low of 11. Tomorrow is a mix of sun and cloud with strong southeast winds gusting to 50 kilometers an hour and a high of 29. And Wednesday, sunny and warm with a high of 31. Find the full forecast at DiscoverMooseJaw.com and stream the radio anywhere and anytime from the Discover Moose Jaw app.
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3: Partly cloudy with possible showers and maybe a risk of a thunderstorm. Low of 11. Tomorrow is a mix of sun and cloud with strong southeast winds gusting to 50 kilometers an hour and a high of 29. And Wednesday, sunny and warm with a high of 31. Find the full forecast at discovermoosejaw.com and stream the radio anywhere and anytime from the Discover Moose Jaw app.
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3: Partly cloudy with possible showers and maybe a risk of a thunderstorm. Low of 11. Tomorrow is a mix of sun and cloud with strong southeast winds gusting to 50 kilometers an hour and a high of 29. And Wednesday, sunny and warm with a high of 31. Find the full forecast at discovermoosejaw.com and stream the radio anywhere and anytime from the Discover Moose Jaw app.
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0: 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You've got work, kids, hobbies, maybe a cat that thinks it's the boss. We get it. 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
2: Partly cloudy with possible showers and maybe a risk of a thunderstorm. Low of 11. Tomorrow is a mix of sun and cloud with strong southeast winds gusting to 50 kilometers an hour and a high of 29. And Wednesday, sunny and warm with a high of 31. Find the full forecast at DiscoverMooseJaw.com and stream the radio anywhere and anytime from the Discover Moose Jaw app. 800 CHAB.

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4: We have a mix of sun and cloud with southeast winds gusting to 50 kilometers an hour, high of 29. Tonight, a few clouds with gusty southeast winds easing near midnight, low of 13. And tomorrow is sunny with a high of 31. Find the full forecast at DiscoverMooseJaw.com and stream the radio anywhere and anytime from the Discover Moose Jaw app.
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2: We have a mix of sun and cloud with southeast winds gusting to 50 kilometers an hour, high of 29. Tonight, a few clouds with gusty southeast winds easing near midnight, low of 13. And tomorrow is sunny with a high of 31. Find the full forecast at discovermoosejaw.com and stream the radio anywhere and anytime from the Discover Moose Jaw app.
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3: We have a mix of sun and cloud with southeast winds gusting to 50 kilometers an hour, high of 29. Tonight, a few clouds with gusty southeast winds easing near midnight, low of 13. And tomorrow is sunny with a high of 31. Find the full forecast at discovermoosejaw.com and stream the radio anywhere and anytime from the Discover Moose Jaw app.
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2: Many of the greatest hits of all time have been created by bands who developed their musical abilities in the shadow of the grain elevators and gravel roads of the Canadian prairies. Case in point, Street Heart. The roots of the group can be traced to a Regina band called Witness Incorporated, which included a young lead singer named Kenny Shields from Nokomis, Saskatchewan. After relocating to Winnipeg and following another name change to Wascana, the band finally landed on the name Street Heart. What followed was a four-year stretch in the early 1980s that saw Street Heart earn six gold albums, four of which went platinum in Canada, and a string of memorable songs that continue as an example of how the Canadian prairies contributed in a big way to the greatest hits of all time.
3: You've been watching Street Heart live in concert.
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5: We have a mix of sun and cloud with southeast winds gusting to 50 kilometers an hour, high of 29. Tonight, a few clouds with gusty southeast winds easing near midnight, low of 13. And tomorrow is sunny with a high of 31. Find the full forecast at DiscoverMooseJaw.com and stream the radio anywhere and anytime from the Discover Moose Jaw app.
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2: We have a mix of sun and cloud with southeast winds gusting to 50 kilometers an hour, high of 29. Tonight, a few clouds with gusty southeast winds easing near midnight, low of 13. And tomorrow is sunny with a high of 31. Find the full forecast at discovermoosejaw.com and stream the radio anywhere and anytime from the Discover Moose Jaw app.
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4: Canadian singer-songwriter Joni Mitchell is a child of the Canadian prairies. Born in Fort McLeod, Alberta in 1943 to a mother who was a teacher and a father with a career in the military, Joni spent her early years traveling between various Air Force bases in Western Canada. After her father left the service, the family made their home in Saskatchewan communities of Maidstone and North Battleford before moving to Saskatoon, where Joni attended high school. Saskatoon is also where she started performing in clubs, showing off the clear genius of her musical abilities. Joni Mitchell has won an incredible 9 Grammy Awards, is a member of the Rock and Roll Hall of Fame, and has been described by Rolling Stone as one of the greatest songwriters of all time, who has given us some of the greatest hits of all time.
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9: We have a mix of sun and cloud with southeast winds gusting to 50 kilometers an hour, high of 29. Tonight, a few clouds with gusty southeast winds easing near midnight, low of 13. And tomorrow is sunny with a high of 31. Find the full forecast at discovermoosejaw.com and stream the radio anywhere and anytime from the Discover Moose Jaw app.
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1: A bit of cloud cover, wind and a high of 30 today. From the DiscoverMooseJaw.com newsroom, I'm Cameron Kosh. A Moose Jaw woman is facing another major health challenge 16 years after a kidney transplant. Stacy Sims is still working full-time as a crisis responder and counselor while dealing with kidney failure. She says her work has given her a different perspective.
2: We all face things in life. I'm not the only person going through something. We all face different things and we all are going through something.
1: Stims is now waiting to see if she can receive a new kidney before dialysis becomes necessary. Young people in Moose Jaw are being given a chance to help shape the programs and services offered at home base. The Youth Impact Committee is made up of members ages 12 to 25 who meet monthly to discuss home-based programs, events, and local needs. McKenna Hanlon, a peer support worker and job coach with Homebase, tells us more about the committee.
3: They meet monthly for an hour and a half and discuss our programs, our events, as well as just like our day-to-day things, about what things they think would strengthen our ability to help the youth here.
1: The application deadline is this Monday. You can find more information on how to apply at discovermoosejaw.com. The Moose Jaw Food Bank wants you to help find support beyond what it can provide at its doors. The food bank has launched a new community resource finder after Executive Director Jason Moore says they discovered some people weren't accessing programs that could help them.
4: Maybe you are needing clothing at a discounted price or warm meals or addiction services or mental health services. There's all kinds of different tabs, and so clients and caseworkers can sort of look at those tabs and say, hey, this is something I need information about.
1: Moore says the food bank identified common challenges while looking more closely at the needs of its clients. The food bank will monitor how the app is used over the next 6 months and look at what else could be added. Harvest progress continues in the Moose Jaw region thanks to a week of favorable weather. The latest crop report shows producers made significant headway in the field over the past 7 days. Crops Extension Specialist Davidson Ugeoke says harvest is now well underway at 38%.
5: Just a note, we are behind the 5-year average at 65 and also behind the 10-year average at 57.
1: He added many producers are also busy hauling grain and beginning fall field work as conditions allow. One of the people helping shape the documentary series 300 Years of War isn't one you'll see on screen. Historical consultant Norman Leach has been working with the production since the very beginning, researching Indigenous military history and helping ensure the stories being told are as accurate as possible. Leach says his work starts long before the cameras begin rolling.
6: So when you're a historian, your job is to try to keep things as accurate as possible and stay out of the way. You get the scripts very early and you get to go through them and try to see what you can correct or fix or make better. It's from start to finish.
1: Filming the series brought Leach and the production to the tunnels of Moose Jaw, where the attraction was transformed into a Second World War bunker for an episode about code talker Checker Tompkins.
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1: It's game night for the Moose Jaw Warriors as the Western Hockey League preseason continues. The Warriors play the Raiders in Prince Albert, and tomorrow they'll host the Swift Current Broncos at Assiniboia Southland Co-op Center. There are still tickets available. The Broncos host Saskatoon tonight while the Regina Pats travel to Brandon. High school football, Moose Jaw's Peacock Tornadoes play the Eagles in Weyburn under the Friday night lights. The Central Cyclones have a bye this weekend. The Vanier Vikings get their 9-a-side season underway a week from today when they host Indian Head. The University of Saskatchewan Huskies and U of R Rams open their Canada West football regular seasons this weekend. The Rams play the Golden Bears in Edmonton tonight, while the Huskies play the Manitoba Bisons in Winnipeg tomorrow. It's a weekend off for the Prairie Football Conference. The Regina Thunder lead the league with a 4-0 record. They'll play host to the 3-1 Saskatoon Hilltops a week from tomorrow at Libel Field. The Saskatchewan Roughriders are preparing for the Labor Day Classic versus the Winnipeg Blue Bombers on Sunday night. Quarterback Trevor Harris is looking forward to kickoff.
7: This is the real season that kicks off, you know, when playoff football starts and you've really got to start playing your best football. And so we really look forward to this one. It's going to be a fun battle. Really excited about it.
1: CFL Friday Night Football features the 9-2 Montreal Alouettes hosting the BC Lions. And the Toronto Blue Jays won another one, 6-3 over the Cleveland Guardians. The Jays now just a half game out of a wild card playoff spot. They'll start a weekend series in Kansas City tonight. 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
1: Sun and cloud and a high of 30 today. A southeast wind picks up near noon, gusting to 60. The sky clears and wind slows overnight, low 14. Tomorrow sunny and 31, humidex of 36. Sunday's cloudy with a strong chance of showers, high 22. And the showers continue early next week with highs of 25 Monday and 17 Tuesday. Find the full forecast at discovermoosejaw.com and stream the radio anywhere and anytime from the Discover Moose Jaw app.
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0: starting your day with Saskatchewan's best music. Thanks for doing that. I'm Rob Carty. Finally, Friday, Labor Day long weekend. Finishing off summer in style like we do. Harvest operations will continue. Hundreds will be chipping in and helping out, pulling the boat docks out at the lake. And we got football. High school teams across the province will be in action tonight and tomorrow. U of S Huskies and U of R Rams open up their regular seasons. And, of course, the Labor Day Classic at Mosaic Stadium between the Saskatchewan Roughriders and the Winnipeg Blue Bombers. We're going to hear from quarterback Trevor Harris and head coach Corey Mace on the show today. Big announcement from Prime Minister Carney yesterday. A $4.7 billion investment in new Via Rail passenger cars. We'll share that story with you. And we'll play the music. Tommy Two-Tone, Flock of Seagulls, Toto, and more coming up. 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This is Friday, September 4th, 2026. And today's a great day to be alive.
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Walking on sunshine? That's just how he rolls. Music that makes you feel good from the 60s, 70s, 80s, and 90s. 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

0: a classic hit from Trooper. Welcome to the Friday edition of Rob Carney in the Morning. Looking forward to the Labor Day long weekend. Lots of stuff to do. Mentioned football a few minutes ago. There's football going on all across the province. High school football under the Friday night lights. U of S Huskies, U of R Rams get their seasons going, both on the road this weekend. And, of course, the Labor Day Classic in Regina on Sunday. However, the weather is a little unsettled going into the weekend. It's going to be sunny, warm, and windy today. Not a bad day tomorrow, and then we could get some showers Sunday night into Monday. So fingers crossed it doesn't interrupt our lives too much because, you know, we want to be outside on a Labor Day long weekend, don't we? No matter what's happening tomorrow night, we got a number of listeners going to see Bryan Adams on his Roll with the Punches tour. You'll recall it was, months ago now, we played Beat the Box Office on Saskatchewan's Best Music and awarded 5 loyal listeners with a pair of tickets to the show. Don Chesney from Moose Jaw, Lori Cloutier from Aneroid, Tracy Provence from Conquest, Amber Schlingman from Estevan. They're all going to the show tomorrow night, as is Heather Kurtz from Central Butte, Saskatchewan.
1: Oh my God, that's fabulous.
0: Hey, thanks.
1: I have seen him quite a few times, so I'm anxious to go again.
0: Oh, he's good, isn't he?
1: He is fabulous.
0: If you're going to see Bryan Adams tomorrow night at Sastel Center in Saskatoon, safe travels and have a great time.
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6: Now, your Discover Moose Jaw weather.
3: It's a mix of sun and cloud with a southeast wind at 40, gusting to 60, and a high of 30 today. The sky clears and the wind eases overnight, low 14. And tomorrow's sunny and 31, but will feel like 36 with the humidity. Find the full forecast at discovermoosejaw.com and stream the radio anywhere and anytime from the Discover Moose Jaw app.
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0: 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This is one of those songs that just gets you going. It just picks you up. It's the Steve Miller Band. Saskatchewan's best music.

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2: A few clouds with wind and a high of 30 today. From the discovermoosejaw.com newsroom, I'm Cameron Kosh. Stacey Sims is hoping more people will consider becoming an organ donor as she waits for a second kidney transplant. The Moose Jaw woman received a kidney from her father in 2010, but that kidney is now failing. Sim says people who aren't a match for someone they know may still be able to help through kidney pair donation.
3: Willing to donate to another person, like a stranger, we can get put into the paired program, meaning if they're willing to donate to a stranger, I'd go into that pool, and then the chances of me getting a kidney that way are also high.
2: She's encouraging people to contact the Saskatchewan Transplant Program to learn how they can become a living donor. Homebase is encouraging young people in Moose Jaw to speak up and help make a difference in their community. The organization's Youth Impact Committee is open to people aged 12 to 25 and are currently looking for new members. McKenna Hanlon with Homebase says young people shouldn't underestimate the value of their voice.
4: I think I would remind them that they have a voice and that this is a committee where you're able to express your concerns.
2: The application process closes on Monday. You can find more information on discovermoosejaw.com. If you need some extra support in Moose Jaw but don't know where to start, the food bank is hoping a new app can point you in the right direction. Executive Director Jason Moore says the Community Resource Finder was designed to make finding local help as simple as possible.
5: One of the gaps we've noticed here at the food bank is that a lot of the people that we serve just struggle with understanding what resources are available to them in the community to help them meet some of their unique and individual needs. There is ways to access that information, but the education piece of that is pretty challenging.
2: You can use the app to find everything from mental health and food supports to clothing, job and resume assistance, winter shelters, and other community services. Wind, dry weather, and pest pressure have been the biggest sources of crop damage in the Moose Jaw region over the past week. The latest crop report indicates producers are also seeing disease in some canola fields. Crops Extension Specialist David Zanugayoke says a few issues have stood out.
6: Around this region was majorly attributed to winds and some dry conditions in certain areas.
2: He adds that some farmers have also reported moderate grasshopper damage. Filming for the upcoming docuseries, 300 Years of War has shined a spotlight on Moose Jaw's historic charm this week. Historical consultant Norman Leach says the city's preserved architecture, the tunnels, and museums help make it an ideal location for productions looking to recreate the past, offering something many larger centers can't.
7: The town still keeps that small town feel. It's still here. You can walk down the street. Let's face it, Walt Disney, when he did Main Street on Disneyland, was to reproduce his home in Missouri. Moose Jaw looks sort of like that when you look down the street.
2: Viewers will get a chance to see some of those familiar locations in a new light when 300 Years of War debuts on APTN next year.
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2: It's game night for the Moose Jaw Warriors as the Western Hockey League preseason continues. The Warriors play the Raiders in Prince Albert, and tomorrow they'll host the Swift Current Broncos at Assiniboia Southland Co-op Center. There are still tickets available. The Broncos host Saskatoon tonight while the Regina Pats travel to Brandon. High school football, Moose Jaw's Peacock Tornadoes play the Eagles in Weyburn under the Friday night lights. The Central Cyclones have a bye this weekend. The Vanier Vikings get their 9-a-side season underway a week from today when they host Indian Head. The Saskatchewan Roughriders are preparing for the Labor Day Classic versus the Winnipeg Blue Bombers on Sunday night. CFL Friday Night Football features the 9-2 Montreal Alouettes hosting the BC Lions. And the Toronto Blue Jays won another one, 6-3 over the Cleveland Guardians. The Jays now just a half game out of a wild card playoff spot. They'll start a weekend series in Kansas City tonight. Check out today's sports roundup and more at discovermoosejaw.com.
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2: Sun and cloud and a high of 30 today. A southeast wind picks up near noon, gusting to 60. The sky clears and wind slows overnight, low 14. Tomorrow's sunny and 31, humid X of 36. Sunday's cloudy with a strong chance of showers, high 22. And the showers continue early next week with highs of 25 Monday and 17 Tuesday. Find the full forecast at discovermoosejaw.com and stream the radio anywhere and anytime from the Discover Moose Jaw app.
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8: Hi, this is Derek from Murray GM. We've been proudly serving Moose Jaw and area for nearly 30 years. Hey, ho!

0: That's one of those songs that makes me miss the 80s, you know? Good morning, I'm Rob Carney. Friday morning it is. Mark Carney with a major announcement yesterday. Our Prime Minister announcing the largest investment in Via Rail's history. More than $4.7 billion to build and maintain 313 new passenger rail cars. The new fleet will replace Via Rail's aging long-distance regional and remote service passenger cars. Some of the equipment more than 70 years old now.
1: Canada needs better, more reliable passenger rail. Our rail cars on our long distance and remote routes are more than 70 years old. They were built when the NHL had six teams. Goalies wouldn't wear masks. The Leafs would win the cup. That's a long time ago. Those old cars, things are changing, even for the Leafs, Those old cars have served our country well, but they're long overdue for retirement. It's time to build new ones, to build them here at home.
0: Here, here. I think that's a positive announcement, isn't it? Via Rail's main passenger service out of Saskatchewan is the Canadian, the cross-country train that runs between Toronto and Vancouver. It stops at several Saskatchewan communities along the way. Major Saskatchewan Via Rail stations, Saskatoon, Bigger, Unity, Melville, Watrous. You know, I've never taken a Via Rail train. I've always thought we should get one rolling through southern Saskatchewan, too, like, you know, if I'm going to Regina for a day, I'd jump on a train and go to Regina and back. I really would. I think we might see this in the future. In fact, it was like 25 years ago I predicted it would happen within about 20 years. I'm not that bright.
2: You ever feel like you're the last one to know what's going on? Your neighbors talking about a festival, your coworkers buzzing about some new bylaw, and you're over here wondering what day it is. Don't be left out. Subscribe to the Daily News from Discover Moose Jaw. 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

0: Traffic is limited to a single lane and Pilot vehicles are in the area. In town, road work continues on the 4 and 600 blocks of Ominica Street East, and there's ongoing service line replacement happening on the 1000 block of Athabasca Street East and the 1200 block of Atha West. If you see something on the roads, you can call or text us at 306-693-8000 and let us know.
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0: It's a mix of sun and cloud with a southeast wind at 40, gusting to 60, and a high of 30 today. The sky clears and the wind eases overnight, low 14. And tomorrow sunny and 31, but will feel like 36 with the humidity. Find the full forecast at discovermoosejaw.com and stream the radio anywhere and anytime from the Discover Moose Jaw app.
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the Cypress Hills to the Moose Mountains. Baby, there ain't no mountain high enough. 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

0: Saskatchewan's best music on this Friday morning. So there's a beautiful woman I know, Stacy Sims. She grew up in Moose Jaw. She lives in Regina now. She continues to deal with antibody-mediated rejection. She needs a new kidney. It's functioning at about 14% right now. After about a decade of treatments aimed at slowing that rejection, Sims is telling us she's reached the point where dialysis is likely to become necessary again. And her medical team has offered her what is known as a preemptive transplant, which would mean receiving a new kidney before starting dialysis. There's no guarantee it'll happen, but Sims is willing to pursue the possibility. You might have the kidney she needs. Think about that. And stay tuned. More on this story coming up after 7 o'clock.
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0: These rock and rollers are going to get together with Streetheart and Helix for a triple header show. Actually, two shows at Pickering Casino Resort and Hard Rock Live in Ottawa. 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In fact, you can even buy their t-shirts on that website. And why wouldn't you? This is Innocence on Saskatchewan's Best Music.

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1: A bit of cloud cover, wind and a high of 30 today. From the DiscoverMooseJaw.com newsroom, I'm Cameron Kosh. A Moose Jaw woman is facing another major health challenge 16 years after a kidney transplant. Stacy Sims is still working full-time as a crisis responder and counselor while dealing with kidney failure. She says her work has given her a different perspective.
2: We all face things in life. I'm not the only person going through something. We all face different things and we all are going through something.
1: Sims is now waiting to see if she can receive a new kidney before dialysis becomes necessary. Young people in Moose Jaw are being given a chance to help shape the programs and services offered at home base. The Youth Impact Committee is made up of members ages 12 to 25 who meet monthly to discuss home-based programs, events, and local needs. McKenna Hanlon, a peer support worker and job coach with Homebase, tells us more about the committee.
3: They meet monthly for an hour and a half and discuss our programs, our events, as well as just like our day-to-day things, about what things they think would strengthen our ability to help the youth here.
1: The application deadline is this Monday. You can find more information on how to apply at discovermoosejaw.com. The Moose Jaw Food Bank wants you to help find support beyond what it can provide at its doors. The food bank has launched a new community resource finder after executive director Jason Moore says they discovered some people weren't accessing programs that could help them.
4: Maybe you are needing clothing at a discounted price or warm meals or addiction services or mental health services. There's all kinds of different tabs, and so clients and caseworkers can sort of look at those tabs and say, hey, this is something I need information about.
1: Moore says the food bank identified common challenges while looking more closely at the needs of its clients. The food bank will monitor how the app is used over the next 6 months and look at what else could be added. Harvest progress continues in the Moose Jaw region thanks to a week of favorable weather. The latest crop report shows producers made significant headway in the field over the past 7 days. Crops Extension Specialist Davidson Ugeoke says harvest is now well underway at 38%.
5: Just a note, we are behind the 5-year average at 65 and also behind the 10-year average at 57.
1: He added many producers are also busy hauling grain and beginning fall field work as conditions allow. One of the people helping shape the documentary series 300 Years of War isn't one you'll see on screen. Historical consultant Norman Leach has been working with the production since the very beginning, researching Indigenous military history and helping ensure the stories being told are as accurate as possible. Leach says his work starts long before the cameras begin rolling.
6: So when you're a historian, your job is to try to keep things as accurate as possible and stay out of the way. You get the scripts very early and you get to go through them and try to see what you can correct or fix or make better. It's from start to finish.
1: Filming the series brought Leach and the production to the tunnels of Moose Jaw, where the attraction was transformed into a Second World War bunker for an episode about code talker Checker Tompkins.
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1: It's game night for the Moose Jaw Warriors as the Western Hockey League preseason continues. The Warriors play the Raiders in Prince Albert, and tomorrow they'll host the Swift Current Broncos at Assiniboia Southland Co-op Center. There are still tickets available. The Broncos host Saskatoon tonight while the Regina Pats travel to Brandon. High school football, Moose Jaw's Peacock Tornadoes play the Eagles in Weyburn under the Friday night lights. The Central Cyclones have a bye this weekend. The Vanier Vikings get their 9-a-side season underway a week from today when they host Indian Head. The University of Saskatchewan Huskies and U of R Rams open their Canada West football regular seasons this weekend. The Rams play the Golden Bears in Edmonton tonight, while the Huskies play the Manitoba Bisons in Winnipeg tomorrow. It's a weekend off for the Prairie Football Conference. The Regina Thunder lead the league with a 4-0 record. They'll play host to the 3-1 Saskatoon Hilltops a week from tomorrow at Libel Field. The Saskatchewan Roughriders are preparing for the Labor Day Classic versus the Winnipeg Blue Bombers on Sunday night. Quarterback Trevor Harris is looking forward to kickoff.
7: 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And so we really look forward to this one. It's going to be a fun battle. Really, really excited about it.
1: CFL Friday Night Football features the 9-2 Montreal Alouettes hosting the BC Lions. And the Toronto Blue Jays won another one, 6-3 over the Cleveland Guardians. The Jays now just a half game out of a wild card playoff spot. They'll start a weekend series in Kansas City tonight. 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
1: Sun and cloud and a high of 30 today. A southeast wind picks up near noon, gusting to 60. The sky clears and wind slows overnight, low 14. Tomorrow's sunny and 31, humidex of 36. Sunday's cloudy with a strong chance of showers, high 22. And the showers continue early next week with highs of 25 Monday and 17 Tuesday. Find the full forecast at discovermoosejaw.com and stream the radio anywhere and anytime from the Discover Moose Jaw app.
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0: Saskatchewan's best music. Good Friday morning. I'm Rob Carney. I want to take the time to tell you about an old friend of mine that needs a new kidney. She is Stacy Sims. Back in 2010, her father, Larry Sikora, became her living donor. The transplant gave her a chance to move forward with life, and she and her husband eventually able to have their son. He's now 12 years old, and now she needs a new kidney. The experience of facing another transplant is a little different now. And Stacy says it's not just her who needs a new kidney.
1: There are many people in need of organs. I'm friends with quite a few people that are in need of kidneys. I was talking to somebody actually in Moose Jaw that is currently going through the process himself. I have a good friend here in Regina who is in desperate need of a kidney as well. And I really urge people to think about donation. The surgery now for people donating is very minimal. The process to donate is pretty extensive, but they want to make sure whoever's donating is very healthy and in the right mind to donate, because it's not a little ask, and I understand that. It is a big ask. I do have all the information for SAS Transplant here, and I also wanted to touch on the paired donation program. So the paired program wasn't around when I first went through the transplant process back in 2008 to 2010, but now someone's not a match. I'm O positive blood type, so I can only receive from O positive and O negative. But if someone were to not be a blood match, but willing to donate to another person, like a stranger, we can get put into the paired program, meaning if they're willing to donate to a stranger, I'd go into that pool during that session. There are, I believe, 4 sessions per year or 3 per year, like a spring, fall, and winter session or summer, where you get pooled into the paired program, and then the chances of me getting a kidney that way are also high. So there are those 2 ways to donate. So I really encourage people, because many people are waiting, and there are many people that are dying while waiting for a kidney.
0: Please take some time to read this article. The headline, A Second Transplant and a Call for Donors. 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
2: Now, your Discover Moose Jaw weather.
8: It's a mix of sun and cloud with a southeast wind at 40, gusting to 60, and a high of 30 today. The sky clears and the wind eases overnight, low 14. And tomorrow, sunny and 31, but will feel like 36 with the humidity. Find the full forecast at discovermoosejaw.com and stream the radio anywhere and anytime from the Discover Moose Jaw app.
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0: Saskatchewan farmers taking care of business. The weekly crop report came out yesterday telling us harvest is now 18% complete in Saskatchewan, up 7% from the previous week. Progress significantly below the five-year average of 39% and the 10-year average of 34%. Cropland topsoil moisture, 11% surplus. I think that number will go up after all the rain we got this week, right? 64% adequate, 20% short, and 5% very short. So topsoil moisture, pretty good. Also, something else you should know. Saskatchewan producers will have faster access to agri-stability payments this year. Provincial Ag Minister David Merritt telling us the province and Ottawa are increasing the agri-stability interim payment rate from 50 to 75% of estimated final benefits. The change designed to improve cash flow for producers experiencing production losses and higher costs linked to wet conditions and flooding this growing season. You can find all the ag news you need in the ag news section of your local Golden West website today.
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0: So the weather looks a little unsettled. Today and tomorrow look pretty good. Sunny and breezy and warm today. Warm again under sunny skies tomorrow for the most part. And then we get some scattered shower activity moving in Sunday into Sunday night and Monday. So it could be a little slick at Mosaic Stadium for the Labor Day Classic on Sunday night. The 7-4 Saskatchewan Rough Riders hosting the 6-5 Winnipeg Blue Bombers. We are going to hear from quarterback Trevor Harris coming up after 7:30. The Young Rascals on your radio right now. 1, 2

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1: A few clouds with wind and a high of 30 today. From the DiscoverMooseJaw.com newsroom, I'm Cameron Kosh. Stacey Sims is hoping more people will consider becoming an organ donor as she waits for a second kidney transplant. The Moose Jaw woman received a kidney from her father in 2010, but that kidney is now failing. Sim says people who aren't a match for someone they know may still be able to help through kidney pair donation.
2: Willing to donate to another person, like a stranger, we can get put into the paired program, meaning if they're willing to donate to a stranger, I'd go into that pool, and then the chances of me getting a kidney that way are also high.
1: She's encouraging people to contact the Saskatchewan Transplant Program to learn how they can become a living donor. Home Base is encouraging young people in Moose Jaw to speak up and help make a difference in their community. The organization's Youth Impact Committee is open to people aged 12 to 25 and are currently looking for new members. McKenna Hanlon with Home Base says young people shouldn't underestimate the value of their voice.
3: I think I would remind them that they have a voice and that this is a committee where you're able to express your concerns.
1: The application process closes on Monday. You can find more information on discovermoosejaw.com. If you need some extra support in Moose Jaw but don't know where to start, the food bank is hoping a new app can point you in the right direction. Executive Director Jason Moore says the Community Resource Finder was designed to make finding local help as simple as possible.
4: One of the gaps we've noticed here at the food bank is that a lot of the people that we serve just struggle with understanding what resources are available to them in the community to help them meet some of their unique and individual needs. There is ways to access that information, but the education piece of that is pretty challenging.
1: You can use the app to find everything from mental health and food supports to clothing, job and resume assistance, winter shelters, and other community services. Wind, dry weather, and pest pressure have been the biggest sources of crop damage in the Moose Jaw region over the past week. The latest crop report indicates producers are also seeing disease in some canola fields. Crops Extension Specialist David Zanugayoke says a few issues have stood out.
5: Around this region was majorly attributed to winds and some dry conditions in certain areas.
1: He adds that some farmers have also reported moderate grasshopper damage. Filming for the upcoming docuseries, 300 Years of War has shined a spotlight on Moose Jaw's historic charm this week. Historical consultant Norman Leach says the city's preserved architecture, the tunnels, and museums help make it an ideal location for productions looking to recreate the past, offering something many larger centers can't.
6: The town still keeps that small town feel. It's still here. You can walk down the street. Let's face it, Walt Disney, when he did Main Street on Disneyland, was to reproduce his home in Missouri. Moose Jaw looks sort of like that when you look down the street.
1: Viewers will get a chance to see some of those familiar locations in a new light when 300 Years of War debuts on APTN next year.
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1: It's game night for the Moose Jaw Warriors as the Western Hockey League preseason continues. The Warriors play the Raiders in Prince Albert, and tomorrow they'll host the Swift Current Broncos at Assiniboia Southland Co-op Center. There are still tickets available. The Broncos host Saskatoon tonight while the Regina Pats travel to Brandon. High school football, Moose Jaw's Peacock Tornadoes play the Eagles in Weyburn under the Friday night lights. The Central Cyclones have a bye this weekend. The Vanier Vikings get their 9-a-side season underway a week from today when they host Indian Head. The Saskatchewan Roughriders are preparing for the Labor Day Classic versus the Winnipeg Blue Bombers on Sunday night. CFL Friday Night Football features the 9-2 Montreal Alouettes hosting the BC Lions. And the Toronto Blue Jays won another one, 6-3 over the Cleveland Guardians. The Jays now just a half game out of a wild card playoff spot. They'll start a weekend series in Kansas City tonight. Check out today's sports roundup and more at discovermoosejaw.com.
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7: Moose Jaw is currently under a yellow fog advisory as near zero visibility is possible. Sun and cloud and a high of 30 today. A southeast wind picks up near noon, gusting to 60. The sky clears and wind slows overnight with a low of 14. Tomorrow's sunny and 31, humidex of 36. Sunday's cloudy with a strong chance of showers and a high of 22. And showers continue early next week with highs of 25 Monday and 17 on Tuesday. Find the full forecast at discovermoosejaw.com and stream the radio anywhere at any time from the Discover Moose Jaw app.
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9: Hi, this is Derek from Murray GM. We've been proudly serving Moose Jaw and area for nearly 30 years.

0: classic hit. Saskatchewan's best music. I'm Rob Kearney. Football tonight. CFL Friday Night Football. The Montreal Alouettes, 9-2, hosting the 6-5 BC Lions. I think that's going to be a good game. We get a doubleheader on Labor Day Monday. The Argos and Tiger Cats kick it off, followed by Edmonton and Calgary. That's a 4 o'clock start, our time on the TV. And in between, of course, the sold-out Labor Day Classic at Mosaic Stadium in Regina. The Saskatchewan Roughriders taking a 7-4 record into action against the 6-5 Winnipeg Blue Bombers. Our quarterback, Trevor Harris, is focused on football, of course, but he says the atmosphere at the Labor Day Classic is hard not to feel, hard not to soak in, and it brings back childhood memories.
1: I remember growing up, my parents would have us wake up at 4:35 in the morning. We'd drive down to Columbus, and we'd tailgate for Ohio State games, and it's sort of that feel, that vibe, and that sort of energy, and the fans do a tremendous job of letting us know that this is the real season that kicks off, you know, when playoff football starts, and you've really got to start playing your best football. And so we really look forward to this one. It's going to be a fun battle. Really, really excited about it.
0: Riders and Bombers, 5 o'clock on Sunday.
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5: Drivers heading east on Highway 1 near Regina can expect delays as construction work keeps one lane closed at the weigh scales near Ring Road. There's reduced speeds, brief stops, and flaggers on site. Meanwhile, on Highway 2 between Highways 13 and 43, traffic is limited to a single lane and pilot vehicles are in the area. In town, roadwork continues on the 4 and 600 blocks of Ominica Street East, and there's ongoing service line replacement happening on the 1000 block of Athabasca Street East and the 1200 block of Atha West. If you see something on the roads, you can call or text us at 306-693-8000 and let us know.
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3: A yellow fog advisory has been issued for Moose Jaw area, which is supposed to let up later this morning. It's a mix of sun and cloud with a southeast wind at 40 gusting to 60 and a high of 30 today. The sky clears and wind eases overnight with a low of 14. And tomorrow sunny and 31, but will feel like 36 with the humidity. Find the full forecast at discovermoosejaw.com and stream the radio anywhere and anytime from the Discover Moose Jaw app.
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0: living legend Ian Thomas on Saskatchewan's Best Music. You know, with his friends Mark Jordan, Cindy Church, and Murray McLaughlin, they've got this show called Lunch at Allen's, and they're doing their farewell tour this fall. And that show is coming to Moose Jaw Center for Arts and Culture on Friday, October the 9th. You will be entertained. It'll be an unforgettable show. You can get more information. In fact, you can get tickets today at moosejawculture.ca. Oh, you're welcome. Hey, thanks very much to all of those who shared photos of garden produce yesterday on the Rob Carney in the Morning Facebook page. Dusty, Jane, Margaret, Arliss, Dwayne commented. Assiniboia Mayor Sharon Schoenberg shared a photo of her tomatoes. This after I shared a photo of some bounty from my garden, beets and lettuce and tomatoes. That's all gone now, by the way. I simmered those beets up and ate them with salt and pepper and butter. I mean, that's all you need, right? I could make borscht, and I probably will in the coming days. And that lettuce went into a beautiful, crunchy salad. And the tomatoes, I simmered up with some basil and some oregano and served that sauce over some meatballs and then grated cheese. Oh, I love this time of year. The sad time of year is coming up here in about 10 days or so when I run out of lettuce and have to buy it at the store again.
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4: It's time for school news with the Prairie South School Division and Holy Trinity Catholic School Division. I'm Callum McAnally, and Central Collegiate is looking for students who are interested in signing up for the Yearbook Club. Perfect for photographers and page designers wanting to help create this year's yearbook. Also, if you're wanting a CCI senior jersey, be sure to order at the shop by the 16th. Lindale's school bells have changed this year. A reminder that the first bell now rings at 8:35. Ecole Palliser Heights is hosting their Welcome Back to School barbecue on September 10th. Chance to meet your kid's teacher, tour the classroom, and enjoy a hot dog. Palliser Heights also has a parent information night for grades 1 to 3 families September 14th, 5:30 at the school gym and classrooms. It's a chance to learn and connect with teachers, and they're serving pizza too. And of course, another reminder, with school back in session, slow down to 30 in school zones. Let's make sure our students stay safe on their way to and from the classroom. That's your school news with the Prairie South School Division and Holy Trinity Catholic School Division.
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0: This guy will be on stage with Styx tonight. It's a twin bill in Concord, California. Styx and Chicago. Oh, what a show that'll be tonight. This is from his solo career. It's Lawrence Gowan. You're a strange animal on Saskatchewan's best music.

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1: A bit of cloud cover, wind and a high of 30 today. 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A Moose Jaw woman is facing another major health challenge 16 years after a kidney transplant. Stacy Sims is still working full-time as a crisis responder and counselor while dealing with kidney failure. She says her work has given her a different perspective.
2: We all face things in life. I'm not the only person going through something. We all face different things and we all are going through something.
1: Sims is now waiting to see if she can receive a new kidney before dialysis becomes necessary. Young people in Moose Jaw are being given a chance to help shape the programs and services offered at home base. The Youth Impact Committee is made up of members ages 12 to 25 who meet monthly to discuss home base programs, events, and local needs. McKenna Hanlon, a peer support worker and job coach with Homebase, tells us more about the committee.
3: They meet monthly for an hour and a half and discuss our programs, our events, as well as just like our day-to-day things, about what things they think would strengthen our ability to help the youth here.
1: The application deadline is this Monday. You can find more information on how to apply at discovermoosejaw.com. The Moose Jaw Food Bank wants you to help find support beyond what it can provide at its doors. The food bank has launched a new community resource finder after executive director Jason Moore says they discovered some people weren't accessing programs that could help them.
4: Maybe you are needing clothing at a discounted price or warm meals or addiction services or mental health services. There's all kinds of different tabs. And so clients and caseworkers can sort of look at those tabs and say, hey, this is something I need information about.
1: Moore says the food bank identified common challenges while looking more closely at the needs of its clients. The food bank will monitor how the app is used over the next 6 months and look at what else could be added. Harvest progress continues in the Moose Jaw region thanks to a week of favorable weather. The latest crop report shows producers made significant headway in the field over the past 7 days. Crops Extension Specialist Davidson Ugeoke says harvest is now well underway at 38%.
5: Just a note, we are behind the 5-year average at 65 and also behind the 10-year average at 57.
1: He added many producers are also busy hauling grain and beginning fall field work as conditions allow. One of the people helping shape the documentary series 300 Years of War isn't one you'll see on screen. Historical consultant Norman Leach has been working with the production since the very beginning, researching Indigenous military history and helping ensure the stories being told are as accurate as possible. Leach says his work starts long before the cameras begin rolling.
6: So when you're a historian, your job is to try to keep things as accurate as possible and stay out of the way. You get the scripts very early and you get to go through them and try to see what you can correct or fix or make better. It's from start to finish.
1: Filming the series brought Leach and the production to the tunnels of Moose Jaw, where the attraction was transformed into a Second World War bunker for an episode about Code Talker Checker Tompkins.
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7: Canada's role as a global food supplier is growing in importance as the issue of food security moves up the public policy agenda. Researchers at Arizona State University have deployed artificial intelligence to examine global food production patterns over the past 30 years and then extrapolate that into what we should expect over the next 10 years. They found that Canada will move from 3.2% of global exports today to just over 4% in 2035. Now, the study looks at more than pure production volumes. It also includes our ability to get that output to market, and it considers things such as transportation infrastructure, reliability of government, handling systems, and so on. When that's all added up, Canada is a player, but far from the biggest player. The U.S. tops the list at nearly 12% compared to our 3.2% today. The Netherlands, France, Germany, Italy, Belgium, and China are bigger than we are. But over the next decade, we will grow in importance. So will Brazil and Australia. The American share will decline, and Europe will fall back. I'm Paul Martin.
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1: It's game night for the Moose Jaw Warriors as the Western Hockey League preseason continues. The Warriors play the Raiders in Prince Albert, and tomorrow they'll host the Swift Current Broncos at Assiniboia Southland Co-op Center. There are still tickets available. The Broncos host Saskatoon tonight while the Regina Pats travel to Brandon. High school football, Moose Jaw's Peacock Tornadoes play the Eagles in Weyburn under the Friday night lights. The Central Cyclones have a bye this weekend. The Vanier Vikings get their 9-a-side season underway a week from today when they host Indian Head. The University of Saskatchewan Huskies and U of R Rams open their Canada West football regular seasons this weekend. The Rams play the Golden Bears in Edmonton tonight, while the Huskies play the Manitoba Bisons in Winnipeg tomorrow. It's a weekend off for the Prairie Football Conference. The Regina Thunder lead the league with a 4-0 record. They'll play host to the 3-1 Saskatoon Hilltops a week from tomorrow at Libel Field. The Saskatchewan Roughriders are preparing for the Labor Day Classic versus the Winnipeg Blue Bombers on Sunday night. Quarterback Trevor Harris is looking forward to kickoff.
8: This is the real season that kicks off, you know, when playoff football starts and you've really got to start playing your best football. And so we really look forward to this one. It's going to be a fun battle. Really, really excited about it.
1: CFL Friday Night Football features the 9-2 Montreal Alouettes hosting the BC Lions. And the Toronto Blue Jays won another one, 6-3 over the Cleveland Guardians. The Jays now just a half game out of a wild card playoff spot. They'll start a weekend series in Kansas City tonight. 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
9: Moose Jaw is currently under a yellow fog advisory as near zero visibility as possible. Sun and cloud and a high of 30 today. A southeast wind picks up near noon, gusting to 60. The sky clears and wind slows overnight with a low of 14. Tomorrow's sunny and 31, humid X of 36. Sunday's cloudy with a strong chance of showers and a high of 22. And showers continue early next week with highs of 25 Monday and 17 on Tuesday. Find the full forecast at discovermoosejaw.com and stream the radio anywhere at any time from the Discover Moose Jaw app.
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10: Knowing what's in your soil as far as nitrogen and nutrients can make a big impact on your fertilizer inputs, especially when prices are high. Marla Reichman, soil fertility specialist with Manitoba Agriculture, says Adam Gurr's long-term research looked at how much he could actually pull back nitrogen-phosphorus applications without impacting the crop. The field scale trial included normal fertilizer rates for his land, 30% less and 30% more.
11: Compared to his standard practice, which of course is the medium application, there was a loss overall by decreasing nitrogen and phosphorus inputs into the system, whereas there was even still a gain of equal proportion where he actually increased his overall economic input in terms of nitrogen and phosphorus.
10: Reichman notes this was done under high yield conditions with no-till production in clay loam soils and good moisture. For Golden West, I'm Glendale Allen Bossler.
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0: Rock and roll from the Georgia satellites to kickstart your Labor Day weekend. Good Friday morning. I'm Rob Carney. In case you missed it, Prime Minister Carney made a big announcement yesterday in Thunder Bay. The biggest investment in Via Rail history, $4.7 billion to build and maintain 313 new passenger rail cars for Via Rail. It's all going to be happening right in Thunder Bay. The Prime Minister worked in a shot at the Maple Leafs.
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8: A yellow fog advisory has been issued for Moose Jaw and area, which is supposed to let up later this morning. It's a mix of sun and cloud with a southeast wind at 40 gusting to 60 and a high of 30 today. The sky clears and wind eases overnight with a low of 14. And tomorrow sunny and 31, but will feel like 36 with the humidity. Find the full forecast at discovermoosejaw.com and stream the radio anywhere and anytime from the Discover Moose Jaw app.
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He's the man with the microphone, talking to the people that make our communities better. 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

0: A classic hit from Prism, Saskatchewan's best music. So I'm scanning Facebook earlier this morning, looking for any treats I might have missed for Facebook Friday, coming up on the Daily Commentary. And I find a photo of a fellow from about, I'm going to say 1986 or 87, plugging in a TV that's got a VCR underneath it in a cabinet. And the caption reads, "Remember when you bought something, plugged it in, and it just worked? No account, no password, no app, no software update, no accept cookies. Just switch it on and get on with your day." Funny how we called that technology back then. Yeah. Facebook Friday coming up.
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0: It's Friday, Facebook Friday. I find the funnies. This one, I'm trying to manage my money and my life until I pass away. If I can stay alive until October, I'll be broke. I like this. My grandpa told me half of my financial problems would end if I'd choose to eat what I have at home. This friend, to the person who brought the multi-grain chips to the party, you could have just said you didn't want to come. Here's a funny friend who shares, if you see someone crying, ask if it's because of their haircut. A question, what do people do with all the time they save by writing K instead of OK? Here's an aging friend who says, I just looked at my laugh lines in the mirror, and I really don't remember anything being that funny. And one more as we look forward to the long weekend. Don't ever save anything for a special occasion. Being alive is the special occasion. I'm Rob Kearney.

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1: A few clouds with wind and a high of 30 today. 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Stacey Sims is hoping more people will consider becoming an organ donor as she waits for a second kidney transplant. The Moose Jaw woman received a kidney from her father in 2010, but that kidney is now failing. Sims says people who aren't a match for someone they know may still be able to help through kidney. A kidney is now failing. Sims says people who aren't a match for someone they know may still be able to help through kidney paired donation.
2: Willing to donate to another person, like a stranger, we can get put into the paired program, meaning if they're willing to donate to a stranger, I'd go into that pool, and then the chances of me getting a kidney that way are also high.
1: She's encouraging people to contact the Saskatchewan Transplant Program to learn how they can become a living donor. Homebase is encouraging young people in Moose Jaw to speak up and help make a difference in their community. The organization's Youth Impact Committee is open to people aged 12 to 25 and are currently looking for new members. McKenna Hanlon with Homebase says young people shouldn't underestimate the value of their voice.
3: I think I would remind them that they have a voice and that this is a committee where you're able to express your concerns.
1: The application process closes on Monday. You can find more information on discovermoosejaw.com. If you need some extra support in Moose Jaw but don't know where to start, the food bank is hoping a new app can point you in the right direction. Executive Director Jason Moore says the Community Resource Finder was designed to make finding local help as simple as possible.
4: One of the gaps we've noticed here at the food bank is that a lot of the people that we serve just struggle with understanding what resources are available to them in the community to help them meet some of their unique and individual needs. There is ways to access that information, but the education piece of that is pretty challenging.
1: You can use the app to find everything from mental health and food supports to clothing, job and resume assistance, winter shelters, and other community services. Wind, dry weather, and pest pressure have been the biggest sources of crop damage in the Moose Jaw region over the past week. The latest crop report indicates producers are also seeing disease in some canola fields. Crops Extension Specialist David Zanugayoke says a few issues have stood out.
5: Around this region was majorly attributed to winds and some dry conditions in certain areas.
1: He adds that some farmers have also reported moderate grasshopper damage. Filming for the upcoming docu-series, 300 Years of War, has shined a spotlight on Moose Jaw's historic charm this week. Historical consultant Norman Leach says the city's preserved architecture, the tunnels, and museums help make it an ideal location for productions looking to recreate the past, offering something many larger centers can't.
6: The town still keeps that small town feel. It's still here. You can walk down the street. Let's face it, Walt Disney, when he did Main Street on Disneyland, was to reproduce his home in Missouri. Moose Jaw looks sort of like that when you look down the street.
1: Viewers will get a chance to see some of those familiar locations in a new light when 300 Years of War debuts on APTN next year.
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1: It's game night for the Moose Jaw Warriors as the Western Hockey League preseason continues. The Warriors play the Raiders in Prince Albert, and tomorrow they'll host the Swift Current Broncos at Assiniboia Southland Co-op Center. There are still tickets available. The Broncos host Saskatoon tonight, while the Regina Pats travel to Brandon. High school football, Moose Jaw's Peacock Tornadoes play the Eagles in Weyburn under the Friday night lights. The Central Cyclones have a bye this weekend. The Vanier Vikings get their 9-a-side season underway a week from today when they host Indian Head. The Saskatchewan Roughriders are preparing for the Labor Day Classic versus the Winnipeg Blue Bombers on Sunday night. CFL Friday Night Football features the 9-2 Montreal Alouettes hosting the BC Lions. And the Toronto Blue Jays won another one, 6-3 over the Cleveland Guardians. The Jays now just a half game out of a wild card playoff spot. They'll start a weekend series in Kansas City tonight. Check out today's sports roundup and more at discovermoosejaw.com.
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7: Moose Jaw is currently under a yellow fog advisory as near zero visibility as possible. Sun and cloud and a high of 30 today. A southeast wind picks up near noon, gusting to 60. The sky clears and wind slows overnight with a low of 14. Tomorrow's sunny and 31, humidex of 36. Sunday's cloudy with a strong chance of showers and a high of 22. And showers continue early next week with highs of 25 Monday and 17 on Tuesday. Find the full forecast at discovermoosejaw.com and stream the radio anywhere at any time from the Discover Moose Jaw app.
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0: It's music that makes you feel good. Saskatchewan's best music. Hi there, I'm Rob Carney. Labor Day long weekend is upon us. I'm looking forward to it. And thousands of rock and roll fans will be traveling to Saskatoon, Sastel Center. Brian Adams Roll with the Punches tour tomorrow night. That's exciting. You may recall, months ago now, we played Beat the Box Office on Saskatchewan's Best Music, giving listeners the opportunity to win tickets before they even went on sale. Don Chesney of Moose Jaw won a pair. Lori Cloutier from Aneroid will be at the show on Saturday. Heather Kurtz of Central Butte, Amber Schlingman from Estevan, and Tracy Provencher from Conquest, who was pretty excited when I called her.
1: Awesome. Thank you.
0: Yeah, you're welcome. What radio station do you listen to?
1: Oh, 1330 Rosetown or 570 Swift Current.
0: Okay, right on. Well, yeah. The Rob Carney in the Morning Show is on both of them.
1: Yep.
0: Right on. Well, thanks for listening. Who might you take to the concert?
1: Oh, my husband.
0: You sound disappointed.
1: No, I better take him or I'll get in trouble.
0: Yeah, what's his name?
1: Darren.
0: Well, Tracy and Darren, safe travels, and I hope you enjoy the show.
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14: A yellow fog advisory has been issued for Moose Jaw area, which is supposed to let up later this morning. It's a mix of sun and cloud with a southeast wind at 40 gusting to 60 and a high of 30 today. The sky clears and wind eases overnight with a low of 14. And tomorrow sunny and 31, but will feel like 36 with the humidity. Find the full forecast at discovermoosejaw.com and stream the radio anywhere and anytime from the Discover Moose Jaw app.
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0: come home for the Labor Day long weekend, won't you? That's Troopers, Saskatchewan's best music. Speaking of the Labor Day long weekend, I've just been messaging Vincent Dupuy from CJ1150 and DiscoverEstevan.com, getting set for our Cross Saskatchewan checkup coming up after 9 o'clock. And Vincent tells me, like many of us, he's just going to try to kick back this weekend and enjoy some time out at the campgrounds. Now, that said, Vincent's been working hard this week, putting up the news and the sports that's making news and sports news at DiscoverEstevan.com. We'll talk about the stories he's been covering. 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
9: 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Happy birthday to our wonderful aunt and great auntie and great great auntie. Love from all your family, including Donna and Lass, Eric, Brandy and Adam, Scarlett and Lucas. Happy birthday, Debbie Chartrand. Wishing my cousin a happy 64th birthday today, even though she looks like she's still 24. That's from Maryland. Tomorrow, it's a happy birthday to Dennis Down, 90 years old, to our friend and card player Dennis. Happy birthday from Bryce and Vivian. Sunday, happy birthday to Babe. Babe Barth, have a great day, with love from Pauline. Happy birthday to Owen and Alex. No, Owen Alex. Owen Alex. Happy birthday, Owen Alex, from Great Grandma and Grandpa Olson. Monday, Labor Day Monday, it's a happy birthday to Vanessa Lammy. Happy 42nd, Vanessa. Love from Mom and Daryl, Joe, RJ, Jansen, and Jackson, Jody, Mel, Athena, Rogue, Alea, and Luke. Have a wonderful day. And happy birthday to Helen Kropp on Monday. Wishing you many, many more from your neighbor, Pauline. Beautiful Teleflora party bouquet of flowers from Evans Florist. in downtown Moose Jaw today for Debbie Chartrand on her 64th birthday.
11: Yeah, baby.
9: Enjoy the flowers, Debbie. Chilliwack, communication breakdown on the greatest hits of all time.

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1: A bit of cloud cover, wind and a high of 30 today. 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A Moose Jaw woman is facing another major health challenge 16 years after a kidney transplant. Stacy Sims is still working full-time as a crisis responder and counselor while dealing with kidney failure. She says her work has given her a different perspective.
2: We all face things in life. I'm not the only person going through something. We all face different things and we all are going through something.
1: Sims is now waiting to see if she can receive a new kidney before dialysis becomes necessary. Young people in Moose Jaw are being given a chance to help shape the programs and services offered at home base. The Youth Impact Committee is made up of members ages 12 to 25 who meet monthly to discuss home-based programs, events, and local needs. McKenna Hanlon, a peer support worker and job coach with Homebase, tells us more about the committee.
3: They meet monthly for an hour and a half and discuss our programs, our events, as well as just like our day-to-day things, about what things they think would strengthen our ability to help the youth here.
1: The application deadline is this Monday. You can find more information on how to apply at discovermoosejaw.com. The Moose Jaw Food Bank wants you to help find support beyond what it can provide at its doors. The food bank has launched a new community resource finder after executive director Jason Moore says they discovered some people weren't accessing programs that could help them.
4: Maybe you are needing clothing at a discounted price or warm meals or addiction services or mental health services. There's all kinds of different tabs. And so clients and caseworkers can sort of look at those tabs and say, hey, this is something I need information about.
1: Moore says the food bank identified common challenges while looking more closely at the needs of its clients. The food bank will monitor how the app is used over the next 6 months and look at what else could be added. Harvest progress continues in the Moose Jaw region thanks to a week of favorable weather. The latest crop report shows producers made significant headway in the field over the past 7 days. Crops Extension Specialist Davidson Ugeoke says harvest is now well underway at 38%.
5: Just a note, we are behind the 5-year average at 65 and also behind the 10-year average at 57.
1: He added many producers are also busy hauling grain and beginning fall field work as conditions allow. One of the people helping shape the documentary series 300 Years of War isn't one you'll see on screen. Historical consultant Norman Leach has been working with the production since the very beginning, researching Indigenous military history and helping ensure the stories being told are as accurate as possible. Leach says his work starts long before the cameras begin rolling.
6: So when you're a historian, your job is to try to keep things as accurate as possible and stay out of the way. You get the scripts very early and you get to go through them and try to see what you can correct or fix or make better. It's from start to finish.
1: Filming the series brought Leach and the production to the tunnels of Moose Jaw, where the attraction was transformed into a Second World War bunker for an episode about code talker Checker Tompkins.
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1: It's game night for the Moose Jaw Warriors as the Western Hockey League preseason continues. The Warriors play the Raiders in Prince Albert, and tomorrow they'll host the Swift Current Broncos at Assiniboia Southland Co-op Center. There are still tickets available. The Broncos host Saskatoon tonight while the Regina Pats travel to Brandon. High school football, Moose Jaw's Peacock Tornadoes play the Eagles in Weyburn under the Friday night lights. The Central Cyclones have a bye this weekend. The Vanier Vikings get their 9-a-side season underway a week from today when they host Indian Head. The University of Saskatchewan Huskies and U of R Rams open their Canada West football regular seasons this weekend. The Rams play the Golden Bears in Edmonton tonight, while the Huskies play the Manitoba Bisons in Winnipeg tomorrow. It's a weekend off for the Prairie Football Conference. The Regina Thunder lead the league with a 4-0 record. They'll play host to the 3-1 Saskatoon Hilltops a week from tomorrow at Libel Field. The Saskatchewan Roughriders are preparing for the Labor Day Classic versus the Winnipeg Blue Bombers on Sunday night. Quarterback Trevor Harris is looking forward to kickoff.
7: 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And so we really look forward to this one. It's going to be a fun battle. Really excited about it.
1: 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And the Toronto Blue Jays won another one, 6-3 over the Cleveland Guardians. The Jays now just a half game out of a wild card playoff spot. 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
8: Moose Jaw is currently under a yellow fog advisory as near zero visibility as possible. Sun and cloud and a high of 30 today. A southeast wind picks up near noon, gusting to 60. The sky clears and wind slows overnight with a low of 14. Tomorrow's sunny and 31, humid X of 36. Sunday's cloudy with a strong chance of showers and a high of 22. And showers continue early next week with highs of 25 Monday and 17 on Tuesday. Find the full forecast at discovermoosejaw.com and stream the radio anywhere at any time from the Discover Moose Jaw app.
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0: big hit for Dan Hartman back in 1984. You may remember that song was in the movie Streets of Fire. I'm Rob Kearney. 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Vincent Dupuis standing by. It's been a few weeks since we've talked. How you been?
1: I've been doing good. How are you?
0: Oh, not bad. This is my first week back to work after 2 weeks of vacation, so I'm back in the groove now, Vincent.
1: Right.
0: Hey, I see you had fun hosting a foam party this week. Tell me all about that.
1: Yes. In Lantman, they had a foam party to celebrate the last day of this season's farmers market in the Lantman area. And since it was also the same day of kids coming back to school, they decided we're going to rent a foam machine and we're going to have a big foam party and we're going to have the kids all playing it and have a big blast on their first day back to school.
0: Awesome. And we got photos on DiscoverEstevan.com. And like many of our people across the Golden West Network in Saskatchewan, we've been working on football stories. It is football season, from minor football to high school football to university football. We got it all covered. Tell me about the teams you cover.
1: Yes, I cover the U14 Oilers, the U12 Chargers, and the Estevan Elects for the high school league.
0: How are the Elects doing?
1: Well, they just played their first game last weekend, and unfortunately, they kind of got snuffed out by our rival, the Weyburn. Unfortunately, it was a 47-0 loss, but they're kind of raring to go back to Assiniboia and play another great game of football.
0: Okay, right on. And that's this weekend?
1: That'll be this weekend on Saturday, I believe 4 o'clock in the afternoon.
0: Okay, sounds good. We've been hearing a lot about El Nino and the fact we could be in for a mild winter here on the prairies, which is okay with me. You worked on that story this week.
1: Yes, I talked with somebody from Environment and Climate Change Canada, Marko Markovic. He's a physical scientist with that organization. And he said that we might be heading into the largest El Nino on record. But he did say that Saskatchewan usually doesn't get affected too much, but our winters and our spring are usually the ones that are the most apparent with warmer winters and more wetter springs coming in.
0: Always interesting to talk about the weather. You can find that story on DiscoverEstevan.com. And the Labor Day long weekend is upon us. What does Vincent Dupuis have planned?
1: I am just going to kick back and relax as one of the last warm weekends of the season. I'm going to my parents' permanent site in Boundary Dam, and I'm just going to take it easy while the weather is still nice.
0: Awesome. Well, I hope you have a great weekend and enjoy it.
1: Mm-hmm. Thank you. And I hope you get a good weekend as well.
0: Thanks, pal. Talk to you next week.
1: Yeah, talk to you too.
2: It's dinner time. Need a little help stirring up the conversation?
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14: It's a mix of sun and cloud with a southeast wind at 40 gusting to 60 and a high of 30 today. The sky clears and wind eases overnight with a low of 14. And tomorrow, sunny and 31, but will feel like 36 with the humidity. 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

0: something to cheer about because it's such an advantage. But I think everybody in the province looks forward to this game.
1: Yeah, for sure. The CFL Week 14 kicks off tonight with Montreal hosting BC, Riders and the Bombers Sunday night, and then a doubleheader on Monday afternoon, Argos in Hamilton to play the Tiger Cats, and then at 4 o'clock it's the Edmonton Elks and Calgary Stampeders.
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6: The Bruce Springsteen album, Born in the USA, is well known for many reasons. Released in 1984, it produced 7 top 10 singles, and by 2012 had sold more than 30 million copies. Many music critics still refer to it as Springsteen's greatest work, but a lesser known fact is that the album was the first CD pressed in the United States. Born in the USA was recorded on analog master tapes and first released on album and cassette in June of 1984. Then, in September, 3 months after its initial release, CBS Records pressed the music onto the new format of compact disc at their plant in Terre Haute, Indiana. Born in the USA became the first CD born in that country as well.
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13: It's a mix of sun and cloud with a southeast wind at 40 gusting to 60 and a high of 30 today. The sky clears and wind eases overnight with a low of 14. And tomorrow sunny and 31, but will feel like 36 with the humidity. Find the full forecast at discovermoosejaw.com and stream the radio anywhere and anytime from the Discover Moose Jaw app.
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7: 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Carrimport is the largest official village in the entire province. The student population of Briarcrest College and Seminary and Briarcrest Christian Academy make the community larger than most official towns over the school year. The name derives from the fact that prior to being a village, Carrimport was a World War II British Commonwealth training base for pilots. Although the original runways are now defunct, the layout of the village was determined by the original runway placements, with plenty of education opportunities and quick, easy access to larger centers. The community also provides plenty of activities for all.
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1: A few clouds with wind and a high of 30 today. From the DiscoverMooseJaw.com newsroom, I'm Cameron Kosh. Stacey Sims is hoping more people will consider becoming an organ donor as she waits for a second kidney transplant. The Moose Jaw woman received a kidney from her father in 2010, but that kidney is now failing. Sims says people who aren't a match for someone they know may still be able to help through kidney pair donation.
2: Willing to donate to another person, like a stranger, we can get put into the paired program, meaning if they're willing to donate to a stranger, I'd go into that pool, and then the chances of me getting a kidney that way are also high.
1: She's encouraging people to contact the Saskatchewan Transplant Program to learn how they can become a living donor. Home Base is encouraging young people in Moose Jaw to speak up and help make a difference in their community. The organization's Youth Impact Committee is open to people aged 12 to 25 and are currently looking for new members. McKenna Hanlon with Home Base says young people shouldn't underestimate the value of their voice.
3: I think I would remind them that they have a voice and that this is a committee where you're able to express your concerns.
1: The application process closes on Monday. You can find more information on discovermoosejaw.com. If you need some extra support in Moose Jaw but don't know where to start, the food bank is hoping a new app can point you in the right direction. Executive Director Jason Moore says the Community Resource Finder was designed to make finding local help as simple as possible.
4: One of the gaps we've noticed here at the food bank is that a lot of the people that we serve just struggle with understanding what resources are available to them in the community to help them meet some of their unique and individual needs. There is ways to access that information, but the education piece of that is pretty challenging.
1: You can use the app to find everything from mental health and food supports to clothing, job and resume assistance, winter shelters, and other community services. Wind, dry weather, and pest pressure have been the biggest sources of crop damage in the Moose Jaw region over the past week. The latest crop report indicates producers are also seeing disease in some canola fields. Crops Extension Specialist David Zanugayoke says a few issues have stood out.
5: Around this region was majorly attributed to winds and some dry conditions in certain areas.
1: He adds that some farmers have also reported moderate grasshopper damage. Filming for the upcoming docuseries, 300 Years of War has shined a spotlight on Moose Jaw's historic charm this week. Historical consultant Norman Leach says the city's preserved architecture, the tunnels, and museums help make it an ideal location for productions looking to recreate the past, offering something many larger centers can't.
6: The town still keeps that small town feel. It's still here. You can walk down the street. Let's face it, Walt Disney, when he did Main Street on Disneyland, was to reproduce his home in Missouri. Moose Jaw looks sort of like that when you look down the street.
1: Viewers will get a chance to see some of those familiar locations in a new light when 300 Years of War debuts on APTN next year.
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1: It's game night for the Moose Jaw Warriors as the Western Hockey League preseason continues. The Warriors play the Raiders in Prince Albert, and tomorrow they'll host the Swift Current Broncos at Assiniboia Southland Co-op Center. There are still tickets available. The Broncos host Saskatoon tonight while the Regina Pats travel to Brandon. High school football, Moose Jaw's Peacock Tornadoes play the Eagles in Weyburn under the Friday night lights. The Central Cyclones have a bye this weekend. The Vanier Vikings get their 9-a-side season underway a week from today when they host Indian Head. The University of Saskatchewan Huskies and U of R Rams open their Canada West football regular seasons this weekend. The Rams play the Golden Bears in Edmonton tonight, while the Huskies play the Manitoba Bisons in Winnipeg tomorrow. It's a weekend off for the Prairie Football Conference. The Regina Thunder lead the league with a 4-0 record. They'll play host to the 3-1 Saskatoon Hilltops a week from tomorrow at Libel Field. The Saskatchewan Roughriders are preparing for the Labor Day Classic versus the Winnipeg Blue Bombers on Sunday night. Quarterback Trevor Harris is looking forward to kickoff.
7: This is the real season that kicks off, you know, when playoff football starts and you've really got to start playing your best football. And so we really look forward to this one. It's going to be a fun battle. Really excited about it.
1: CFL Friday Night Football features the 9-2 Montreal Alouettes hosting the BC Lions. And the Toronto Blue Jays won another one, 6-3 over the Cleveland Guardians. The Jays now just a half game out of a wild card playoff spot. They'll start a weekend series in Kansas City tonight. 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
8: Sun and cloud and a high of 30 today. A southeast wind picks up near noon, gusting to 60. The sky clears and wind slows overnight with a low of 14. Tomorrow's sunny and 31, humid X of 36. Sunday's cloudy with a strong chance of showers and a high of 22. And showers continue early next week with highs of 25 Monday and 17 on Tuesday. Find the full forecast at discovermoosejaw.com and stream the radio anywhere at any time from the Discover Moose Jaw app.
9: Knowing what's in your soil as far as nitrogen and nutrients can make a big impact on your fertilizer inputs, especially when prices are high. Marla Reichman, soil fertility specialist with Manitoba Agriculture, says Adam Gurr's long-term research looked at how much he could actually pull back nitrogen-phosphorus applications without impacting the crop. The field-scale trial included normal fertilizer rates for his land, 30% less and 30% more.
10: Compared to his standard practice, which of course is the medium application, there was a loss overall by decreasing nitrogen and phosphorus inputs into the system, whereas there was even still a gain of equal proportion where he actually increased his overall economic input in terms of nitrogen and phosphorus.
9: Reichman notes this was done under high yield conditions with no-till production in clay loam soils and good moisture. For Golden Wells, I'm Glendale Allen Bossler.
0: No two fields need the same answer. 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
4: 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It's a great evening where we honor our inductees, see some old friends, tell some stories, and make some new memories.
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17: It's a mix of sun and cloud with a southeast wind at 40, gusting to 60 and a high of 30 today. The sky clears and wind eases overnight with a low of 14. And tomorrow, sunny and 31, but will feel like 36 with the humidity. Find the full forecast at discovermoosejaw.com and stream the radio anywhere and anytime from the Discover Moose Jaw app.
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2: How does a TV comedy writer become a piece of music history? 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In 1968, Williams was the head writer on the popular Smothers Brothers Comedy Hour. 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That led to the masterpiece Classical Gas, a song that broke into the top 10 on almost every major record chart in the world that year. The song won 3 Grammy Awards in 1969 and has been touted as the all-time number one instrumental played on North American radio. And that's no joke.
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12: It's a mix of sun and cloud with a southeast wind at 40, gusting to 60 and a high of 30 today. The sky clears and wind eases overnight with a low of 14. And tomorrow, sunny and 31, but will feel like 36 with the humidity. Find the full forecast at discovermoosejaw.com and stream the radio anywhere and anytime from the Discover Moose Jaw app.
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7: Off to a small town located midway between Weyburn and Assiniboia on Highway 13. Ogama, which was incorporated in 1912, is a vibrant rural community. The pioneers had selected the name Omega, which is a Greek word for end, since at the time the settlement was at the end of the rail line. However, they weren't able to register that name. It was already taken by another community. So, the settlers then changed the name Omega to Ogama, a Cree word meaning big chief. Ogama is also home to Saskatchewan.

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1: A bit of cloud cover, wind and a high of 30 today. 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A Moose Jaw woman is facing another major health challenge 16 years after a kidney transplant. Stacy Sims is still working full-time as a crisis responder and counselor while dealing with kidney failure. She says her work has given her a different perspective.
2: We all face things in life. I'm not the only person going through something. We all face different things and we all are going through something.
1: Sims is now waiting to see if she can receive a new kidney before dialysis becomes necessary. Young people in Moose Jaw are being given a chance to help shape the programs and services offered at home base. The Youth Impact Committee is made up of members ages 12 to 25 who meet monthly to discuss home-based programs, events, and local needs. McKenna Hanlon, a peer support worker and job coach with Homebase, tells us more about the committee.
3: They meet monthly for an hour and a half and discuss our programs, our events, as well as just like our day-to-day things, about what things they think would strengthen our ability to help the youth here.
1: The application deadline is this Monday. You can find more information on how to apply at discovermoosejaw.com. The Moose Jaw Food Bank wants you to help find support beyond what it can provide at its doors. The food bank has launched a new community resource finder after Executive Director Jason Moore says they discovered some people weren't accessing programs that could help them.
4: Maybe you are needing clothing at a discounted price, or warm meals, or addiction services, or mental health services. There's all kinds of different tabs, and so clients and caseworkers can sort of look at those tabs and say, hey, this is something I need information about.
1: Moore says the food bank identified common challenges while looking more closely at the needs of its clients. The food bank will monitor how the app is used over the next 6 months and look at what else could be added. Harvest progress continues in the Moose Jaw region thanks to a week of favorable weather. The latest crop report shows producers made significant headway in the field over the past 7 days. Crops Extension Specialist Davidson Ugeoke says harvest is now well underway at 38%.
5: Just a note, we are behind the 5-year average at 65 and also behind the 10-year average at 57.
1: He added many producers are also busy hauling grain and beginning fall field work as conditions allow. One of the people helping shape the documentary series 300 Years of War isn't one you'll see on screen. Historical consultant Norman Leach has been working with the production since the very beginning, researching Indigenous military history and helping ensure the stories being told are as accurate as possible. Leach says his work starts long before the cameras begin rolling.
6: So when you're a historian, your job is to try to keep things as accurate as possible and stay out of the way. You get the scripts very early and you get to go through them and try to see what you can correct or fix or make better. It's from start to finish.
1: Filming the series brought Leach and the production to the tunnels of Moose Jaw, where the attraction was transformed into a Second World War bunker for an episode about code talker Checker Tompkins.
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1: It's game night for the Moose Jaw Warriors as the Western Hockey League preseason continues. The Warriors play the Raiders in Prince Albert, and tomorrow they'll host the Swift Current Broncos at Assiniboia Southland Co-op Center. There are still tickets available. The Broncos host Saskatoon tonight while the Regina Pats travel to Brandon. High school football, Moose Jaw's Peacock Tornadoes play the Eagles in Weyburn under the Friday night lights. The Central Cyclones have a bye this weekend. The Vanier Vikings get their 9-a-side season underway a week from today when they host Indian Head. The University of Saskatchewan Huskies and U of R Rams open their Canada West football regular seasons this weekend. The Rams play the Golden Bears in Edmonton tonight, while the Huskies play the Manitoba Bisons in Winnipeg tomorrow. It's a weekend off for the Prairie Football Conference. The Regina Thunder lead the league with a 4-0 record. They'll play host to the 3-1 Saskatoon Hilltops a week from tomorrow at Libel Field. The Saskatchewan Roughriders are preparing for the Labor Day Classic versus the Winnipeg Blue Bombers on Sunday night. Quarterback Trevor Harris is looking forward to kickoff.
7: This is the real season that kicks off, you know, when playoff football starts and you've really got to start playing your best football. And so we really look forward to this one. It's going to be a fun battle. Really excited about it.
1: CFL Friday Night Football features the 9-2 Montreal Alouettes hosting the BC Lions. And the Toronto Blue Jays won another one, 6-3 over the Cleveland Guardians. The Jays now just a half game out of a wild card playoff spot. They'll start a weekend series in Kansas City tonight. 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
8: Sun and cloud and a high of 30 today. A southeast wind picks up near noon, gusting to 60. The sky clears and wind slows overnight with a low of 14. Tomorrow's sunny and 31, humid X of 36. Sunday's cloudy with a strong chance of showers and a high of 22. And showers continue early next week with highs of 25 Monday and 17 on Tuesday. Find the full forecast at discovermoosejaw.com and stream the radio anywhere at any time from the Discover Moose Jaw app.
9: Taking a look at the markets, canola, November, 821.30, down 740. January, 831.40, down 810. Spring wheat, Minneapolis, September, $7.39. Hard red winter wheat, September, $2.94.99. Wheat, September, $741.25, up 5.25. Corn, September, $516, up 75 cents. Oats, September, $342.50, down $5. Soybeans, September, $1,294.25, down $12. Soybean meal, September, $342.50, down $2.70. Soybean oil, September, $69.50, down $1. Feeder cattle, September, $325.62. Live cattle, October, $214.52. Lean hogs, October, $82.75. The Canadian dollar is 72 cents. And crude oil, West Texas Intermediate, $91.35. For Golden West, I'm Glendalee Allen Bossler.
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12: It's a mix of sun and cloud with a southeast wind at 40, gusting to 60 and a high of 30 today. The sky clears and wind eases overnight with a low of 14. And tomorrow, sunny and 31, but will feel like 36 with the humidity. Find the full forecast at discovermoosejaw.com and stream the radio anywhere and anytime from the Discover Moose Jaw app.
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2: Legendary producer Jimmy Iovine has had his hand in some of the biggest names in the music industry. Iovine's career started in the early 1970s when he, then in his late teens, became a recording engineer working with John Lennon and Bruce Springsteen. He came to prominence through his work with Patti Smith, Tom Petty and the Heartbreakers, U2, and Stevie Nicks, among many others. According to Nicks, Iovine was the inspiration behind the hit Edge of 17. He went on to be the co-founder of Interscope Records with the unlikely collaborator and rap producer Dr. Dre. He discovered some of the biggest names of the 90s, and his production career continued well into the 2000s.
1: This has been another rock and roll history lesson brought to you by
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5: It's a mix of sun and cloud with a southeast wind at 40 gusting to 60 and a high of 30 today. The sky clears and wind eases overnight with a low of 14. And tomorrow sunny and 31, but will feel like 36 with the humidity. 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
2: Time for a trip 2 hours northeast of Moose Jaw to Ituna, Saskatchewan. Ituna was incorporated as a village in 1910. Just over 50 years later, the community reached town status. Its unique name originates from a combination of things. The desire for the Grand Trunk Railway to name all of its towns in alphabetical order, that and ancient history. There was Fenwood, Goodeve, Hubbard, then a name beginning with the letter I was needed. Today, hunters travel from all over the place as they're known for the local nesting grounds for waterfowl. The community of Ituna has now been around for over 100 years, and it's home to hundreds of residents. A small town rich in Ukrainian heritage and big city amenities.
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10: Clear with a low of 14 tonight in the DiscoverMooseJaw.com newsroom. I'm J.D. Houghton. If you're hoping to get outside this Labor Day long weekend, tomorrow is looking like your best bet. Environment Canada meteorologist Terry Lang says a large system will start bringing showers and thunderstorms into our area on Sunday.
11: Most of the weather models that I looked at are all predicting in and around the 30 millimeter range for total rainfall over that time period.
10: The heaviest rain is expected Monday, with wet weather possibly sticking around through Tuesday. If thunderstorms develop, Lang says some areas could also see higher rainfall totals. We now know when the Canadian Forces Snowbirds will hold their final performance in the CT-114 Tudor aircraft. The Canadian Football League announced that the Snowbirds' final flight in the Tudor aircraft will take place at the 113th Grey Cup in Calgary on November 15th. Previously, the Snowbird's final performance was scheduled for an air show in Sacramento, California on October 10th and 11th. The federal government announced back in May that the Snowbirds would be grounded after this season. As the Tudor fleet is retired and the team transitions to the CT-157 Siskin II, the aerobatics team and their new aircraft are expected to return to the air in the early 2030s. When the Moose Jaw Food Bank needed some extra help this summer, our community stepped up. Executive Director Jason Moore says local businesses, farms, churches, and Hutterite colonies have all helped keep food on the shelves as demand remains high.
12: The Victory Church and their congregation, they brought in over 4,000 pounds in the month of August for us, donated food, which is fantastic. And then our local farmers and our Hutterite colonies around us have been supporting us with lots of produce and stuff, so we've just been able to keep up.
10: Moore says that support has helped the food bank keep its inventory stable while continuing to help people who might otherwise go hungry. A Saskatchewan actor is bringing the story of an Indigenous First World War soldier to life in Moose Jaw. Simon Thomas Moccasin is playing Alfred No Name from Piepot in the upcoming APTN series 300 Years of War. Moccasin says No Name's determination to enlist despite his father's wishes is what drew him into the character.
13: I think what really drew me to it too was that he just went for it. He went for it despite that no. And he chased his dreams.
10: The 8-part series filmed at locations including the tunnels of Moose Jaw and is expected to air on APTN in 2027. And despite drug overdose warnings out of Regina, drug deaths still remain low in Moose Jaw. Discover Moose Jaw's Sean Slatt has more.
14: According to the Saskatchewan Coroner's Service, Moose Jaw had 4 overdose deaths between January 1st and July 31st, which is on par with last year's numbers. The most overdose deaths in Moose Jaw in the past 5 years was 19 in 2023. Provincially, there have been 74 confirmed drug overdose deaths in 2026 and 81 suspected for a total of 155. Last year, there was a total of 337 drug overdose deaths in the province. For Discover Moose Jaw News, I'm Sean Slott.
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10: The Moose Jaw Warriors are hitting the road tonight to Prince Albert as their preseason schedule continues. Head coach Scott King tees up tonight's matchup against the Raiders.
16: Structure right now. There's a mishmash of guys, young kids in the lineup, so just want to see the older guys lead, execute when they should execute, and the young guys just work. Did a really good job last game. I thought everybody really tried hard and competed, and just looking for guys that work and are looking to play honest hockey.
10: Game time is slated for 7 o'clock at the Arthauser Center. Tomorrow, Moose Jaw will host the Swift Current Broncos in Assiniboia at the Southland Co-op Center. 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Elsewhere, Saskatoon travels to Swift Current and Brandon hosts Regina. In high school football action tonight, Peacock travels to Weyburn to take on the Eagles. The Central Cyclones have the weekend off. The Vanier Vikings get their 9-a-side season underway a week from today when they host Indian Head. The University of Saskatchewan Huskies and U of R Rams open their Canada West football regular season this weekend. The Rams play the Golden Bears in Edmonton tonight, while the Huskies will play the Manitoba Bisons in Winnipeg tomorrow. It's the annual Labor Day Classic showdown this weekend between the Saskatchewan Rough Riders and Winnipeg Bombers. Kickoff is 5 o'clock on Sunday at Mosaic Stadium. The lone CFL game tonight has BC on the road in Montreal. And the Toronto Blue Jays are in Kansas City tonight taking on the Royals. We want your local sports scores and stories. 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
17: A mixture of sun and cloud today with southeast winds from 20 to 60 kilometers an hour and a high of 30. Tonight, clear with southeast winds at 30 kilometers an hour and easing this evening, low of 14. Tomorrow, sunny with a high of 31. Sunday, cloudy with 60% chance of showers. Monday, rain with a high of 25. And Tuesday, scattered showers with a high of 17. Find the full forecast at discovermoosejaw.com and stream the radio anywhere and anytime from the Discover Moose Jaw app.
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17: The TSX is down by 23 points. The Dow is down by 262 points. NASDAQ is down by 79 points. and the Canadian dollar is trading at 72.2 cents US.
19: 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First Northwest downtown, I do believe still under construction between Fairford and High Streets. 9th Northeast gets new asphalt next week between Hochelaga and Oxford Street starting on Tuesday. Crack sealing get underway next week on Thatcher Drive in a couple of sections between Blue Sage and VLA Gate, as well as between Highway 1 and 9th Avenue Northeast. It's expected that'll continue for a couple of weeks. Extra traffic on Saskatchewan highways this weekend. Hundreds will be coming and going from our parks and provincial parks and our lakes in general. And in and out of the major cities too. Brian Adams roll with the punches tour at Sastel Center tomorrow. And the Labor Day Classic Sunday night in Regina at Mosaic Stadium. Electric Lunch coming up.
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classic from Neil Diamond on the Electric Lunch. That one's for Donna. Before that, it was Chilliwack for Jean-Marc. This one for Neil in Regina. Buddy Holly, CHAB.

Taking your request at 693-8000 on the Electric Lunch. I'm Rob Carney. Got one here for Vic in Cadillac. Vic requested a song, but then on the text it said Papa Pumps, and I thought he was requesting a song called Papa Pumps, and I thought that's got to be a country song. It's not. It's not even a song. So then I said, what? And then I see he's requested this song from Billy Joel, and I said, what does Papa Pumps mean? He says, it's my signature. I said, well, what does it mean? He says, it's a long story, man. I hear you, Vic. I got a few of those long stories, too. Billy Joel for Vic on the Electric Lunch.

0: I want to get you set for the Blue Jays weekend. Man, they just keep winning enough to stay in the hunt for a wild card spot, don't they? They won 2 out of 3 in Cleveland, and tonight they play in Kansas City. And we've got John Fogarty to get you ready for the Blue Jays weekend next.
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11: 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Our government is working to ensure that everyone benefits from growth here in Moose Jaw and right across Saskatchewan. If you have any questions, please reach out to me at 306-692-8884.
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2: Glenda is looking for a song from the Supertramp album Crime of the Century, which came out back in 1974. It's one of only a handful of records that entertain me from start to finish, Glenda. That is, each and every song is good. Love them all. I put it up there with the Beatles' Abbey Road, Fleetwood Mac's Rumours, The Who, Who's Next, Rolling Stones, Some Girls, just some of the records that I love every song on. We don't have them all from that record. Not every song was a hit, as a matter of fact. Dreamer was their first hit in the UK, but the B-side of that single, this one, was their first hit in North America.

Martin for Gold. CHAB. Second straight day we've had a request for ELO. Yesterday we played Mr. Blue Sky. Today it's Strange Magic for Travis.

0: 12:45 on your lunch hour. 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Fellinger Friday, somebody is going to win a $20 gift card from Fellinger & Sons Meat on Athabasca Street, East Moose Jaw. It could be you, and I've got room for another song, maybe even two. Give me a call, 693-8000.
1: 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You've got work, kids, hobbies, maybe a cat that thinks it's the boss. We get it. That's why we're busy too, gathering all the day's local news and stuffing it into one handy-dandy email just for you. 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
9: It's Friday, Facebook Friday. I find the funnies. This one, I'm trying to manage my money and my life until I pass away. If I can stay alive until October, I'll be broke. I like this. My grandpa told me half of my financial problems would end if I'd choose to eat what I have at home. This friend, to the person who brought the multi-grain chips to the party, you could have just said you didn't want to come. Here's a funny friend who shares, if you see someone crying, ask if it's because of their haircut. A question, what do people do with all the time they save by writing K instead of OK? Here's an aging friend who says, I just looked at my laugh lines in the mirror, and I really don't remember anything being that funny. And one more as we look forward to the long weekend. Don't ever save anything for a special occasion. Being alive is the special occasion. I'm Rob Kearney.
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18: 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Ventum Financial is one of Canada's largest independent broker-dealers, working with individuals, farms, and corporations in commodity futures, trading, hedging, and investments. The big three U.S. grain and oilseed commodities have had a huge run higher in the past few weeks. Front month corn, soybeans, and Chicago wheat broke out to new contract highs last week and have remained fairly strong despite a bit of a correction over the last couple days. November canola put in a contract high close September 1st, but has since backed off and could be settling back into the broad range we've seen since mid-July. There has been heavy speculative buying into these markets to the extent that managed money speculative soybean positioning is near record long, corn positioning is super long, and Chicago wheat has benefited from speculative buying as well. If you look at the spreads between Chicago versus Kansas City or Minneapolis wheat, it's clear that the buying is concentrated in the ultra-liquid Chicago market. In fact, Minneapolis wheat for December delivery traded at a 15-cent discount to Chicago last week. The textbook says to be wary of a market reversal when the speculative positioning gets to extreme levels. To oversimplify, the market essentially runs out of buyers. The jawboning in the media over geopolitical policy in Ukraine and the Middle East, or U.S. trade policy talk, makes for good headlines, but we always need to be skeptical of its accuracy and value. I prefer to let the market tell us what to do rather than make an assumption on what it should do. Looking at markets in the context of your farm's production and inventory may lead you to consider taking advantage of the recent price strength. For suitable traders, straight selling short gives you a great hedge, but locks in price and introduces potential for margin calls. For price action like we're currently seeing, put option strategies are a good way to put in a price floor while maintaining upside potential and defining your maximum risk. With all the volatility, making sense of the markets involves using as many tools as we can to understand market direction and build a trading or hedging strategy. 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I invite you to contact me, AJ Tooley, Commodity Futures Advisor with Ventum Financial, a member of the Canadian Investor Protection Fund. 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
20: Saskatchewan is now expanding support for producers dealing with excess moisture and localized flooding. The federal and provincial government opening late participation in the 2026 AgriStability Program, giving producers more time to enroll with a new participation deadline of October the 1st. Previous announcements were also made in Alberta and Manitoba. SARM President Bill Huber says it's been a challenging year for some producers.
21: 2026 started out in a lot of parts of the province wet, especially in the east and northeast and north central, where they had a heavy snowpack and caused some flooding. So they've suffered with a lost acres to seed, a lot of cropland that can't get seeded this year. And then as far as the livestock producers, of course, a lot of hayland flooded and pastures that couldn't be utilized because of too much water. And now this fall, we've got, in late summer, we've had extreme heavy rainfall in the Estevan area and down in the southeast part of the province where they've had some flooding.
20: As well as extending the enrollment period to October the 1st, the AgriStability interim payment rate is also being increased from 50 to 75% of estimated final benefits. That increase is available to producers in Manitoba, Saskatchewan, and Alberta. APAS President Bill Probilski encouraging producers to take another look at the program.
22: So for those producers who are looking at the significant yield losses due to, you know, acres that were flooded and unable to be seeded, or acres that were seeded but were flooded out, then we'll be looking at a significant decrease in the revenue because of the excess moisture. This might be a good opportunity.
20: Officials say the move gives producers another opportunity to access risk management support during a challenging growing season. Producers across the prairies have made some headway with the harvest, but widespread rain slowed activity in many areas over the last week. Davidson Yugioke, crop extension specialist with Saskatchewan Agriculture, says even so, combines continue to roll where field conditions allowed.
23: Right now, harvest is at 18% across Saskatchewan, which is up 7% from the previous number we had last week. This is significantly below the 5 and 10 year averages of 39 and 34%.
20: Manitoba Agriculture's oilseed specialist, Sonia Wilson, says they have 11% of the crop in the bin, and producers are now looking for warmer, drier conditions to balance crop development with harvest progress.
24: Winter cereal harvest, most of the yields we've received reports of are slightly below average. Spring cereal harvest at this point, but generally in the central eastern interlake, we've seen below average to average yields. Probably some lower yields just due to that early season flooding or disease pressure.
20: Wilson notes that some of the grain is coming off tough, and producers will need to use grain dryers to get it in condition. And fall is a time when we start to see some farmers pre-buying fertilizer for next year's crop as they try to avoid spring price increases. Yesterday, a webinar focused on fine-tuning fertilizer. One of the keynote speakers was Dr. Marla Reichman, a soil fertility specialist with Manitoba Agriculture. Reichman says once you determine what you need, it's important to look at fertilizer application and placement.
0: If we are broadcasting and incorporating fertilizer, we know that less of that nitrogen is maybe going to go into the crop itself. Some of it may actually just go into the soil because the microbes are borrowing it for a short term, essentially, in order to break down that straw that's being tilled in. When we move to the other end of the scale and we are actually banding nitrogen away from the straw, essentially down below that surface, then we're increasing the amount of nitrogen that we're applying into the soil that can be taken up by the crop.
20: Dr. Marla Reichman is a soil fertility specialist with Manitoba Agriculture. For Golden West, I'm Glendalee Allen Vossler.
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1: Warm and generally dry weather will be occurring across Saskatchewan today, and we need to take full advantage of that because the weather is going to deteriorate on us as we move forward through the weekend. I'm meteorologist Drew Lerner for the Golden West Radio Network. I do not expect to see much in the way of meaningful precipitation across the region today. Yes, there may be a spit and spat of moisture in a few spots, but for all practical purposes, this will be the driest day we're going to see for a little while. Now, on Saturday, we expect to see some showers popping up across some areas. Now, the precipitation initially here looks like it's going to be concentrated on areas between Lake Diefenbaker and the North Battleford and Lloydminster areas, and that's going to start to evolve late tonight and continuing into the morning tomorrow. The storms will then move off towards the northeast, maybe impacting areas up close to Prince Albert and Humboldt, but I doubt seriously they're going to hold up real well once we get into the late morning into early afternoon. They should start falling apart. We'll see some other showers developing as we go forward into Saturday night, into Sunday morning. Those are going to occur in more central and southern sections of the province. And we're talking about light amounts of moisture running 1 to around 8 or 9 millimeters most likely. It's really after that that things will begin to get pretty ugly across the region. We do expect to see rain and thunderstorms becoming more broad-based in the province as we go from Sunday night through Monday and into early on Tuesday. In fact, not Tuesday in general, for the northeast. The rain that's going to occur during that time will run from 20 to 45 millimeters, and much of that will occur from southwest and south central into the northeastern areas. I think the Cold Lake area over to Meadow Lake and back towards Lloydminster and maybe North Battleford will be left out of the greater volumes of rain. Now, I say that knowing full well that there's some potential for changes in this event, so don't expect it to be dry in those areas, but just expect the lighter amounts of rain in that area. And there will be some local totals getting upwards to 50 to 60 millimeters across some central and northeastern parts of the province. So we do need to be aware of the fact that there will be some heavier rains. And because some of the soil is already wet, we may have some local flooding. There is potential for a little bit of hail and damaging wind as well associated with the stronger storms. Our temperatures will be mostly in the 20s through the weekend, but when we get into the heavier rainfall early next week, those highs will come back into the teens, upper teens mostly. And our nighttime lows will stay fairly decent, double-digit readings through Monday morning, maybe a little bit cooler after that. For the Golden West Radio Network, I'm meteorologist Drew Lerner.
3: Canada's role as a global food supplier is growing in importance as the issue of food security moves up the public policy agenda. Researchers at Arizona State University have deployed artificial intelligence to examine global food production patterns over the past 30 years and then extrapolate that into what we should expect over the next 10 years. They found that Canada will move from 3.2% of global exports today to just over 4% in 2035. Now, the study looks at more than pure production volumes. It also includes our ability to get that output to market, and it considers things such as transportation infrastructure, reliability of government, handling systems, and so on. When that's all added up, Canada is a player, but far from the biggest player. The U.S. tops the list at nearly 12% compared to our 3.2% today. The Netherlands, France, Germany, Italy, Belgium, and China are bigger than we are, but over the next decade, we will grow in importance. So will Brazil and Australia. The American share will decline, and Europe will fall back. I'm Paul Martin.
4: 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The medium cows, $1.20 up to 215. 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
1: Now, your Discover Moose Jaw weather.
11: Today we have a mix of sun and cloud with strong southeast winds, high of 30. Tonight, clear skies with southeast winds easing, low of 14. And tomorrow is sunny and warm with a high of 31. 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
2: If you're planning on being outside this long weekend, you may want to rethink those plans, as a lot of rain is heading our way. 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
14: The town of Ben Gough is located at the gateway to the Big Muddy Valley, 145 kilometers southeast of Moose Jaw, an area filled with an abundance of natural treasures and magnificent scenery. The town was named after famous cartoonist John Wilson Ben Gough. The agriculture and ranch-based community offers access to a broad spectrum of recreational facilities for all seasons, including the Ben Gough and District Regional Park in the summer and curling and skating rinks in the winter. Another popular attraction is the Gateway Festival, a music-filled, family-friendly event which swells Ben Gough's population with spectators coming from far and wide each summer.
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1: 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I'm JD Houghton. If you're hoping to get outside this Labor Day long weekend, tomorrow is looking like your best bet. Environment Canada meteorologist Terry Lang says a large system will start bringing showers and thunderstorms into our area on Sunday.
2: Most of the weather models that I looked at are all predicting in and around the 30 millimeter range for total rainfall over that time period.
1: The heaviest rain is expected Monday, with wet weather possibly sticking around through Tuesday. If thunderstorms develop, Lang says some areas could also see higher rainfall totals. We now know when the Canadian Forces Snowbirds will hold their final performance in the CT-114 Tudor aircraft. The Canadian Football League announced that the Snowbirds' final flight in the Tudor aircraft will take place at the 113th Grey Cup in Calgary on November 15th. Previously, the Snowbirds' final performance was scheduled for an air show in Sacramento, California on October 10th and 11th. The federal government announced back in May that the Snowbirds would be grounded after this season. As the Tudor fleet is retired and the team transitions to the CT-157 Siskin II, the aerobatics team and their new aircraft are expected to return to the air in the early 2030s. When the Moose Jaw Food Bank needed some extra help this summer, our community stepped up. Executive Director Jason Moore says local businesses, farms, churches, and Hutterite colonies have all helped keep food on the shelves as demand remains high.
3: The Victory Church and their congregation, they brought in over 4,000 pounds in the month of August for us of donated food, which is fantastic. And then our local farmers and our Hutterite colonies around us have been supporting us with lots of produce and stuff, so we've just been able to keep up.
1: Moore says that support has helped the food bank keep its inventory stable while continuing to help people who might otherwise go hungry. A Saskatchewan actor is bringing the story of an Indigenous First World War soldier to life in Moose Jaw. Simon Thomas Moccasin is playing Alfred No Name from Piepot in the upcoming APTN series 300 Years of War. Moccasin says No Name's determination to enlist despite his father's wishes is what drew him into the character.
4: I think what really drew me to it too was that he just went for it. He went for it despite that no. And he chased his dreams.
1: The 8-part series, filmed at locations including the tunnels of Moose Jaw, and is expected to air on APTN in 2027. And despite drug overdose warnings out of Regina, drug deaths still remain low in Moose Jaw. Discover Moose Jaw's Sean Slatt has more.
5: According to the Saskatchewan Coroner's Service, Moose Jaw had 4 overdose deaths between January 1st and July 31st, which is on par with last year's numbers. The most overdose deaths in Moose Jaw in the past 5 years was 19 in 2023. Provincially, there have been 74 confirmed drug overdose deaths in 2026 and 81 suspected, for a total of 155. Last year, there was a total of 337 drug overdose deaths in the province. For Discover Moose Jaw News, I'm Sean Slott.
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1: The Moose Jaw Warriors are hitting the road tonight to Prince Albert as their preseason schedule continues. Head coach Scott King tees up tonight's matchup against the Raiders.
6: Structure is structure right now. There's a mishmash of guys, young kids in the lineup, so I just want to see the older guys lead, execute when they should execute, and the young guys just work. Did a really good job the last game. I thought everybody really tried hard and competed, and just looking for guys that work and are looking to play honest hockey.
1: Game time is slated for 7 o'clock at the Arthauser Center. Tomorrow, Moose Jaw will host the Swift Current Broncos in Assiniboia at the Southland Co-op Center. 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Elsewhere, Saskatoon travels to Swift Current and Brandon hosts Regina. In high school football action, Peacock travels to Weyburn tonight to take on the Eagles. The Central Cyclones have the weekend off, but are heading up to Prince Albert tonight for an exhibition game. The Vanier Vikings get their 9-a-side season underway a week from today when they host Indian Head. The University of Saskatchewan Huskies and U of R Rams open their Canada West football regular season this weekend. The Rams play the Golden Bears in Edmonton tonight, while the Huskies will play the Manitoba Bisons in Winnipeg tomorrow. It's the annual Labor Day Classic showdown this weekend between the Saskatchewan Rough Riders and Winnipeg Bombers. Kickoff is 5 o'clock on Sunday at Mosaic Stadium. The lone CFL game tonight has BC on the road in Montreal. And the Toronto Blue Jays are in Kansas City tonight, taking on the Royals. We want your local sports scores and stories. 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
8: A mixture of sun and cloud today with southeast winds from 20 to 60 kilometers an hour and a high of 30. Tonight, clear with southeast winds at 30 kilometers an hour and easing this evening, low of 14. Tomorrow, sunny with a high of 31. Sunday, cloudy with 60% chance of showers. Monday, rain with a high of 25. And Tuesday, scattered showers with a high of 17. Find the full forecast at discovermoosejaw.com and stream the radio anywhere and anytime from the Discover Moose Jaw app.
9: The federal government is investing up to $3.1 million to help strengthen swine health surveillance across Canada. Funding through the Agri-Assurance Program will support the Canadian Pork Council in developing new diagnostic tools that can detect multiple swine viruses from a single sample. The project will also establish a national testing proficiency program and a secure disease surveillance database. Federal Agriculture Minister Heath MacDonald says the investment will help producers detect and respond to disease threats more quickly while supporting the long-term resilience of Canada's pork sector. Canada's pork sector is vital to Canada's economy and rural communities, contributing an estimated 100,000 direct and indirect jobs, as well as generating over $24 billion a year. For Golden West, I'm Glendalee Allen Bossler.
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12: Today we have a mix of sun and cloud with strong southeast winds, high of 30. Tonight, clear skies with southeast winds easing, low of 14. And tomorrow is sunny and warm with a high of 31. 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
3: Marvin Gaye was one of the greatest soul singers of all time. When he was 17, Marvin ran away from home to join the U.S. Air Force. However, he had trouble following orders from his strict sergeant and was honorably discharged in 1956. Before launching a solo career, Marvin Gaye joined the New Moonglows in the 1950s. They performed with established singers like Chuck Berry and had a huge hit with the song Sincerely. During his hiatus from music, Gaye looked elsewhere for work, including professional football. At 31, he set out to become a wide receiver for the Detroit Lions. Gaye's life and career were tragically cut short the day before his 45th birthday after being fatally shot by his father, Marvin Gaye Sr., in 1984 during an argument at their home in Los Angeles, California. His songs and influence are still prominent to this day.
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15: Sun and cloud today with southeast wind strengthening, high of 30. Tonight, clear skies early with southeast winds becoming light, low 14. And tomorrow is sunny with a high of 31, feeling closer to 36. 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
11: Off to Briarcrest we go, located 45 kilometers southeast of Moose Jaw off Highway 339. The Briarcrest College and Seminary was originally founded as the Briarcrest Bible Institute in the village back in 1935, which has since moved. In the 40s, it was decided that a larger facility was needed for the increasing number of students, and the airbase in Caronport became the school's new home. The school, however, continued to honor its early history by retaining the name of Briarcrest as its birthplace. Along with the community center, library, skating and curling rinks, the village is also home to the Briarcrest and District Museum, which boasts 12 theme rooms showcasing the district's rich past in the former school building.
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1: 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Houghton. The snowbirds are set to take to the skies one last time in their familiar Tudor aircraft this fall. The Canadian Forces Snowbirds will perform their final flight in the CT-114 Tudor at the 113th Grey Cup in Calgary on November 15th. That performance will now serve as the team's farewell to the Tudor after a previously scheduled final show in Sacramento, California on October 10th and 11th. The federal government announced in May that the Snowbirds would be grounded after this season as the Tudor fleet is retired. The team will eventually transition to the CT-157 Siskin II, with the Snowbirds expected to return to the air in the early 2030s. We're in for an unusual stretch of wet weather as a large storm system moves into Moose Jaw this long weekend. Environment Canada meteorologist Terry Lang says the system is moving north from the United States.
2: Unstable air mass that's coming in. It's yet another one of these low pressure system that's coming up from the States. And it's tying into some of the what we call monsoon moisture, moisture that comes off of the Gulf of California.
1: Lang says most weather models are showing around 30 millimeters of rain for Moose Jaw by the time the system moves out. For us, rain can linger from Sunday through Tuesday before conditions begin improving around Wednesday. A new documentary series filming in Moose Jaw is bringing Indigenous military stories to audiences across Canada. 300 Years of War is an 8-part APTN production hosted by Saskatchewan-raised Ross Pambrun. Pambrun says the series goes beyond the battlefield to explore the people, families, and communities behind the stories.
3: This is a celebration of the history. And our Indigenous communities have not always had the opportunity to share a lot of these stories.
1: The series will explore Indigenous military history across 300 years, with episodes covering conflicts from earlier periods through the First and Second World Wars. While Regina continues to see warnings about drug toxicity, the number of overdose deaths in Moose Jaw remains relatively low this year. Discover Moose Jaw's Sean Slatt reports.
4: 4 drug overdose deaths were recorded in Moose Jaw between January 1st and July 31st, according to the Saskatchewan Coroner's Service. That number is on par with last year. Moose Jaw's highest number of drug overdose deaths over the past 5 years came in 2023, with 19 people dying. Across Saskatchewan, there have been 74 confirmed drug overdose deaths so far this year, along with 81 suspected deaths. That brings the provincial total to 155, compared to 337 drug overdoses recorded in 2025. For Discover Moose Jaw News, I'm Sean Slatt.
1: And despite more people turning to the Moose Jaw Food Bank this summer, the organization says it's been able to keep its inventory stable. Executive Director Jason Moore says changes made earlier this year, along with continued donations from our community, have helped the food bank keep up.
5: Started to make some changes in July where we're saying to certain clients who had high level of need, we expanded their level of service. So July, we started to see numbers climb a little bit. So the numbers weren't surprising. They're still lower than March.
1: The food bank can currently distribute about 25,000 pounds of food each month while staying on track with its inventory.
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1: The Moose Jaw Warriors are hitting the road tonight to Prince Albert as their preseason schedule continues. Game time against the Raiders is slated for 7 o'clock at the Arthauser Center. Tomorrow, Moose Jaw will host the Swift Current Broncos and Assiniboine at the Southland Co-op Center. 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Moose Jaw product Keaton Belcher is getting his first taste of U-Sports football with the University of Saskatchewan Huskies. The former Central Cyclones receiver left behind a record-setting high school career, finishing with 102 receptions, 2,305 receiving yards, and 35 touchdowns in just 23 games.
6: So I think that last year helped me achieve to where I am today and kind of just get me ready for the next level.
1: The Huskies open the regular season Saturday on the road against the Manitoba Bisons. In high school football action, Peacock travels to Weyburn tonight to take on the Eagles. The Central Cyclones have the weekend off, but are heading up to Prince Albert tonight for an exhibition game. The Vanier Vikings get their 9-a-side season underway a week from today when they host Indian Head. The University of Saskatchewan Huskies and U of R Rams open their Canada West football regular season this weekend. The Rams play the Golden Bears in Edmonton tonight, while the Huskies will play the Manitoba Bisons in Winnipeg tomorrow. It's the annual Labor Day Classic Showdown this weekend between the Saskatchewan Rough Riders and Winnipeg Bombers. Kickoff is 5 o'clock on Sunday at Mosaic Stadium. The lone CFL game tonight has BC on the road in Montreal. And the Toronto Blue Jays are in Kansas City tonight taking on the Royals. We want your local sports scores and stories. 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
7: A mixture of sun and cloud today with southeast winds from 20 to 60 kilometers an hour and a high of 30. Tonight, clear with southeast winds at 30 kilometers an hour and easing this evening, low of 14. Tomorrow, sunny with a high of 31. Sunday, cloudy with 60% chance of showers. Monday, rain with a high of 25. And Tuesday, scattered showers with a high of 17. Find the full forecast at discovermoosejaw.com and stream the radio anywhere and anytime from the Discover Moose Jaw app.
8: Taking a look at the markets, canola, November, 820.90, down 780. January, 831.30, down 820. Spring wheat, Minneapolis, September, $7.39. Hard red winter wheat, September, 299. Wheat, September, 741 and a quarter, up 5 and a quarter. Corn, September, $512, down 3 and a quarter. Oats, September, 342.50, down $5. Soybeans, September, 1294 and a quarter, down $12. Soybean meal, September, 344.40, down 80 cents. Soybean oil, September, 68.50, down $1. Feeder cattle, September, 324.32. Live cattle, October, 213.02. Lean hogs, October, 82.32. The Canadian dollar is 72 cents. And crude oil, West Texas Intermediate, 91.35. For Golden West, I'm Glendalee Allen Vossler.
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0: Saskatchewan's best music. The greatest hits of all time. From 1981, that's Hall and Oates. And I'm Barry Weiss, heading into the long Labor Day weekend with a mixed bag of tricks in the weather. We're going to have some sunshine this long weekend. We'll have some showers. We'll have some wind from time to time. In other words, more of what we've already had this week. Unsettled conditions. The details in your local forecast coming up in just a sec. And more of Saskatchewan's best music, too, including a 1973 hit that features Paul McCartney playing the bass, the drums, percussion, lead guitar, and doing lead vocals on Band on the Run. That's up in a few minutes. And it's Cyndi Lauper after these.
1: 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Need a little help stirring up the conversation?
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14: Today we have a mix of sun and cloud with strong southeast winds, high of 30. Tonight, clear skies with southeast winds easing, low of 14. And tomorrow is sunny and warm with a high of 31. 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

0: with some vocal help from Carol Pope of Rough Trade. That's Paul Hyde and the Paolas, Saskatchewan's best music, the greatest hits of all time. The Traveling Wilburys in a few minutes, and the Stampeders after your long weekend weather. That is straight ahead. I'm Barry Weiss. The Toronto Blue Jays continue their playoff chase tonight, now just a half game out of the final wild card spot in the American League. The Jays are turning it on at just the right time. 20 games to go in the regular season. Every single game is huge right now. And you can catch the action of tonight's game between the Blue Jays and the Kansas City Royals right here on our three Blue Jay Network stations, AM 1190 Weyburn, CFYM 1210 Kindersley, and CJYM 1330 Rosetown. The broadcast starts tonight at 6 o'clock. Go Jays, go!
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1: Sun and cloud today with southeast wind strengthening, high of 30. Tonight, clear skies early with southeast winds becoming light, low 14. And tomorrow is sunny with a high of 31, feeling closer to 36. 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

heading home for Friday in Saskatchewan. The long weekend dead ahead. I'm Barry Weiss with the greatest hits of all time and perhaps the most super group ever, featuring Jeff Lynne, Roy Orbison, Tom Petty, George Harrison, and Bob Dylan. Here are the Traveling Wilburys and the End of the Line, one of the greatest hits of all time.

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5: The community of Rock Glen is nestled in the Wood Mountain Uplands, approximately 18 kilometers north of the Canada-U.S. border, and less than a two-hour drive from Moose Jaw. One of only four unglaciated areas in North America, it allows nature enthusiasts, geologists, and paleontologists rare opportunities to study their crafts, and travelers who appreciate the wild beauty of the province. Prehistoric remains have been found in this area, dating as far back as 425 million years. Aboriginal people also left a rich heritage of Stone Age culture in the area, such as stone hammers, grinding tools, and arrowheads. Some of these relics can still be found at the Tourism Information Station. And just a stone's throw away east of town, you'll find the Rockin' Beach, where you can enjoy camping and boating in the summer, or just sit and take in the view.
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8: Clear with a low of 14 tonight in the DiscoverMooseJaw.com newsroom. I'm J.D. Houghton. If you're hoping to get outside this Labor Day long weekend, tomorrow is looking like your best bet. Environment Canada meteorologist Terry Lang says a large system will start bringing showers and thunderstorms into our area on Sunday.
9: Most of the weather models that I looked at are all predicting in and around the 30 millimeter range for total rainfall over that time period.
8: The heaviest rain is expected Monday, with wet weather possibly sticking around through Tuesday. If thunderstorms develop, Lang says some areas could also see higher rainfall totals. We now know when the Canadian Forces Snowbirds will hold their final performance in the CT-114 Tudor aircraft. The Canadian Football League announced that the Snowbirds' final flight in the Tudor aircraft will take place at the 113th Grey Cup in Calgary on November 15th. Previously, the Snowbirds' final performance was scheduled for an air show in Sacramento, California on October 10th and 11th. The federal government announced back in May that the Snowbirds would be grounded after this season. As the Tudor fleet is retired and the team transitions to the CT-157 Siskin II, the aerobatics team and their new aircraft are expected to return to the air in the early 2030s. When the Moose Jaw Food Bank needed some extra help this summer, our community stepped up. Executive Director Jason Moore says local businesses, farms, churches, and Hutterite colonies have all helped keep food on the shelves as demand remains high.
10: the Victory Church and their congregation. They brought in over 4,000 pounds in the month of August for us, donated food, which is fantastic. And then our local farmers and our Hutterite colonies around us have been supporting us with lots of produce and stuff, so we've just been able to keep up.
8: Moore says that support has helped the food bank keep its inventory stable while continuing to help people who might otherwise go hungry. A Saskatchewan actor is bringing the story of an Indigenous First World War soldier to life in Moose Jaw. Simon Thomas Moccasin is playing Alfred No Name from Piepot in the upcoming APTN series 300 Years of War. Moccasin says No Name's determination to enlist despite his father's wishes is what drew him into the character.
11: I think what really drew me to it too was that he just went for it. He went for it despite that no. And he chased his dreams.
8: The 8-part series filmed at locations including the tunnels of Moose Jaw and is expected to air on APTN in 2027. And despite drug overdose warnings out of Regina, drug deaths still remain low in Moose Jaw. Discover Moose Jaw's Sean Slatt has more.
12: According to the Saskatchewan Coroner's Service, Moose Jaw had 4 overdose deaths between January 1st and July 31st, which is on par with last year's numbers. The most overdose deaths in Moose Jaw in the past 5 years was 19 in 2023. Provincially, there have been 74 confirmed drug overdose deaths in 2026 and 81 suspected for a total of 155. Last year, there was a total of 337 drug overdose deaths in the province. For Discover Moose Jaw News, I'm Sean Slott.
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8: The Moose Jaw Warriors are hitting the road tonight to Prince Albert as their preseason schedule continues. Head coach Scott King tees up tonight's matchup against the Raiders.
13: Structure is structure right now. There's a mishmash of guys, young kids in the lineup, so just want to see the older guys lead, execute when they should execute, and the young guys just work. Did a really good job last game. I thought everybody really tried hard and competed, and just looking for guys that work and are looking to play honest hockey.
8: Game time is slated for 7 o'clock at the Arthauser Center. Tomorrow, Moose Jaw will host the Swift Current Broncos in Assiniboia at the Southland Co-op Center. 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Elsewhere, Saskatoon travels to Swift Current and Brandon hosts Regina. In high school football action, Peacock travels to Weyburn tonight to take on the Eagles. The Central Cyclones have the weekend off, but are heading up to Prince Albert tonight for an exhibition game. The Vanier Vikings get their 9-a-side season underway a week from today when they host Indian Head. The University of Saskatchewan Huskies and U of R Rams open their Canada West football regular season this weekend. The Rams play the Golden Bears in Edmonton tonight, while the Huskies will play the Manitoba Bisons in Winnipeg tomorrow. It's the annual Labor Day Classic showdown this weekend between the Saskatchewan Rough Riders and Winnipeg Bombers. Kickoff is 5 o'clock on Sunday at Mosaic Stadium. The lone CFL game tonight has BC on the road in Montreal. And the Toronto Blue Jays are in Kansas City tonight taking on the Royals. We want your local sports scores and stories. 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
7: Now, your Discover Moose Jaw weather.
14: It's partly cloudy, then becoming clear this evening with fog patches developing. Southeast winds at 30 to 50 kilometers an hour, low of 13. Tomorrow, fog patches clear, then becomes sunny with a high of 29. And Sunday and Monday, we have rain with a high of 21. And Tuesday, cloudy with possible showers, high of 17. Find the full forecast at discovermoosejaw.com and stream the radio anywhere and anytime from the Discover Moose Jaw app.
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14: The TSX is down by 119 points. The Dow is down by 271 points. NASDAQ is down by 77 points. And the Canadian dollar is trading at 72.2 cents U.S.
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0: Your music, your memories. Roxette, Must Have Been Love. Saskatchewan's best music. Happy Friday. The long weekend is almost upon us. I'm Barry Weiss, and a big anniversary is being celebrated today. If you're old like me, I'm sure you remember the 54th anniversary of Game 2 of the 1972 Canada-Russia Hockey Series. September 4th, 1972. The pressure was on going into this game because Canada was supposed to win all eight in this series and win them easy. But we lost the opener like 7-3 in Montreal. So we were worried going into game two. However, we won the second game in Toronto and went on to win the entire series 4-3 with one game tied. It's a huge memory for those of us who were around back then. I was 11 years old at the time, and I can still remember this series very vividly, very clearly. A true Canadian moment. More of Saskatchewan's best music coming up. Dave Edmonds in a few minutes, a classic from The Band on the way, and Higher Love from Steve Winwood after your long weekend weather next.
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15: Tonight is partly cloudy, then it will become clear with fog patches overnight. Low 13.
2: Tomorrow is sunny after the fog disappears, with a high of 29. And Sunday, showers with a high of 21. 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

0: Hey, you can catch her live November 7th along with Tom Cochran at the Temple Garden Center in Moose Jaw. That's going to be quite a night. Amanda Marshall and Fall from Grace, one of the greatest hits of all time for the Friday drive home. A few fun things to do this long weekend if you're looking for activity. The Nutrien Fireworks Festival is on up in Saskatoon. That's always a great show. At Manitou Beach, the Manitou Music Festival kicks off tonight, runs through Sunday. And we've got a pretty big football game this weekend, too. If you haven't heard, the Labor Day Classic Sunday between the Riders and the Winnipeg Blue Bombers. And if you're going to any of these things this weekend or anything where the weather matters, you might want to be ready for a little bit of rain. It's in the forecast. We'll tell you more about that with your local forecast on the air in just a sec. 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We've got more of the greatest hits of all time coming up for you with Prince in a few minutes and Andy Kim next.
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3: The Eagles first performed in 1971 when all four founding members came together as a backup band to play for Linda Ronstadt. Their greatest hits album was named the top-selling album of the 20th century, selling 29 million copies, and was the first album to be certified platinum. They produced five number one singles, received six Grammys, five American Music Awards, and produced six number one albums. After a 14-year hiatus, the Eagles reunited in 1994. According to Glenn Frey, it wasn't a break. But a vacation. Don Felder was later fired from the band due to differences between him and Fry. He filed lawsuits for wrongful termination and breach of contract, seeking $50 million in damages. Eventually, the suit was settled out of court for an undisclosed amount.
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5: 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Mr. Rustin, let's talk about those investments and how they are taxed. And to be honest with you, I really don't know how mine are taxed. I count on you to tell me.
6: Well, hey, you know what? It is one of those things. And I've heard for the 43 years I've been in this industry, of course, people are always talking about, well, okay, but what rates of return can I expect? And of course, we want the best rates of return without going outside your true comfort level and your investor profile. But just exactly like you're saying, Mr. Carney, how are those investments taxed? We can be making a smoking high return on the investments, but if we're getting taxed a whole pile and we're putting far less than we really need in our pocket and we're taking unnecessary risk, is that a good thing? So yeah, today I just thought we would touch ever so briefly on the types of investments, how they're taxed, and where you can position some of these to maximize the returns for you and the future you.
5: A balancing act it is.
6: It constant. That's a very good analogy. It is a balancing act overall. So for instance, I'm sure we're all familiar with investments like your RRSP and your tax-free savings account and your non-registered. So imagine each one of those, we've discussed this before, being a bowl. Inside those bowls, you can put different types of investments, like GICs or bonds or stocks or whatever. But each one of those, not only is the bowl taxed one way, but those investments inside are taxed as well. So what we try to do with our clients is we try to say, hey, are you holding the most effective type of investment in your non-registered, meaning just an open investment account? Okay. So for instance, I'll give you an idea. If we were to draw off $10,000 in income by way of interest income, we would keep about $6,852 of that. The rest goes bye-bye in income tax. If we were to draw off a capital gain, now a capital gain is if I buy a stock and it goes from $5 to $10, that $5 is a capital gain. We're taxed on half. The other half is tax-free. So in that case, $10,000, we would keep $8,400 compared to $6,800. And if we've set it up that we're drawing dividends out, we're going to keep $9,100 compared to the other two. So as you can see, each one of those types of growth are taxed differently, Rob.
5: So important then to have a financial advisor.
6: It is very important. And what we're seeing over time, tax-free savings accounts are wonderful because all the money you put in is tax-free growth, tax-free when you come out. It's a wonderful thing, but the RRSPs are heavily taxed when they come out. You get a tax consideration up front, but heavily taxed on the other end. So whether you're making interest income, capital gain income, dividend income on an RRSP, you're getting hit hard with tax regardless of the growth. So what I say to people is, again, let's sit down. Let's have a look at where your investments are placed. Are they not only getting you the growth you need to meet your future needs, but are you paying way too much tax when you need to access them, Rob?
5: You can read more about this situation in greater detail on discovermoosejaw.com today.
6: We are super excited about Discover Moose Jaw. 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We are at 81A Athabasca Street West. Come on by, say hi, give us a call, or you can call me on my cell, 306-684-1934. We'd love to talk.
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10: Tonight, the sky will clear with fog developing, low of 13. Tomorrow, we expect sunshine after the fog disappears with a high of 29. And Sunday, rain with a high of 21. 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
5: 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Chronic high vacancy rates mean that there are fewer ambulances and sometimes no ambulances available to respond to emergencies. Has enough been done to retain and recruit these professionals? Because the reality is, paramedics are not optional. 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
6: I'm Tim McLeod, MLA from Moose Jaw North. Our government continues building on our province's strong economy while protecting all we have built. Across Saskatchewan, but also right here at home in Moose Jaw. If you have any questions, please reach out to me at 306-692-8884.
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4: 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Lumsden was officially incorporated as a town in 1905 after outgrowing their village status. 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Lumsden offers a variety of local attractions, events, and recreational opportunities, including a full-service campground, museum, art galleries, golfing, and even canoeing on the Qu'Appelle River. It's also home to the Duck Derby and the Great Pumpkin Scarecrow.
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1: 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I'm J.D. Houghton. The Snowbirds are set to take to the skies one last time in their familiar Tudor aircraft this fall. The Canadian Forces Snowbirds will perform their final flight in the CT-114 Tudor at the 113th Grey Cup in Calgary on November 15th. That performance will now serve as the team's farewell to the Tudor after a previously scheduled final show in Sacramento, California on October 10th and 11th. The federal government announced in May that the Snowbirds would be grounded after this season as the Tudor fleet is retired. The team will eventually transition to the CT-157 Siskin II, with the Snowbirds expected to return to the air in the early 2030s. We're in for an unusual stretch of wet weather as a large storm system moves into Moose Jaw this long weekend. Environment Canada meteorologist Terry Lang says the system is moving north from the United States.
2: Unstable air mass that's coming in. It's yet another one of these low pressure system that's coming up from the States. And it's tying into some of the what we call monsoon moisture. It's moisture that comes off the Gulf of California.
1: Lang says most weather models are showing around 30 millimeters of rain for Moose Jaw by the time the system moves out. For us, rain can linger from Sunday through Tuesday before conditions begin improving around Wednesday. A new documentary series filming in Moose Jaw is bringing Indigenous military stories to audiences across Canada. 300 Years of War is an 8-part APTN production hosted by Saskatchewan-raised Ross Pambrun. Pambrun says the series goes beyond the battlefield to explore the people, families, and communities behind the stories.
3: This is a celebration of the history. And our Indigenous communities have not always had the opportunity to share a lot of these stories.
1: The series will explore Indigenous military history across 300 years, with episodes covering conflicts from earlier periods through the First and Second World Wars. While Regina continues to see warnings about drug toxicity, the number of overdose deaths in Moose Jaw remains relatively low this year. Discover Moose Jaw's Sean Slatt reports.
4: 4 drug overdose deaths were recorded in Moose Jaw between January 1st and July 31st, according to the Saskatchewan Coroner's Service. That number is on par with last year. Moose Jaw's highest number of drug overdose deaths over the past 5 years came in 2023, with 19 people dying. Across Saskatchewan, there have been 74 confirmed drug overdose deaths so far this year, along with 81 suspected deaths. That brings the provincial total to 155, compared to 337 drug overdoses recorded in 2025. For Discover Moose Jaw News, I'm Sean Slatt.
1: And despite more people turning to the Moose Jaw Food Bank this summer, the organization says it's been able to keep its inventory stable. Executive Director Jason Moore says changes made earlier this year, along with continued donations from our community, have helped the food bank keep up.
5: Started to make some changes in July where we're saying to certain clients who had high level of need, we expanded their level of service. So July, we started to see numbers climb a little bit. So the numbers weren't surprising. They're still lower than March.
1: The food bank can currently distribute about 25,000 pounds of food each month while staying on track with its inventory.
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1: The Moose Jaw Warriors are hitting the road tonight to Prince Albert as their preseason schedule continues. Game time against the Raiders is slated for 7 o'clock at the Arthauser Center. Tomorrow, Moose Jaw will host the Swift Current Broncos and Assiniboy at the Southland Co-op Center. There are still tickets available at sastix.ca. Moose Jaw product Keaton Belcher is getting his first taste of U Sports football with the University of Saskatchewan Huskies. The former Central Cyclones receiver left behind a record-setting high school career, finishing with 102 receptions, 2,305 receiving yards, and 35 touchdowns in just 23 games.
6: So I think that last year helped me achieve to where I am today and kind of just get me ready for the next level.
1: The Huskies open the regular season Saturday on the road against the Manitoba Bisons. In high school football action, Peacock travels to Weyburn tonight to take on the Eagles. The Central Cyclones have the weekend off, but are heading up to Prince Albert tonight for an exhibition game. The Vanier Vikings get their 9-a-side season underway a week from today when they host Indian Head. The University of Saskatchewan Huskies and U of R Rams open their Canada West football regular season this weekend. The Rams play the Golden Bears in Edmonton tonight, while the Huskies will play the Manitoba Bisons in Winnipeg tomorrow. It's the annual Labor Day Classic showdown this weekend between the Saskatchewan Rough Riders and Winnipeg Bombers. Kickoff is 5 o'clock on Sunday at Mosaic Stadium. The lone CFL game tonight has BC on the road in Montreal. And the Toronto Blue Jays are in Kansas City tonight taking on the Royals. We want your local sports scores and stories. 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
7: It's Friday, Facebook Friday. I find the funnies. This one, I'm trying to manage my money and my life until I pass away. If I can stay alive until October, I'll be broke. I like this. My grandpa told me half of my financial problems would end if I'd choose to eat what I have at home. This friend, to the person who brought the multi-grain chips to the party, you could have just said you didn't want to come. Here's a funny friend who shares, if you see someone crying, ask if it's because of their haircut. A question, what do people do with all the time they save by writing K instead of OK? Here's an aging friend who says, I just looked at my laugh lines in the mirror, and I really don't remember anything being that funny. And one more as we look forward to the long weekend. Don't ever save anything for a special occasion. Being alive is the special occasion. I'm Rob Kearney.
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8: It's partly cloudy, then becoming clear this evening with fog patches developing. Southeast winds at 30 to 50 kilometers an hour, low of 13. Tomorrow, fog patches clear, then becomes sunny with a high of 29. And Sunday and Monday, we have rain with a high of 21. And Tuesday, cloudy with possible showers, high of 17. Find the full forecast at discovermoosejaw.com and stream the radio anywhere and anytime from the Discover Moose Jaw app.
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8: The TSX is down by 119 points. The Dow is down by 271 points. NASDAQ is down by 77 points, and the Canadian dollar is trading at 72.2 cents U.S.
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11: The federal government is investing up to $3.1 million to help strengthen swine health surveillance across Canada. Funding through the Agri-Assurance Program will support the Canadian Pork Council in developing new diagnostic tools that can detect multiple swine viruses from a single sample. The project will also establish a national testing proficiency program and a secure disease surveillance database. Federal Agriculture Minister Heath MacDonald says the investment will help producers detect and respond to disease threats more quickly, while supporting the long-term resilience of Canada's pork sector. Canada's pork sector is vital to Canada's economy and rural communities, contributing an estimated 100,000 direct and indirect jobs, as well as generating over $24 billion a year. For Golden West, I'm Glendalee Allen Boss.
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0: Your music, your memories. The greatest hits of all time. Bonnie Tyler's Total Eclipse of the Heart. I'm Barry Weiss. You know, when I wake up in the morning, one of the first things I do these days is I check the baseball standings to see where the Toronto Blue Jays are. They're turning it on just at the right time, getting hot, and they're now just a half game out of the final wild card spot in the American League. 20 games left to go in the regular season, and every game is huge right now. We've got another big one tonight with the Jays taking on the Kansas City Royals, starting a weekend series in Kansas City. And we will have the game for you on our three Blue Jay Network stations. It's coming up in under an hour on AM 1190 Weyburn, CFYM 1210 Kindersley, and CJYM 1330 Rosetown. The broadcast begins this evening at 6 o'clock. And we have more of the greatest hits of all time straight ahead to get you into the long weekend with Meatloaf, Lighthouse, ZZ Top, and lots more on the way.
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12: Tonight is partly cloudy, then it will become clear with fog patches overnight. Low of 13. Tomorrow is sunny after the fog disappears with a high of 29. And Sunday, showers with a high of 21. 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

0: He's in Saskatoon tomorrow night. Going to be a great show. It's Brian Adams this time. Saskatchewan's best music, the greatest hits of all time. Hey, not only is it Friday, today is also National Extra Dessert Day. So you can double up this evening. Boy, you talk about a great start to the long Labor Day weekend, huh? I'm Barry Weiss. Your Labor Day long weekend forecast is on the way. And the Guess Who follows these.
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14: Tonight, the sky will clear with fog developing, low of 13. Tomorrow, we expect sunshine after the fog disappears with a high of 29. And Sunday, rain with a high of 21. 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
8: Chaplin was incorporated as a village in 1912. A community along the Trans-Canada, approximately 85 kilometers west of Moose Jaw. Home to the old

0: Wives Lake Bird Sanctuary and a sodium sulfate plant, which began operations in 1948. The Chaplain Lake is the second largest saltine lake in Canada. The sodium sulfate extracted is used primarily in powder laundry and dishwasher detergents, along with carpet deodorizers, modified cornstarches, and mineral feeds for livestock, among many other things, resulting in a very appropriate slogan for the village, Chaplain, Salt of the Earth. Stop in at the Nature Center and learn more about the area's importance as it relates to shorebirds, brine shrimp, and the mining industry.
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1: 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I'm JD Houghton. If you're hoping to get outside this Labor Day long weekend, tomorrow is looking like your best bet. Environment Canada meteorologist Terry Lang says a large system will start bringing showers and thunderstorms into our area on Sunday.
2: Most of the weather models that I looked at are all predicting in and around the 30 millimeter range for total rainfall over that time period.
1: The heaviest rain is expected Monday, with wet weather possibly sticking around through Tuesday. If thunderstorms develop, Lang says some areas could also see higher rainfall totals. We now know when the Canadian Forces Snowbirds will hold their final performance in the CT-114 Tudor aircraft. The Canadian Football League announced that the Snowbirds' final flight in the Tudor aircraft will take place at the 113th Grey Cup in Calgary on November 15th. Previously, the Snowbirds' final performance was scheduled for an air show in Sacramento, California on October 10th and 11th. The federal government announced back in May that the Snowbirds would be grounded after this season. As the Tudor fleet is retired and the team transitions to the CT-157 Siskin II, the aerobatics team and their new aircraft are expected to return to the air in the early 2030s. When the Moose Jaw Food Bank needed some extra help this summer, our community stepped up. Executive Director Jason Moore says local businesses, farms, churches, and Hutterite colonies have all helped keep food on the shelves as demand remains high.
3: The Victory Church and their congregation, they brought in over 4,000 pounds in the month of August for us, donated food, which is fantastic. And then our local farmers and our Hutterite colonies around us have been supporting us with lots of produce and stuff, so we've just been able to keep up.
1: Moore says that support has helped the food bank keep its inventory stable while continuing to help people who might otherwise go hungry. A Saskatchewan actor is bringing the story of an Indigenous First World War soldier to life in Moose Jaw. Simon Thomas Moccasin is playing Alfred No Name from Piepot in the upcoming APTN series 300 Years of War. Moccasin says No Name's determination to enlist despite his father's wishes is what drew him into the character.
4: I think what really drew me to it too was that he just went for it. He went for it despite that no. And he chased his dreams.
1: The 8-part series filmed at locations including the tunnels of Moose Jaw and is expected to air on APTN in 2027. And despite drug overdose warnings out of Regina, drug deaths still remain low in Moose Jaw. Discover Moose Jaw's Sean Slatt has more.
5: According to the Saskatchewan Coroner's Service, Moose Jaw had 4 overdose deaths between January 1st and July 31st, which is on par with last year's numbers. The most overdose deaths in Moose Jaw in the past 5 years was 19 in 2023. Provincially, there have been 74 confirmed drug overdose deaths in 2026 and 81 suspected for a total of 155. Last year, there was a total of 337 drug overdose deaths in the province. For Discover Moose Jaw News, I'm Sean Slott.
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1: The Moose Jaw Warriors are hitting the road tonight to Prince Albert as their preseason schedule continues. Head coach Scott King tees up tonight's matchup against the Raiders.
6: Structure right now. There's a mishmash of guys, young kids in the lineup, so just want to see the older guys lead, execute when they should execute, and the young guys just work. Did a really good job last game. I thought everybody really tried hard and competed, and just looking for guys that work and are looking to play honest hockey.
1: Game time is slated for 7 o'clock at the Arthauser Center. Tomorrow, Moose Jaw will host the Swift Current Broncos in Assiniboia at the Southland Co-op Center. There are still tickets available at sastix.ca. Elsewhere, Saskatoon travels to Swift Current and Brandon hosts Regina.